0: Wind of Change, Scorpions on Steve Gorman Rocks. Steve, speaking of wind, do you fart in front of your wife?
1: Yes, and next to her and behind her as well.
0: What? Do you like prep her and like let her know ahead of time, or is it just like just out of nowhere dive bomb?
1: Sometimes they come in out of nowhere, sure. And sometimes I'll say, I'm going to get up and leave the room now because I can be a gentleman. And then sometimes, I just think to myself, let's see if I can get a reaction.
0: You're one of those. Those are the worst. Like, just not even saying anything, silent but deadly. But here's the thing, Steve. I feel like a man doesn't truly feel safe and love a woman until he can fart in her presence. Is that true?
1: If that's the bar of entry to love, then I've loved every woman I've ever known, because I've never thought twice about holding back.
0: You are a regular day Casanova.
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0: Not only does he know rock music, he knows sports too. 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
1: Steve Gorman Sports. It's about that time of year when I start paying attention to baseball. Usually get past the All-Star game, and then I really dive in. All I've heard about the Boston Red Sox this whole season is what a disappointment they are, how their fans can't wait for this season to be done. Chance of sell the team ringing throughout Fenway. So imagine my surprise to look at the headlines this morning and see that Boston won 14 straight games after beating the Orioles last night. It's the second longest streak in team history. Ted Williams led the Sox to 15 straight about 80 years ago. And now the Red Sox can tie that record with a win tonight. They beat the Orioles, who had won 7 straight. This was the second in Major League history in which two teams had winning streaks of at least 7 games. It's amazing. The last time that happened was 1884. Every now and again, something happens in baseball for the first time or the second time. And anytime that happens, it's worth saying, okay, got to pay attention there. Now, in case you're wondering just how bad were the Red Sox, with a 14-game win streak, they're still 6 games out of first. So it's not all rainbows and unicorns in Boston. At least not yet. 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
16: 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Strength and conditioning specialist Dana Santis told us, with body weight training, you create progressive overload by changing joint angles, adding instability, or choosing more challenging variations of the same exercise. Two other factors driving progressive overload are time under tension and muscular fatigue. That means the amount of time your muscles are engaged during a movement, the slower the movement, the harder it will be until you reach the point where you can't do another rep with good form. You want to stop before you collapse. Also, remember this, pay attention to your breath. So important. Breathe out when you exert force. I'm Dr. Sanjay Gupta, helping you live a better life.
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19: 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This is Steve Gorman Rocks.

0: Floyd, Us and Them. On Steve Gorman Rocks, there were some Pink Floyd people in the 70s probably thinking it's either Us or Them for biggest band of the 70s. Who was the other biggest band? Well, that would be Them, Led Zeppelin. Here's Hey, Hey, What Can I Do?
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Led Zeppelin, Hey Hey, What Can I Do on Steve Gorman Rocks. A band so great that that song never even made an album. It was a B-side to the single for the Immigrant Song from Led Zeppelin 3. It's a very enduring tune. It's like every generation of Led Zeppelin fans discovers Hey Hey, What Can I Do and says, well, wait a minute, what's wrong with this song? How did this not make an album? All the great bands have songs that never quite make the cut in the moment. And later you realize, God, they just had an embarrassment of riches. ZZ Top in 1979 released The Goyo, and featured on that album is this all-time classic, Cheap Sunglasses. 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
1: It is July the 21st, April. How about we look back? What do you say? A little music history.
2: Let's go in the time machine. We're going back.
1: On this day in 1994, for the first time ever in the United States of America, a band from Manchester, England called Oasis played a gig.
2: Come on, that was a big lead up. Everyone knows Oasis.
1: But not in 1994. They were just another bunch of scruffy, scrappy, unwashed heathens from England who came to our shores to try to rock us all.
2: I love your early description of them. They'd all be so sad to hear it, though.
1: April, on this day in 1987, Appetite for Destruction was released. An album by a band nobody outside of Los Angeles ever heard about or cared about. And think about that. It's July 21st, 1987. Wow. The album was released, and the general response from the world is, whatever, another band from L.A.
2: Dang.
1: And then a year later, when Paradise City took off on MTV, it exploded. And nothing's really ever been the same since. A true moment that changed rock music. 30 million records sold worldwide later. Still one of the biggest selling debuts of all time.
2: And a bit of credit to MTV.
1: A whole lot of credit to MTV. They were like, hey, that band where those guys all have weird nicknames, let's play them 67 times a day.
0: 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Here's the deal. 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
20: Back in 2019, I made a documentary for HBO called One Nation Under Stress. And what was true then is still true now. Money and financial problems are consistently ranked as the number one cause of stress in the United States. And a brand new study out of the Mayo Clinic found that worrying about money may age the heart even faster than traditional risk factors. Unlike an acute stressor, such as a short-term work deadline or a brief illness, financial strain is often chronic and ongoing. And because money affects so many aspects of daily life, financial stress can be difficult to escape. Even so, financial stress does not mean you're doomed. It just means you need to double down on the things you know are good for heart health. Diet, exercise, sleep, and of course, not smoking. I'm Dr. Sanjay Gupta, helping you live a better life.
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The Guess Who with American Woman on Steve Gorman Rocks. So if you say Canadian rock band, the first thing I think of is Rush. I think they're the biggest rock band in Canadian history, certainly. And then sometimes I think about the Tragically Hip, or I think about Bachman Turner Overdrive. But really, I think all roads lead back to the Guess Who, the first Canadian band to really, really make their mark on worldwide charts. Starting in Winnipeg in 1958. Think about that. I mean, those guys were playing together during the days of Elvis and Little Richard and Jerry Lee Lewis. Incredible. Their greatest success started with American Woman in 1969 and carried them through the next few years. These Eyes, Laughing, No Sugar Tonight. I mean, there's a bunch of songs we all know and have known forever. I think Rush was the bigger band, but the Guess Who? Certainly the first and longest lasting of all the Canadian bands. Wheels 104.5.

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0: For those about to rock, we salute you. AC/DC on Steve Gorman Rock. Steve, I got to ask you, because there's this new message thread going around about your old band, the Black Crowes, and just kind of people being upset when they meet them because they weren't as friendly. And it's kind of like, don't meet your heroes kind of thing. You know, I guess one of them, there was an older guy that wanted to hang out and say hi. And the guys were like, oh, we don't like to hang out with old people. They told the waitress, like, don't let any old people come over and hang out with us. And I mean, like, what is your take on this?
1: Okay, well, I can't imagine anybody saying, like, keep old people away from us. That's very not in the character of anybody from the Black Crowes to specify old people. Here's what I do know. You don't see a lot of that stuff written about me because I was generally pretty accommodating and friendly. But at the same time, I'm the drummer. If you're the singer, just for example, in a band, people want to see you because they want you to understand how much they understand you more than any other fan. They've listened to those lyrics. They're like, if I have a minute, I'm going to explain to them and we're going to have a cosmic connection because I've listened to this song a thousand times and they wrote it for me. They go in there with such an expectation and with such a desire for a real connection.
0: Right.
1: And when you're the singer in a band and you're just on tour, it's just Thursday and you're just trying to find a cup of coffee and you're not thinking about that. It can be really hard to keep up a smile and be friendly to every single person. If anybody in the Black Crowes was super rude to somebody, I don't think there's ever a reason to be rude.
0: Right.
1: But at the same time, a lot of that is being projected on them from the person's expectations not being met. And that's not fair to the person you're talking to.
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0: Stevie Nicks with Stop Dragging My Heart Around, a song that appears on her first solo album, Belladonna. Stevie went into the studio after Tom Petty and the Heartbreakers had already recorded the song. It was originally just going to be a Tom song, but then she added her vocal. They worked it out so that it sounds like a really great duet. And then next thing you know, she puts it on her solo record, releases it as her first single, and success followed immediately on the heels of that release. Stevie was talking to Tom Petty's wife around that time and asked them, how old were you when you met? And Tom's wife said, we were the age of 17. She said the words, age of 17. And because of her southern accent, Stevie thought she said edge of 17. That prompted a bit of a song in itself as well. Nothing like hanging out with Tom Petty and just having hit after hit after hit. You didn't even have to be in the Heartbreakers. Just spend enough time with Tom and the hits are going to find you.
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Whitesnake, Here I Go Again on Steve Gorman Rocks. Paul McCartney left the Beatles at the end of 1969. Well, the Beatles left the Beatles, really. And he found himself in the abyss, wondering what on earth to do next. If you can see the documentary on Amazon called Man on the Run, it is worth your time. The one thing he didn't lose sight of is how to write a great song from his debut solo album, McCartney. This is Maybe I'm Amazed. 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

Paul McCartney, Maybe I'm Amazed on Steve Gorman Rocks. I mentioned the documentary Man on the Run. McCartney was adrift emotionally when the Beatles broke up. I mean, all he ever wanted to be was in the Beatles, which, I trust me, I can understand that. All I ever wanted to be was in the Beatles, too. The band Pearl Jam is now looking at 35, 36 years and counting. And guitarist Stone Gossard turned 60 yesterday. And bassist Jeff Ament posted a happy birthday message on Instagram and said, Stone and I have been in a band together for 42 years. 42 years since they were 18. That is good stuff right there. Here's Pearl Jam with Alive. 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

0: Pearl Jam with the song Alive from 10 on Steve Gorman Rocks. Eddie Vedder joined Pearl Jam essentially by auditioning via cassette tape. Eddie Vedder was living in San Diego, and he got a tape in the mail from two guys in Seattle saying, "Hey man, so-and-so gave us your information. Here's some demos we wrote. Do you think you might want to sing over this? Send it back, and maybe we can put something together." I mean, that's how it used to happen in the old days. There was no FaceTime. There wasn't even a phone call. It was, here's a cassette tape. Record yourself singing over these songs. Let's see what we got. And one of the first songs he sang was the song you just heard, Alive. Eddie wrote lyrics down, lyrics about a boy discovering that the guy he thought was his dad wasn't his dad. It was a autobiographical account. He sent that tape back in the mail to Seattle. It was listened to once, and a phone call was made saying, "Want to fly to Seattle and start a band?" And the rest was history. Wheels 104.5.
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30: 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We're giving out Steve's number so you can do just that. 844-446-7626. This is Steve Gorman Rocks.

Queen was Somebody to Love on Steve Gorman Rocks. 3 years ago today, in 2023, the movie Barbie was released. Margot Robbie was Barbie. Ryan Gosling was Ken. Billie Eilish had the hit song, What Was I Made For? And man, did that movie blow people's minds. It was hilarious. I saw it in the theater. I've seen it once since, and I absolutely loved it. I already mentioned that 39 years ago today, 1987, Guns N' Roses released Appetite for Destruction, an album of which there's no way to overstate the significance. Huge, huge, huge moment in rock history. And then finally, on this day in 1873, 153 years ago, Jesse James robbed his first train, the Rock Island Express. $6,000 was reported to have been stolen. It was more like $60,000. The train company did not want the public to know they carried that much money. $60,000. Back then, that's like walking out of that train with $1.6 million today. Nice day at the office, Jesse. Wheels 104.5.

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0: Kansas Carry On Wayward Son on Steve Gorman Rocks. We got Steve Gorman Sports coming up in just a few minutes. And also...
1: No, it's Steve Gorman Sports.
0: Sports. You've got to say it just right. See, it's... I know. I'm sorry. You're right. I let me correct myself. Hey, we've got Steve Gorman Sports coming up in just a few minutes, April.
1: Thank you.
0: As well as the first song on the first side of the first record I ever played on was also the first track we recorded. The first time our producer went, hey, I don't think you guys suck so bad after all. And this is that song, Twice as Hard.
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0: Not only does he know rock music, he knows sports too. It's time for Steve Gorman Sports.
1: Steve Gorman Sports. It's about that time of year when I start paying attention to baseball. Usually get past the All-Star game, and then I really dive in. All I've heard about the Boston Red Sox this whole season is what a disappointment they are. How their fans can't wait for this season to be done. Chants of sell the team ringing throughout Fenway. So imagine my surprise to look at the headlines this morning and see that Boston won 14 straight games after beating the Orioles last night. It's the second longest streak in team history. Ted Williams led the Sox to 15 straight about 80 years ago. And now the Red Sox can tie that record with a win tonight. They beat the Orioles, who had won 7 straight. This was the second in Major League history in which two teams had winning streaks of at least 7 games. It's amazing. The last time that happened was 1884. Every now and again, something happens in baseball for the first time or the second time. And any time that happens, it's worth saying, okay, got to pay attention there. Now, in case you're wondering just how bad were the Red Sox, with a 14-game win streak, they're still 6 games out of first. So it's not all rainbows and unicorns in Boston. At least not yet. Wheels 104.5.
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0: Welsh all night long on Steve Gorman Rocks. We're not here all night long, but we're here for 5 hours a night. I mean, that's good enough, is it not? The greatest Led Zeppelin song ever, according to the four members of Led Zeppelin, this one, Kashmir.
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1: 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On this day back in 1987, Guns N' Roses released their debut album, Appetite for Destruction. I mean, what can you say about this one? It revitalized and revolutionized hard rock with instant classics. Do you remember which GNR songs were on there? Okay, how about Paradise City, Welcome to the Jungle, and Sweet Child of Mine? Oh yeah, but you know it's all about the numbers, and they had those too. It became the best-selling debut album of all time and the 11th best-selling album ever in the U.S. with 18 million copies being sold in the States and over 30 million copies worldwide. There really isn't much more to say about this one. The album does all the talking on this day in Classic Rock Rewind. I'm April Rose, and this is Steve Gorman Rocks.
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0: Guns N' Roses from the debut album Appetite for Destruction with Mr. Brownstone on Steve Gorman Rocks. 39 years ago today, that album was released. I probably heard it a month or two later. It had been out for, no more than 2 months when the singer in my band at the time, Chris Robinson, said, "Have you heard this Guns N' Roses album?" I said, "Nope." And we put it on and listened to it. And we sat there going, "Whoa. Man, these guys are not kidding around." I mean, the intensity, the feral energy of this band on first listen was obvious. I mean, we've all had this music in our lives now for almost 40 years. So it's easy to forget what it sounded like brand new. I wasn't around when Led Zeppelin 1 was released. I wasn't there when Satisfaction was released. I didn't hear I Want to Hold Your Hand on the Ed Sullivan Show for the first time. But Appetite for Destruction, I was there when that bad boy was first making the rounds. And let me tell you, it was like a signal to all rock bands on earth. Whatever you thought you were going to do, you better make it a little tougher. You better make it a little angrier. You better really mean it. My band, the Black Crowes, never compared to Guns N' Roses, but make no mistake, we took more than a few tips from their tip jar and carried some of that spirit, some of that vibe into the making of our first album 2 years later.
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AC/DC TNT on Steve Gorman Rocks. I mentioned earlier in the show that my band, the Black Crowes, took a lot from the Guns N' Roses playbook. Certainly took a lot of inspiration from them. AC/DC, another band that no one really compared the Black Crowes to, but make no mistake, we, as a young band, loved AC/DC and looked to them in a lot of different ways. Specifically for me, my bass player, Johnny Colt, and I, the rhythm section of the Black Crowes original lineup, we were obsessed with AC/DC's rhythm section. We would watch the film Let There Be Rock over and over and over and just focus on how they played together, how neither one of them ever overplayed, how they both always seemed to do the right thing at the right moment for the song. A huge influence on our band, on countless other rock bands since. AC/DC, in my mind, right up there with Led Zeppelin, right up there with the Stones, right up there with the Beatles, all-time greats. 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

0: Alice in Chains kicking off the last hour of the night with Man in the Box. David Coverdale and Whitesnake with their breakthrough hit single coming up in a moment. But first, it's Van Halen from the final David Lee Roth album, 1984. This is Panama.
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2: Van Halen's type of band, we're a rock and roll band in the truest sense. I've always thought that if you can't get up there and plug your guitar straight into an amp and play in your underwear, you ain't with it to begin with.
0: Oh, all right. The pants are coming off.
1: Oh, no. God, no.
0: Yeah, now I am ready to work.
1: Oh, for the love of God.
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0: questionable wisdom on Steve Gorman Rocks. 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
1: Listening on D93 in Bowling Green, we have Debbie who needs some advice. Now, Debbie had some friends over, and while no one was looking, her friend's five-year-old son grabs a red Sharpie and draws a massive mural of squiggly lines all across her brand new 40-year-old white couch.
2: Oh, my.
1: Yes. So Debbie says her friend apologized feverishly, but hasn't offered to replace the couch or even pay to have it cleaned. Steve, what should she do?
2: Oh, that is brutal. 4-day-old white couch, 5-year-old kid with a red Sharpie. And so wait, the kid's mom, Debbie's friend, hasn't offered to do anything about it?
1: Nothing.
2: Well, I think Debbie has to determine, first of all, what do you want? Do you want the couch cleaned? Do you want the couch replaced? Figure out what you think is appropriate, and then you're going to have to go ask for it and say, hey, excuse me, Dingle, your kid ruined my couch, and you need to have it professionally cleaned, or you need to replace it. If the friend says anything other than, okay, then Debbie, you got to move on from that friendship.
1: Right, but just before you move on from that friendship, you got to pop over at your friend's house with a whole rainbow of Sharpies and just go to town. I feel like it's only fair, Steve.
2: April Rose, taking the advice from the great D-Day in Animal House, don't get mad, get even. Wheels 104.5.
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0: Now it's time for a little drama, brought to you by Steve Gorman Rocks. After David Lee Roth left Van Halen in 85, he had this to say.
26: Van Halen is demanding for the audience to make a choice. You have to either love us and hate him or vice versa. Well, I'll rise to the challenge. If we have to have a comparison, then fine. I eat you for breakfast, pal.
0: This is Steve Gorman Rocks.

0: John Mellencamp on the road this year, performing that song, Small Town, and all of the hits. He went away from that for a long time. Said he didn't want to feel like a jukebox, but he's embraced the big ones. And if you get to see him this year, you're going to have a great night. I promise you that. Here's Queen, Bohemian Rhapsody.
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Queen with Bohemian Rhapsody on Steve Gorman Rocks. Bands like Queen, Led Zeppelin, The Beatles, at a certain point, they sound like supergroups. You know, you think about, if I could put any band together, who's my favorite singer? Freddie Mercury. Who's my favorite guitarist? Brian May. Who's my favorite rhythm section? You can easily put together an actual band as if they were a supergroup. This next band, however, was what they called a supergroup. Members of other bands who came together and formed a rock and roll machine. Bad Company featured two members of the band Free, drummer Simon Kirk and singer Paul Rodgers. Throw in a guy from Mott the Hoople, add a guy from King Crimson, and you have one of the most enduring 70s rock bands. A band who finally made it to the Rock and Roll Hall of Fame last year. Way, way later than should have been the case. From the Straight Shooter album, 1975, one of the OG supergroups, Bad Company, was Shooting Star. 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
1: It is July the 21st, April. How about we look back? What do you say? A little music history.
2: Let's go in the time machine. We're going back.
1: On this day in 1994, for the first time ever in the United States of America, a band from Manchester, England called Oasis played a gig.
2: Come on, that was a big lead up. Everyone knows Oasis.
1: But not in 1994. They were just another bunch of scruffy, scrappy, unwashed heathens from England who came to our shores to try to rock us all.
2: I love your early description of them. They'd all be so sad to hear it, though.
1: April, on this day in 1987, Appetite for Destruction was released. An album by a band nobody outside of Los Angeles ever heard about or cared about. And think about that. It's July 21st, 1987. Wow. The album is released, and the general response from the world is, whatever, another band from L.A.
2: Dang.
1: And then a year later, when Paradise City took off on MTV, it exploded. And nothing's really ever been the same since. A true moment that changed rock music. 30 million records sold worldwide later. Still one of the biggest selling debuts of all time.
2: And a bit of credit to MTV.
1: A whole lot of credit to MTV. They were like, hey, that band where those guys all have weird nicknames, let's play them 67 times a day.
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11: What are the chances you are listening to this while drinking a nice hot cup of coffee? If so, don't let me stop you. For years, we've been reporting on the health benefits of coffee, and that's not going to stop today. A new study, this one out of Harvard School of Public Health, found that coffee and tea could help lower your risk of developing dementia. People who enjoyed 1 to 3 caffeinated cups a day saw the biggest impact. In addition to the caffeine, coffee contains hundreds of bioactive compounds that can influence inflammation, glucose metabolism, vascular function, and oxidative stress. It's also possible coffee drinkers might be doing other things that keep them healthy. eating a more balanced diet, getting plenty of exercise, sleep, not smoking or drinking too much alcohol, and finally, staying socially active. I'm Dr. Sanjay Gupta, helping you live a better life.
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13: Have you heard the one about the time Steve was in the airport with Metallica and Lars was very hungover and grumpy and Steve just had to add fuel to the fire by, well, I'll let him tell you.
14: I put Lars over my shoulder and spun him around trying to make him throw up. He gets it.
13: Yeah, if you're hungover, stay away from Steve Gorman. This is

0: Jimi Hendrix, All Along the Watchtower. That is, of course, a Bob Dylan penned song. Hendrix covering Dylan. In April, I don't know if you know this, but when Bob Dylan heard Jimi Hendrix's version, he realized that's so much better than mine that from that day forward, when Dylan played it live, he played Hendrix's version.
1: Whoa, that's serious. There's been a lot of cover songs that have been better than the original.
0: But not too many where the guy that wrote the original goes, yeah, that's better than mine, I'll do it like he did. And especially when that guy's Bob Dylan. So that's a pretty strong tip of the cap from Dylan to Hendrix. Tomorrow is Wednesday, and what you and I are going to do is celebrate by playing 5 hours of awesome music tomorrow night. Same time, same place, Steve Gorman Rocks. Hope y'all can join us. Talk to you then.
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0: Which isn't saying a whole lot. And you have to enable the skill first. 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
3: Now seems as good a time as any to remind you, you don't always have to take healthy habits to the extreme. Not only are you unlikely to stick with something that's difficult, even if you can keep it up, it's probably going to be to the detriment of something else. And chances are that something else is more important. So if you're on a quest to improve your health, I promise the basics are going to take you much further. I'm talking about diet, try and be as plant-based as possible, exercise, meaning multiple rounds of cardio and strength training, and sleep. For most people, 7 to 9 hours a night. I'd like to think of these things as sort of a three-legged stool, right? If you're not doing any one of them, it's really hard to keep balanced with the others. The key here is you don't have to strive for perfection. Doing anything is going to be better than nothing. I'm Dr. Sanjay Gupta, helping you live a better life.
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2: Hey, welcome back to the Bob and Tom Show in the O'Reilly Auto Parts Studios. Christy Lee at the news desk.
3: Hello.
2: There's Josh Arnold.
4: Yo, yo.
2: Oh, there's Ace Cosby.
5: Hello.
2: I'm Chick McGee. I got a letter here. Dear Bob and Tom Show, here we go. Hmm. Last week, you were discussing the chicken dance.
3: Yeah.
2: And other wedding dances with Travis and Taylor being married. I think, and Josh offered up, did you do the duck dance?
4: Right.
2: And we kind of sort of know it as the, I never heard of the duck dance.
5: I'm not familiar with the duck dance.
3: None of us were, except for Josh.
2: This, of course, is the chicken dance, and it's been augmented slightly. If you can, see if you can hear where we changed.
5: Okay. Okay.
2: So, yeah, they get up doing the chicken dance. Now, just sit down, okay? Anyway, Josh knew it as the duck song and wasn't sure why. There are lyrics to the chicken dance. I don't want to be a chicken. I don't want to be a duck. So I shake my butt.
3: Oh.
4: Because Tom, when I knew it as the duck dance, not the chicken dance.
5: Oh, because of those lyrics?
4: Because of just growing up that everybody. Yeah. It was always.
2: I don't want to be a chicken. I don't want to be a duck. So I shake.
5: Could you?
2: I was way too early.
5: Like a little broadcast direction here.
2: Was I way too early?
5: Finish your words.
2: I don't want to.
5: Don't start.
2: I don't want to be a
3: shake.
2: So I shake my butt.
4: So it's a fowl dance, really. Just waterfowl. But,
2: yes.
4: Yeah.
2: Chicken and duck.
5: We should talk to a wedding DJ. Because we were talking,
2: hey, how you doing?
5: We were talking about the sad death of was it Victor Willis from the Village People? That's certainly a wedding classic.
3: Do you think that there's just every DJ has their wedding playlist? They just share it with each other and they go, "This is what you need."
2: Somebody at the eulogy have to go? And what were you talking about, Willis?
4: I hope so.
2: That would be wonderful.
5: They wrote some good songs.
4: We may never know.
5: YMCA.
4: Oh, yeah, there's some fun stuff there.
2: Great song. They're cheers.
4: They're fun, yeah.
2: They're just songs.
5: But they've lasted.
2: Those are audience participation.
3: And they've lasted.
5: They're great.
2: Yeah, nothing like sit down, relax, turn the lights down, maybe get some Cheetos, and listen to YMCA.
4: You do have a point. They've lasted for occasions.
3: Yeah. Yeah, it's a wedding party dance song. Or at an event, at a sporting event.
4: Sure.
2: I'm going to need a minute to have some.

0: guys in the Navy going, hey.
1: Oh, yeah.
0: We're already considered the gayest of the four.
2: They filmed the video on a battleship. So.
3: Yeah, they.
0: No, yeah, I know. But so they may have had some.
4: I'm not sure that Admiral Halsey knew exactly what the.
0: Yeah, come on.
3: They have the best uniform.
0: Don't we take enough from Marines when we're out in bars?
4: Now we got this.
1: Yeah. Don't they have a.
4: Couldn't they do like a Semper Fi song with five gay guys flitting around?
0: Now, granted, fellas, Anchors Away wasn't the manliest of tunes.
1: And they do have a rear admiral, right?
3: Yeah, they do.
4: Yeah, well,
1: salute that butt.
4: So, but I'm just kind of wondering, what are the songs that wedding DJs sort of have to play?
0: Your Electric Slide, your Cha-Cha Slide.
3: Yeah,
0: your,
3: all that.
4: Are they doing the Macarena still?
0: No. Even things that aren't, like Brown Eyed Girl is a staple.
3: Oh, yeah.
1: The Cupid Shuffle.
0: Yeah, that's big.
1: To the left, to the right, walking left.
3: A lot of ABBA songs, but you
4: Is the Hokey Pokey still a...
0: I haven't seen that.
1: I think the Hokey Pokey's on the fringes,
4: yes. If you've got kids at a wedding...
0: I bet it's done, sure.
3: Do your kids know the Hokey Pokey?
4: That's a great... I don't know.
0: You don't really need to know it going in. You can just learn as you go.
4: Yeah, that's the beauty of it. It's like a quality TV show if you're watching for the first time. It explains the premise of the program in the song, like Gilligan's Island.
5: You put your right foot in, you put your right foot out, you put your right foot in.
1: In Tom's mind, this was recorded this morning.
5: That's what it's all about.
0: Hey, now what do they say? I wonder what they say for backside.
1: 9 more minutes. No, I don't know.
0: You put your ass in, you put your ass out.
3: I wonder if when they were skating parties and they'd do that? Oh, that was so fun.
4: But they would sing the...
3: We do the Hokey Pokey on roller skates.
4: Oh, wow.
0: Yeah. Somebody, I bet, has a rollercade playlist out there.
1: Oh, yeah.
3: Man, I miss roller skating. Yeah. Can we have a roller skating party? Wouldn't that be fun?
1: Oh, a team building exercise. Yeah. Yes.
4: Yeah.
1: Make new friends?
4: No. Kind of busy this year.
1: This year?
4: Yeah.
1: I see.
3: Have your kids ever gone roller skating? That's a thing that's gone away.
4: They ice skate. I don't know. I grew up ice skating, but I never...
3: We never went roller skating.
0: My brother John was a DJ at a rollercade for a couple of years. I could ask him what the staples were, what had to be played.
3: Is roller skating looked down upon? Is it...
4: No, it's fun. Yeah. I remember it was...
1: I think there are certain segments of our society that think roller skating is somewhat of a lesser, white trash pastime.
3: Oh my God, it was one of my favorite things in life.
0: Yeah. Yeah. I bet you could even stop.
3: Oh yeah, I could skate backwards.
0: Wow.
1: You can see F. Scott Fitzgerald ice skating.
0: That's a little more romantic.
1: You wouldn't see what's her name, Daisy or whatever the hell her name is, roller skating.
0: Well, I'd love to.
1: Yeah.
0: I mean, her walking apparently was funny.
1: Yes. Wow.
0: Always hammered.
1: Oh.
4: Dear Bob and Tom Show.
1: You're gonna drown.
4: Oh. I must have missed this one. It says you guys were talking about dog food.
3: Yes.
4: For some reason,
3: somebody ate Alpo.
4: Chick started going on about different types of Purina Chow.
3: Yes.
1: Oh, like monkey chow.
4: Right, okay.
0: Oh, yeah, they have horse chow.
3: Yeah. Purina's looking for a puppy and a kitty to...
1: Tom,
3: for a camping.
1: Get a load of this. Josh went back to his brother's for a weekend with the fam.
0: Yeah.
1: Didn't your niece challenge you? It got right in your face.
0: Yeah, she dared me to... Here was my choice, all right? And when a 9-year-old girl dares you, Tom, you either man up and you do it, or you slink away in embarrassment. She said I could eat one one piece of dry dog food or I could eat a little bit of farmer's dog. Which would you choose?
4: I think I'd probably go for the dry dog food just because...
1: No kidding.
3: Really?
0: And that's what like almost all my family said.
1: Really?
0: And I said, I'm going for the farmer's dog. It's human grade.
1: It's right here in the box.
0: Yeah, they were like, but it's wet, not dry. And I went, no, but it's, I mean, look at it. It looks like food.
1: Right. Yeah.
4: But I mean, dry stuff, you could kind of just get it down the
1: gullet.
4: The high quality food, you're going to taste it.
0: And I did.
4: And

0: Not for me.
1: That's why they call it dog food. It's not called the farmer's food. It's the farmer's dog.
0: I will have you know, though, with my 9-year-old niece, it killed.
2: Yeah, I mean, she died.
1: Big laughs.
0: Yeah. Oh, yeah, yeah.
3: Well, this guy, his letter asks a good question, and I remember, absolutely remember this, and I'll just see if you do. Do you remember the commercial for Chuck Wagon brand dog food?
4: Oh, yeah.
0: Yes. I loved it.
4: Absolutely.
2: Me too.
4: The puppy dog chases the wagon.
2: Little wagon around.
4: Under the sink or something.
3: Yeah.
0: It was a classic, right?
3: A little wagon, and they had little miniature horses.
2: Sure.
3: And
4: yeah, absolutely.
3: And I don't know the answer. I don't know if they still make Chuck Wagon brand dog food.
0: Do you guys remember Gravy Train?
2: Yeah.
0: It was dry, but you added water.
3: And it makes its own gravy.
4: Makes its own gravy.
0: Yeah.
2: Our dog.
0: We never got it. I always wanted it for our dogs, but we never got it.
2: Our dog had Gaines Burgers. Do you remember that?
3: Do I ever?
4: Yeah, absolutely.
2: That's what my mom fed our dog, Gaines Burger.
4: And their hands smelled like Gaines Burger for
3: Gaines Burgers looked like a hamburger patty, and they were kind of dry because you could take them and break them up into.
4: Yeah.
0: Wow. So they were kind of pucks.
3: Exactly. But
2: they weren't dry and they weren't really wet.
3: Yeah.
2: They were just kind of.
0: Dog loved them.
3: Yeah.
2: My dog ate them. I don't know if she loved them or not. But
3: wow. I don't know what the world of dog food. I don't know what the big ones are these days.
0: Purina has still got to be up there.
2: Purina Pro Plan is like the number one dog food.
4: I have Blue Buffalo, and then I have something called Bill Jack.
2: Choices.
4: I love the Bill Jack.
2: Oh, that's the frozen.
4: It comes frozen, and you put it in the refrigerator. And,
0: Kibble and Bits. I wonder if that's still out.
3: Chuck Wagon. Oh, great commercial.
4: Oh, yeah.
3: And once again,
2: it came out in the 60s, but I can't see if it's still out.
0: There was a modernized sort of version, because I remember a CGI Chuck Wagon, too.
4: You know, there was an odd weekend during senior year in football where I was referred to as the Chuck Wagon for about 2 or 3 weeks.
0: It's a pretty good nickname, man.
4: Thankfully, it passed.
0: But, yeah, I can get why you'd shy away from it, but it's not a bad nickname.
3: Were you carrying the ball?
4: No. They just, Chuck Wagon.
0: Yeah, I see. Yeah.
2: It looks like it is still made, the classic Chuck Wagon dog food. Yeah. There you go.
4: And there's a little driver driving.
2: Yeah,
4: the
2: little
0: tiny horses.
4: Tiny horses.
0: Of course the dog went bananas.
3: I mentioned
4: what the hell's that?
3: I mentioned this a couple weeks ago. When you travel these days, any city you go to, as you enter every city of any size, the first thing you're greeted by are the local defense attorneys plaintiff's attorneys.
2: Right.
3: Everywhere you go. And then you turn on the television and every commercial is for the local.
4: You don't pay unless we win.
3: Plaintiff's attorney.
4: Oh, yeah.
3: I wonder if, and they're kind of running out. Some of them do sort of semi-funny commercials now, I've noticed.
0: Mm-hmm. Yeah.
2: Yeah,
3: so they're trying anything to make to get. I get it. I understand how that works. I wonder if anybody's ever tried redoing classic commercials, but then it turns out to be an attorney commercial. Like you could see the dog chasing the Chuck Wagon, and then the Chuck Wagon arrives and it opens it up, and it's "Hi, Bill Davis, attorney at law."
4: Oh yeah.
0: What if the Chuck Wagon
2: crashes.
0: And the driver sort of limps out and goes, "Now what?" And then that guy goes,
3: "Bill Davis, attorney at law.
4: Hey, we can replace those tiny horses in under 30 days."
3: Or the Bosco commercial where he takes the balloon and goes up 10 stories. And what? No Bosco? And the guy takes the pin.
2: What the hell's Bosco?
3: Oh, it's the greatest chocolate drink of all time. These are semi-baked, half-baked, and partially baked ideas.
0: I like it. But somebody should get on that.
3: there should be like a show, The Battle of the Regional Attorneys,
0: where
3: they'd have, because I mean, this is universal everywhere you go now. It would be, you get, these are the two biggest lawyers in Kentucky, and here's the two from Montana.
4: And a lot of times it's the same law firm, and they just edit in what city they're in.
0: Yeah. Some of them have been injured themselves.
2: Oh, yeah.
0: You see the guy with the eye patch or. Well, I saw a guy with a hook once, and he was an injury lawyer.
4: The guy dressed in leather, holding his motorcycle helmet. I'm a rider too.
3: Well, there's the one guy they show. He's full oxygen mask, wires everywhere, tubes.
4: Oh yeah, when he was
3: he's been.
5: Believe it or not, we have more Bob and Tom Extra next.
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26: And we told you 5 minutes ago we needed a glass of water.
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26: No, Pedro. Yeah, we need a glass of water for our teeth.
25: Oh,
26: dear. I'm a Netley there, Jesus. 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You know, you can't get good help anywhere around here anymore.
25: I'm sorry.
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27: You asked for it, you got it. More Bob and Tom. 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
3: Okay, it's time to leave our can of worms show and go to sexy time with Allie Breen. Now we get letters.
0: These are just different cans of worms.
3: Yeah. We'll try to help people with their love troubles. What have you got, Allie?
28: Dear Allie, my girlfriend and her ex were together for 2 years and now have joint custody of their dog. It seems like an excuse to continue their relationship to me. I said, just give him the dog and we'll get our own. She flipped out and acted like I was crazy.
3: She's right.
28: Yep. Yeah, well, he goes on to say, it was only 2 years and they weren't even married. So that's not crazy to ask, right?
3: No, it's the dog.
2: She loves the dog.
3: Yeah.
2: There's no way.
0: Not crazy to ask. Yeah. If it was something that was bugging him, he brought it up. She answered. Now you have to move on.
4: Right.
2: Yeah.
0: Because she is. I'm with her too.
4: You have to accept it. Or
0: yeah. Pets are.
2: Or like a kid, man.
0: Yeah.
28: Yes.
29: But you can still get a dog. You and her together.
2: Yeah.
0: If she
29: maybe
0: wants, yeah.
29: She'll
0: yeah.
29: end up liking it more than the other one.
3: No.
4: Well, however,
0: it all works, but it's
4: do dislike the term fur baby. I don't care.
3: I agree with you. I hate that.
2: Oh, you don't.
3: I actually, I got to be careful how much information I give out here. I knew a couple. Things went south as they can.
0: Oh, Steve and Jody.
3: And I am not kidding. They lived as far apart as one can live and still be in the same county, and they had to have a service pick up the dog and take it every other week.
2: Oh my God.
28: Oh,
4: they, wow. Service.
3: Yeah, they couldn't be in each other's presence.
4: Oh.
3: I'm completely serious.
2: Jeez.
28: That's
3: so yeah, the dog that's important. Yeah, she's not interested in the old boyfriend or he whatever.
2: No.
3: It's the dog.
2: Yeah.
0: Yeah, exactly. Exactly.
2: You have nothing to be jealous of.
28: And the way he's asked here, just give him the dog and we'll get around. Yeah, he could be a little more passionate.
0: And you know, if you've never owned, if you've never had a pet, because it sounds like that guy's never had a pet.
28: Yeah.
0: If you've had a pet, you get it.
28: That's true.
4: Right.
28: Absolutely.
3: I would ask the dog and it'd go, wait a minute, what the hell's going on here?
2: Yeah. Where my mom?
0: I would just tell them, just make sure the dog knows it's his fault that they broke up.
2: Yeah.
0: Okay. Mm. Yeah.
28: Poison the dog against the ex.
4: Bad dog.
28: Work it that way.
3: Or then the dog would come over to your house and go, This new guy, he's not my real father. Oh, God. Here it comes. Okay. Let's move on. Allie Breen is our guest. You can reach Allie, A-L-L-I-B-R-E-E-N, on your favorite social media platform for sexy time. What have you got, Allie?
28: Dear Allie, I left my boyfriend's apartment the other day, and I forgot my earbuds, so I went to go back. Right when I got to the door, I heard him having a very flirty conversation with a girl. Mm-hmm. I didn't go back inside, and I didn't tell him what I heard. So now, the only solution I see, and I know you guys are usually against this, but is trying to snoop his phone. Because it doesn't make sense that I ask him, he obviously wouldn't tell me, right? He's obviously hiding it, so what else could I do?
3: It's over.
29: No. Okay, you had earbuds in his apartment. Somehow lie and say, well, my earbuds connected and I heard everything that happened. So.
28: Ooh, and then get him to, like, so you might as well.
29: Yeah, just confess. I don't know how that would work. But
2: well, then no, that won't work.
29: Why not?
2: Because your earbuds are in the apartment, so she can't hear. The earbuds are in the apartment.
29: Yeah, well.
28: But Jess is right. She says okay. It 2 days later, like, oh, by the way, I heard your whole conversation. No, but this my earbuds were out.
3: This guy's obviously interested in somebody else, so you're done.
4: Hit the bricks, Ugamug.
0: Besides the fact that you're not asking if we think you should snoop, you're asking us for permission that you've already decided.
2: Yeah,
0: you're doing it.
3: And then, but so you're obviously going to find out that something's going on because it is.
2: Yeah,
28: yeah.
29: Next time you leave his apartment, just do the steps like you're walking downstairs, leaving, and then just hang outside the door and wait for him.
3: Again,
29: to make
3: you're missing the point.
29: Spy.
0: Well, Jessica. Tom, what about this? What if he's only flirting? What if it's just a web girl that he's flirting with?
29: He,
0: you know, one of those.
2: Maybe he was talking to his cat. We don't know.
3: Yeah, that's it. That's we solved that one.
0: Depending on what he said.
28: Wouldn't it be? Or flirt with a web girl?
0: A guy could flirt with a. Well, I don't know. I mean, when you were on OnlyFans, I would imagine guys were kind of flirty.
4: Right?
28: Sure, but I never did it was always through.
0: Right.
28: Or whatever.
0: Right.
28: I had a conversation. I guess maybe. I don't know.
0: We know that sites like Cam Soda and stuff exist where they can talk to.
29: Maybe.
28: But my question is, are they trying to be flirty on those or are they just being dirty?
0: Who knows what she heard?
28: Because flirty is very different than dirty. You know what I mean? If someone's talking to a web girl, I think they're like, I want to see you do this, this, and this. Whereas if someone's flirting with someone on the phone, they're like, I miss you. You know, you're so cute. That kind of thing.
29: Yeah.
0: Yeah. Mm. Yeah. I don't know.
3: Hmm. Okay, well, let's move on. I think we've landed
4: ruined
3: in the mud on that one.
28: Nothing.
2: Sorry, Helen.
28: She's going to snoop. You're right. Just tell us how it went.
2: Yeah, please do. Follow up.
28: Okay, dear Allie, I have had a friends with benefits relationship for 10 years. He now is in a serious relationship but still wants to see me. I want to keep it going, but I feel a little guilty. Is it my responsibility to end it?
4: 10 years?
2: 10 years?
28: Yeah, my gosh.
29: That's a really healthy side piece.
2: Like, yeah, boy.
0: Yeah. Wow.
4: I don't know.
28: That is, they're in more of a relationship than his new one, pretty much.
0: Yeah. So how much responsibility does she have as someone?
28: The question.
2: Is it his decision or her decision?
0: Well, she could decide.
2: Yeah.
28: Well, because he's saying, I still want to keep this going. So it would be her responsibility to say no if it ended, I guess.
29: Right.
0: I don't know. I mean, morally, you should probably not do it.
2: Right.
0: But it could be really good sex.
4: Oh, yeah.
2: It must be if it's blasted 10 years.
4: I
28: know. Well, and she's the one who doesn't have a responsibility to anybody. He does. So.
3: I say run for Senate and see how it plays out in the press. Oh, sorry.
4: Just can't help yourself. Yeah.
3: It's funny.
0: What tattoos do you have?
4: Filthy, filthy tattoos.
3: Oh, let's move on. We're in the mud on this one again. Sorry.
28: Dear Allie, I've been dating my coworker secretly, which has been exciting, but now I want to get more serious. And he keeps bringing up that we can't tell people at work if we want to keep our jobs. I think if we just went to HR and explained, we'd be fine. We're at the same level. Do you think he's just using that as an excuse?
2: I don't know what your company policy is.
4: Sounds like it to this reporter, but I don't know for sure.
0: It's more fun if you don't tell. Isn't it?
4: And there are some, if it's yours, it's fine. Don't.
3: Yeah, so it's pretty tricky, though, when you get married.
2: Yeah.
3: Can they stop you from doing that? I doubt it. I think that would be a violation of your civil rights.
0: I think most corporate places are let us know.
29: Right. If you're on the same level, it shouldn't be a problem.
0: It may be frowned upon.
4: Especially if both of you work for the same company. Yeah.
0: Everywhere I've worked, that was in the actual handbook of, hey, just disclose it and it'll be okay.
29: Unless he's also dating the HR director. And that's right. Why.
2: Well, yeah, that'd be well,
0: I
2: there.
0: Often forget about the Alsman clauses in the handbook.
3: So wait, I'm sorry. I got lost here. So this guy's banging the HR director's. What's
0: Alsman,
3: happening?
0: The Alsman clause suggests he might be.
3: Yeah. Okay, good.
2: But that's why he doesn't want her to know that.
3: So helpful. Okay, let's move on. What else have we got?
28: Dear Allie, my girlfriend's best friend is very flirty and hangs out with us all the time. She'll occasionally make jokes about being a thruple. Do you think if I come back with jokes about just having a threesome, I can make this a reality?
2: Ooh.
0: I think that's the best way to find out.
4: Yeah. Yeah. Now that's Josh's rule, talk about it. Yeah.
3: No, I think the rule is joke about it.
2: See what their reaction is?
3: Yeah. So it's
28: reaction's bad, you're like, I'm just kidding. And if it's good, it's like, all right. Yeah.
0: Yeah, if you two start without your girlfriend and she walks in, you can't go, just kidding.
29: That's hilarious.
4: You're going to laugh. Look.
0: Yeah. Boy, what's your problem? You didn't think of you. You can dish it out, but you can't take it.
28: Yeah.
1: I think, hilarious. By the way, I think thruple's a stupid word.
2: Thruple's a lot more serious.
3: Take the grammar route.
2: Thruple's a lot more serious than just a threesome, isn't it?
0: That implies everything is shared. Yeah, yeah.
28: Right. Exactly. So he's got a shot. I mean, if she's doing thruple, that's the beginning step.
0: The joke probably is, well, forget about the thruple. Let's just have a threesome every now and again. That's probably the joke.
2: I'd like to see what his girlfriend thinks about all this.
0: That's what he's going to find out.
28: Exactly, yeah.
3: I'm guessing a thruple usually ends up with thrubble.
2: Yeah.
3: If you will.
0: Yeah. Usually ends in thravorce.
3: Yeah. Well, let's move on, Allie. We're speaking with Allie Breen, comedian, and she's taking your letters at Allibreen on social media. What else you got?
28: Doing the Lord's work. Dear Allie, I broke up with my boyfriend of 9 months because he was very inattentive and inconsiderate. He started dating one of my friends, and she told me he said he broke up with me. Saying I was overly demanding, rude to his friends, flirted openly with other people in front of him, and like 10 other things that aren't true. I'm in a weird spot now because I look like a psycho if I go and run and try to tell all my friends I was actually the one who broke up with him. But how do I fix this behavior so that I don't look crazy?
0: The truth is you look way less psycho if you never say another thing.
29: Right.
3: Exactly.
2: Yep.
0: You're going to look way crazier if you go, no, I broke up with him.
28: Yeah. Right. He was the one who was horrible. Yeah. Yeah.
2: Let it go. People will forget in a week.
0: Oh, yeah. Yeah. No, you win.
2: Yeah.
29: Check back in with me in 9 months and see how he is.
2: Yeah.
29: See whose fault it was.
0: I know it's hard. You got to swallow your pride, but just do that.
28: So, yeah.
3: Just say nothing.
28: But also,
0: say nothing.
28: Tell this one friend at least who's telling you this. Like, he's crazy. I broke up with him. He's not telling the truth. And then hopefully she'll believe it and just temper the whole thing.
3: Who cares?
29: Right.
3: I mean,
2: people care, Tom. People care what other people think.
29: Oh, I'd be mad.
2: I know you don't, but.
3: Well, that's our
0: question. It's just way cooler if you say nothing. It's
2: awesome. I agree. Yeah.
3: Okay. Well, we have time for one more letter, Allie Breen.
28: Dear Allie, I love my girlfriend, but every time we fight, she starts crying and says, how can I say such mean things to her and about her?
0: How do I fix this with this dumb bitch?
4: How can you say such mean things to me about me? Well, that's what fighting is, stupid woman.
3: I'm sorry, could you read that again? I started laughing about halfway through. What was it again now?
28: I love my girlfriend, but every time we fight, she starts crying and says, how can I say such mean things to her about her?
4: What an idiot.
28: So it's just so it takes the focus from the issue into acting like I'm just being mean to her, and it's frustrating, and she doesn't seem to see it. Does she know what she's doing and is being manipulative, or does she really think I'm being mean instead of trying to solve an issue? And are all women this crazy?
0: I'd like to answer the last question first.
4: Yeah. Do you want to take some time?
0: This honestly, you know what this sounds like? This sounds like a therapy time.
2: Yeah.
0: If you're willing.
28: You need a mediator, yeah, definitely.
0: If you're willing, that sounds like couples therapy could be really good for you guys.
29: Yeah. Also need a transcript of the fights to see what is actually being said. You know what I mean?
0: There's a chance in her past that's what arguments were, the guy just being mean. And so now she just doesn't know that there are other types.
3: Or maybe she found out that crying really works.
0: That's what he's worried about. Yeah, that could be the case.
28: She's just shifting.
2: Manipulating him.
0: Right.
3: I mean, it depends how serious are these arguments. I can't believe it's about meatloaf. I wanted to have a steak. What?
29: Well, why doesn't he just try crying right back and then see if that evens the playing field? Maybe that would fix her. She'd be like, oh, I'm sorry. I upset you, honey?
2: Yeah. Do guys cry when they fight?
0: Well, maybe, but I we don't know if
29: I
0: he's...
29: I would give in.
4: The ones who what know was how
0: to lie, Daniel Day-Lewis? Yeah. He just has to break into tears.
29: Instead of the pinching.
4: What are you doing? Why are you pulling hair out of your arm?
3: What are you doing?
29: Okay. Tell me, if a guy started crying, I would literally just stop fighting right away. It would work.
28: That would
29: it does
28: be
29: work.
28: Shocking. Yeah, like I wouldn't know what to do in that situation either. That's a really good strategy.
29: I would apologize. I don't even know what happened. I'm sorry.
28: I broke you somehow. I don't know.
0: Man, I might actually try this.
3: Wow. I want to make sure that I can never meet either of these people. Can we arrange that?
28: I will that's say, the thing. Guys do sometimes lose all equilibrium during it. Like, if you had an incident where a guy's really begging, like if he cheated and did something, like if you ever had a guy grab your like ankle, like lose the ability to stand.
4: Has that happened to you?
0: Just total,
28: that has happened, yes.
2: Oh, my gosh.
29: Oh, in the hood of a car.
28: So you're still like, this isn't even legitimate. Really?
3: Wait a minute. What just happened now?
0: She's saying, like, you know, you'll see it in movies and stuff, but it, I guess it can happen in real life where the guy
4: is so sorry
0: and gets down on his hands and knees and grabs her ankle and he just can't.
2: Don't leave me.
0: Boy, yeah. I bet that's a
28: turn on. But once again, no tears, so they're not enough to Daniel Day-Lewis. You're like, this still isn't legit. Like,
0: yeah.
3: I mean, if he grabbed both her ankles and heaved her, that'd be funny.
0: Yeah.
3: At least. Hey, want to see you do a backflip?
0: I just realized what this segment kind of is. And Allie, this isn't your fault. Mm-hmm. These people write in and they just trauma dump and it's their toxicity and poison and they give it to us and we can't solve it. They don't even hear this probably. And now we have to walk around in the world.
4: Yeah. And I think studies have shown your body doesn't know, but from tragedy and toxic behavior.
0: Now I know why all of a sudden I'm yelling at someone at Starbucks at 1 p.m. every Wednesday. Yeah.
4: I was next, sir.
0: You're right. You're right.
3: I said oat milk, madam.
27: Just wait till you hear what we have next. This is Bob and Tom Extra. Thanks for listening to the Bob and Tom Show this morning. 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
0: If you missed something yesterday, maybe you'll hear it now. This is Bob and Tom Extra.
1: The handsome factor has gone way up in the room.
2: Oh, yeah.
1: It's Greg Hahn. Oh, wow.
3: Well, it's nice to be back here.
2: Woo-hoo. Yeah.
3: It's cool getting older, isn't it? It's cool.
1: Oh, great.
3: You know what I mean? I don't mind at all. You know, people say, let's make a day of it. I'm out. Right? I'm not doing that.
2: Oh, yeah.
3: You know, FOMO? I don't have FOMO. I have FOHES. Fear of hating every second.
2: I know I've got that.
3: Yeah,
1: Greg,
3: no.
1: It's great to see you.
3: Don't even ask me.
1: It's great to see you.
3: You're on vacation.
2: Sure.
3: Yes.
2: Yeah.
3: Did you get one of those pictures drawn of you playing tennis with a gigantic head?
2: A caricature. Yeah.
1: Oh, I love those.
2: Yeah.
1: Those are my favorite.
3: Greg, that was a joke. How much do?
2: Wait a minute. Are we counting that as a joke?
4: Okay. If I buy. Can I take you to like a theme park or a fair and have you sit for a caricature?
3: Sure.
4: Would you even be?
3: Yeah.
2: I'll do it.
1: You got nice
2: quietly.
1: Teeth.
2: Yeah.
4: Those are silly.
3: It'll be a good job. You ever been to one of those things and they've got the entertainers that can do things? I'd like to. Wouldn't you love to be a hold still guy? You paint yourself silver and sit there.
4: Oh man, that's
3: the job. I'm gonna go from comedy to hold still guy.
1: Did you see the hold still guy at the World Cup?
3: No.
2: Well, no, he had. That's a trick. That's a magician's trick. It looks like he's floating in midair, but he's holding a cane.
4: The guy who was holding his.
1: Who was standing.
4: He was doing an impression of a famous statue in like Bogota or something.
2: Oh yeah, and the Congo.
4: Mm.
1: And
4: yes.
1: He stands up the entire game and never moves.
5: Yeah.
3: The whole game.
4: Mm-hmm. Yeah.
1: And never moves.
4: His arm has to fall asleep.
5: And he's in the crowd?
6: Yeah, he's in the stands, like in the front.
4: The people behind him are pissed.
1: Yeah. Hey.
2: It's a salute or tradition.
1: Hey, Rodin. You want to sit down, Mr. Sculptor?
2: Yeah.
1: That guy.
4: So, Greg, you want to be a living statue.
3: That'd be fun, right? What is this, a podcast? I want to start a podcast.
1: Well, no, I mean, if
3: they start a podcast right now.
6: You can't keep quiet that long.
3: I thought of this. I thought I'd like to, I'd check my phone or something.
6: Yeah.
1: There's
6: no way.
1: I mean, it'd be like your ex-girlfriend, no movement at all.
2: There you go.
3: What? Are you talking about Francine Fartwelder?
1: I can see why
2: she was a lovely girl.
1: I can see why you dumped her.
3: No, I like those guys, the entertainers that can't do anything. They're my favorite. You know, there are guys that can dance and whatnot. I like the guy like with the box.
6: Yeah.
3: And he stands on a piece of cardboard and shuffles around. And you realize that, this guy can't do anything. He's just shuffling.
6: Don't you feel kind of sorry for him?
3: No, though? I love him. Well, no.
6: Yeah.
3: No, enjoy
2: him. You know that silver paint's got to get everywhere.
3: Right.
2: And it's all over his sheets and everything. Yikes. You know it is.
1: It creeps me out.
6: Me too.
1: Because, you know, they're not allowed to talk. And then they've got, you know, some people coming up to him and saying stupid stuff.
2: Mm-hmm. Trying to get him to laugh.
1: Yeah.
4: Yeah, they are weirdos.
1: Yeah.
4: What's your angle?
1: Yeah.
2: And then what are you really doing here?
1: You're hoping a pigeon comes by.
6: Oh.
1: You know, because they know.
6: You think they're like wanted by the FBI or something?
4: I don't know.
6: I mean,
2: there was a guy in Chicago that was painted gold or something, and he was really good.
4: Yeah,
2: really?
4: They can be amazing.
2: Yeah.
1: Did he move?
2: No.
6: That seems like a hard way to make a living.
1: So he was good at not moving.
2: It looked like all he had was a cane, and he would sit balanced. It didn't look like he was floating, and the cane was touching the ground, but that was it.
4: I was lucky enough to see one of those guys pack up.
2: Oh, okay. Yeah.
6: Really?
2: Yeah.
4: Yeah. Where all of a sudden he broke, took his little case, his money, like his little cash box or whatever, and then walked off.
2: Broke it down.
1: Yeah. It's always weird looking to see a Santa Claus putting gas in his car.
4: Right.
1: Yeah, just, you need a roadie to do that.
6: They pay taxes on that money, do you think?
4: You know, I would hope not, and I would hope the IRS wouldn't chase those guys down.
1: Yeah, that'll solve our economy problems.
4: Yeah.
1: Get all the mime guys, get their big money, and go after them. Okay, well, let's see. see now. We have managed to go more than 2 hours without squeezing in
6: any sports.
1: Our sportscast.
2: That's right. It's time for the Stupid World Records. A group of aerospace engineering students.
4: What do they know?
2: In Bologna, Italy. Is it? Our Bologna has a first. They've claimed the Guinness World Record for the largest paper aircraft.
4: Okay.
1: Ooh, now you can see why I would think Chick would like
6: that. Yeah.
1: Because he's always making paper airplanes and heaving them at us in this room.
2: I try to lighten the mood some mornings.
4: Sure,
2: you need a good paper airplane-y? You don't know.
1: And you're pretty good at it.
4: He's very good.
2: Benefits of being an only child. That's right. The aircraft dubbed Icarus, the student's aircraft measured 23 feet long with a wingspan of 65.75 feet.
4: Wow.
1: I took the time and trouble to do a little homework on this.
2: Uh-huh.
1: The original Wright brothers Wright Flyer had a wingspan of only 40 feet. Hmm. So this is quite the feat.
4: But did they get it airborne?
2: It was made entirely from paper and glue and successfully flew the required 49 feet.
4: How do we feel about the glue?
1: I see. To me, that takes it out of...
4: It's got to be all folding.
2: Yeah, you know. Paper and glue. Glue opens up a whole... Yeah.
1: But it is supposedly the world's largest paper airplane.
6: Do you have a video of it? Oh, there it is. Oh.
4: Oh, it doesn't look like your traditional paper.
2: No, not at all.
1: It looks kind of like the Wright brothers' original plane. Yeah.
6: So it's just an airplane made out of paper, not...
1: But
2: how do they get it off the ground?
1: And what are those struts? Are those poles? See, that's...
4: Well, even if they're made, they're like paper mache, and I don't care for that. I think that's too strong.
2: Right.
4: This doesn't count.
6: No. Yeah.
4: Sorry. Nice try, fellas.
6: Bogus.
2: Just paper and folding. That's all. Yeah.
6: Is there a classification for that, I wonder? Just a classic?
1: I hope so.
6: Folded paper airplane?
1: I mean, they're engineers, and it's kind of cool, but I mean, if they're using glue, it shouldn't count. You know, when they did fly it, right? It flew.
2: Yeah, it did fly the required 49 feet.
1: Landed on a legal pad, by the way.
4: Nice piece of paper. It had the lanes.
1: Yes.
4: So you could,
1: the lines, of course.
4: Right.
1: So see, legal pads, big piece of paper, Frank.
4: Yes.
1: I'm sure you're familiar with the law.
4: Sure.
2: The legal. Right. Landed on a legal pad. Legal.
1: Did you see the who? I thought you'd like that one.
2: I do. I like it very much.
3: You're good at the paper.
1: Is there,
3: can make the paper. You should make one maybe when you get a chance. Let's fly it around a little bit.
2: Actually, someone came into the studio and balled my latest one and threw it in the trash.
1: Oh, I was going to say.
4: JFK Jr. over there crushed it.
6: Sorry. There's 10 of them laying around. You find another one.
1: We need to find if there's a record for a paper-only paper airplane.
2: Yeah.
6: Right.
1: Without the glue.
4: Right.
2: I think they do something like that at a Purdue Engineering School.
1: They do the thing where you have to throw an egg off a building.
2: Yeah, yeah. They do that.
1: And that's so cool.
6: Did that in fifth grade.
4: Yeah, we had to do that too.
6: Yeah, we had to do that.
1: I'll explain. The idea is to take an uncooked egg.
3: Yeah.
1: In its shell.
2: Walk us through this, will you, Tom?
1: Look what I'm dealing with. It's like talking to my dog. You have to throw it off a building.
2: I'd like to throw you off a building.
1: Have it land without breaking the egg. So the engineers, the geniuses, they figure out ways to do that. It's pretty cool.
4: Geniuses, like you said.
6: Like in fifth grade. Yeah. Yeah. Mm-hmm.
3: Like my balloon flinger that I fire at boats I don't like as they go by.
4: Yes.
3: The Greg Hahn Strait.
6: Are they water balloons?
3: Yeah.
6: Yeah.
2: You got your own Strait
3: over
2: there?
3: Yeah, the Strait of Hahn over there? A lot of people call it the Intracoastal, but not me. Yeah.
1: You got gators in that thing?
3: Yeah, we got some gators, sharks. We got it all over there. Yeah, we have good time. It's the condo on the Intercoastal with the HOA.
2: That's right.
3: We have the big HOA meeting. You know, mm-hmm. We kick it off with the Pledge of Allegiance. And at the very end, Carol does a flyby in her scooter.
2: Way to go, Carol.
3: Sometimes it's perfect.
4: Yes.
1: Are you in the penthouse?
3: Yeah, I'm in the penthouse. Yeah, it's good up there. Nice. Mm-hmm.
1: What city are you in, technically?
3: North Lauderdale.
1: Okay.
2: There's no need to answer any of these
4: questions. Do you have the elevator that opens right into your penthouse?
3: No, I don't have that yet.
4: That's the goal, right?
3: Is that it? Okay, I'll do it.
1: That always scares me.
6: Me too. What if
1: someone hits the wrong button and all of a sudden, oh, look.
2: You're there.
1: Look at this loser.
2: Naked brushing your teeth. You're looking for the floor below.
1: So can I come visit you in Lauderdale?
3: Oh, sure. Come on down. It's great.
1: Yeah?
3: Yeah, we'll walk
2: you got
3: around.
2: You got the drums?
3: I did bring the drums up there. I just bought a big electric set up there.
2: Nice.
3: I spent a bunch of money on soundproofing for the wall between me and Carol.
1: That's the HOA lady?
3: Yeah.
2: You got the copter going, the mini remote control copter?
3: Not yet. Good idea, Chick.
2: Yeah, you got to do that.
3: I forgot about that.
2: Yeah, fly that around, those big high ceilings.
1: So does your balcony face the intercoastal?
3: Yeah.
1: Oh, nice.
2: Oh, God, yeah.
3: Why not?
2: Gorgeous view.
3: And the Goodyear blimp.
1: I love the blimp, you know.
3: Yeah, it's nice.
1: I've been
2: He's
1: in
2: so
1: it.
2: High up, he just looks right straight at him.
3: Yeah.
2: Waves in the penthouse.
1: Yeah, I had to fly into Midway a couple of weeks ago. You ever notice when you're flying into Midway, at one point you look out your window and you can see in some guy's apartment?
6: Yeah.
1: I wouldn't want to live there because I'd be thinking, one of these days, somebody's going to have a little issue. What do you mean it's foggy? Well, as a wing comes through your dining room.
3: It is funny, though. I sit there. I am on the end of a private runway, private airport, you know, jets taking off and planes and whatnot. Mm-hmm. And I just, many times I've been talking to somebody and I'm like, this guy needs to pull up.
1: Yeah, I've been on that plane.
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24: I read this interesting story the other day, which was written by a colleague of mine, about why so-called, quote, admin nights are the new book club for busy adults. Now, I learned this is a term coined by journalist Chris Collin, who wrote about this life hack in the Wall Street Journal. An admin night is when people come together for a night, a fun night, while holding one another accountable to an assignment. The ones usually considered back burner tasks, the ones that you've been putting off. The person you choose to do an admin night with matters a lot, because that's your accountability partner. That's what one person told us. 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I'm Dr. Sanjay Gupta, helping you live a better life.
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0: again. It's the Bob and Tom Show. Hello, hello. Christy Lee at the news desk.
1: Hi.
0: Hello. There's Pat Godwin. Hello, Pat.
2: Hello, Chick.
0: There's Josh Arnold.
3: Hi.
0: Hi. There's Ace Cosby.
4: Hello.
0: I'm Chick McGee and saying hello to Tom. Hello, Tom.
5: Hello.
0: Hello, hello, hello.
5: I may be in and out of the room today.
0: Aloha. Hello. Oh, more Midwest funk?
1: Do you have some salad?
5: No, a truck stop burrito.
3: Is that true?
5: Yes.
1: Wow. When were you at a truck stop?
0: Well, you know what? You're going to get a lot.
5: I'm sorry. I'm
0: you're
5: going to
0: get a lot of pushback.
5: A food truck burrito. Forgive me.
0: Sorry.
1: I was going to say, wait.
5: I can't think. I'm concentrating on my sphincter right now.
0: Okay.
1: Wish I had that problem. Where'd you eat? I need to go there.
0: Remember? Chrissy's all backed up.
1: Well, I'm on the other side of that coin.
5: You and I need to combine sphincters. Wait a minute.
1: Well, that'd be interesting.
0: Object matter.

0: me halfway. So she talks at a 3. I need her to talk at about a 7. But if I say it again, she comes back at a 15.
1: Oh, I see what you're saying. Yeah.
0: So, yeah.
2: That's love for you.
0: Yeah.
3: 15 never helped anybody.
0: Yeah, I'm sorry. What'd you say? I said, okay.
4: I'm with Jake on this. This is funny.
0: Oh, no. No, it's not funny.
2: It's pretty funny.
0: And then I mentioned this before, and I think we have other people who have this. I know Oskay is deaf in one ear.
1: Mm-hmm. Yes.
3: I forget which one.
0: But my right ear, for whatever reason, is slightly better than my left ear.
3: Sure.
1: Mm-hmm.
0: But I always sleep on the right side of the bed from the perspective of lying down. You following me here?
1: Sure.
0: So,
3: and why would you have any other different perspective?
0: So I'm sleeping stage right, if you will. I'll put it in terms you can understand, Josh. So I'm sleeping stage right.
3: So I'm standing at the foot of the bed, and I'm looking at the bed. Which side are you on?
0: I'm on the left.
3: You're on the left.
4: Okay. I'll put this in terms you can understand. Hurry it up.
0: So my point being, if we're on our backs,
3: right,
0: and it comes time to go to sleep,
3: you're at a deficit already.
0: Yes. So then I've got to kind of flop over,
3: right.
0: Which one might think would lead to a little amorous,
2: yeah, sure,
0: you know,
3: a little get going,
0: a little horizontal,
2: the beast with two backs,
3: a little something for the effort.
4: That's right,
0: a little horizontal jujitsu,
4: some
0: if
4: risky
0: you will.
4: Business,
0: wrestling, yeah. Judo, whatever. But that's irritating.
2: To her?
1: It's irritating to her.
0: Well, yes, my presence is irritating. No, but to roll over, I'm sorry, what'd you say? Then I have to roll over like this.
3: You know what? You might be onto something. I thought it was just the noises you make. It might be you.
0: Yes, I think that's perfectly possible.
3: Yeah.
0: Yeah, what I wear, say, think, do.
1: Just like a match made in heaven to me.
3: I always like to reverse these situations. Let's say that she had trouble hearing and you...
0: I have said that so many times.
3: You would probably you would meet her more than half.
4: I think so too. He would be accommodating.
3: Absolutely, yeah,
2: absolutely.
0: Yeah. It's the irritation factor of having to say something twice for her.
3: Sure. Right.
0: But then I get the one. Ever get this one? Oh, I was just talking. I'll say, what'd you say? Oh, I was just talking to myself.
4: Yeah.
0: Okay. So how the F am I supposed to know that?
2: Yeah.
0: So, yeah, there's in any event, the rumbling you may hear in the air is my belly.
3: You should start like a product. You know, I have a hamburger helper. Maybe you should like have a fight helper and whatever you start going, man. You can add and there'll be an argument. There, boom.
0: That really isn't an argument.
4: Was the burrito worth it?
0: You know something? It was.
4: Yeah. Okay, yeah, sometimes it is.
1: Yep. There you go.
0: It was great.
3: I've had a truck stop burrito that's not bad. So,
4: sure. Yeah, we were just shocked to hear that.
1: Yeah, you were at a truck stop. Yeah.
3: Heck yeah.
0: No, sorry, and I meant to say a food truck.
4: Right? Sure, yeah.
0: But yeah, no, it was amazing. The tortilla was, I think, pan-fried after the...
1: Oh, yeah.
0: So it was sort of a crispy...
3: Flour?
0: Soft tortilla. Does that make sense?
1: Yes, wonderful. Of course, yeah.
0: Meeting the two tortilla worlds halfway. Yeah.
3: Flour or corn tortilla?
0: Flour. Yeah.
3: Excellent.
0: And it was a big one, and I don't really eat all that much food, especially at lunch. Usually just have a salad, and I ate the whole thing.
3: Not
0: a
3: wow.
1: There
0: it was
1: go.
0: Just it was just so.
1: What'd you have on there? Beans, meat. What? What'd you got?
0: I don't know. I didn't know. The girls got it for me.
2: When did the trouble start?
0: Chicken, about 2 hours after.
2: Oh,
3: wait a minute. They ordered you food, and then not that much
1: didn't
3: later,
1: tell you, what was
3: you
1: in
3: got
1: it?
3: A little sick.
0: Yes.
3: Maybe it's me watching Dateline too much, but
0: yeah. Now there has been an omission. I will say that.
2: What?
3: You have had a clearing of the law.
0: Yeah.
3: Okay.
0: Yes, and it was of two worlds. I'm not going to get into any details.
1: Okay, good.
3: Semi-solid.
0: No, there was.
1: Nice.
0: I will just leave it at that.
3: Okay.
0: However, I'm hoping that there's a second stage, if you will, because the term launch is in order.
3: Now, on
0: and
3: the
0: now,
3: other,
0: Christy,
4: I'm going to guess you're about a type 6 on the Bristol scale.
0: Yeah.
3: Uh-huh. On the other side of the coin, if you flipped where we are, Christy, day
1: still
3: 3.
1: Nothing.
3: Day 3, day 4.
2: That's not nothing. Good. That's not good.
1: Yeah. Did the Dukalax or whatever it's called. Yeah. Dukalax. Nothing.
4: It should be called Dukalax.
2: Yeah. Dukalax.
0: Oh, yes, yes.
1: Yes.
0: If you try to...
3: Duke.
0: I remember at
1: those
0: one point.
1: Those soft shoes taste terrible. What?
0: At one point post surgery, this was years ago, after my arm, I had a similar thing with Pat, a very serious arm injury in my case. But a buddy of mine came over to the house where I was recovering, and he's a physician. And he said, by the way, have you

0: had any movements, if you will. Mm-hmm. And it had been 11 days.
1: Oh, I'm only on day three.
0: And he said, well, I'll be right back. And he left and he was gone like an hour and a half. And I thought, oh, dear God, my good friend has been killed in some kind of car accident, trying to get my bowels functioning. But he returned and he had the tripartite, if you will, method.
1: What's that?
0: He had your Dulcolax.
1: Right.
0: Right. In powder form.
1: Uh-huh.
0: Right. And then he had...
2: clear liquid, sodium citrate.
0: He had some liquid thing.
3: What is this, like a three-pronged attack?
0: Yes,
3: I like
0: and
3: it.
0: Then
3: yeah.
0: He had a suppository.
1: Oh, yeah, that's not going to happen.
2: How'd that feel?
0: Well,
3: you don't like a suppository.
1: Never had one.
3: Even if it would help.
1: I don't think so.
0: The key to a suppository, Christy...
3: lubrication.
4: It's just like reverse pooping.
0: Yeah, no. Yeah, but you got to have...
1: I don't really put my poop back in.
0: You're going to want to have a medical grade latex glove.
1: Well, of course, yes.
0: And I always have hundreds of them at my house.
1: So do I.
3: And the suppositories are well lubricated.
2: Are they? A ski glove.
1: Yeah.
0: But
1: never...
0: the point being, after the if you will, the triple action attack.
1: Yeah.
0: I gave birth to what I often describe as a sandpaper softball.
1: Yeah.
0: It was quite the relief, but. As the movie, I guess, said, there will be blood.
1: Oh.
0: But well worth it.
1: What a way to start the day.
0: Hey, it's your fault.
3: This is my son, HW.
1: Did you hear that? It was my fault.
2: Your fault.
1: He's the one that came in here and said his...
2: I heard it.
1: That's okay.
0: I just said there may be extraneous sonic activity in the room. In the form of,
2: right. Well, Christy's going to blow when he says
3: I don't think we, Tom and Christy and I have been 50 years, we've never farted in front of each other. I don't think so.
1: No.
4: I can't even, I mean, that is like got to be unwritten rule number one about a recording studio.
1: Oh, absolutely. God, yeah.
4: Just don't fart.
3: Because the soundproofing lends itself to smell.
4: Hangs there. Yeah. Why would you do that?
0: We're going to get to our letters in a matter of moments. Look forward to that. Sports headlines of sorts?
3: We got World Cup TV ratings as near as they can figure. And that's right, ladies and gentlemen, our long national nightmare is finally over. NFL training camps start today with the Panthers and the Arizona Cardinals because, in what, a couple weeks?
4: What do they do, two-a-days?
3: The Pro Football Hall of Fame, it's changed. Like a half a day, and they only wear pads like two in the afternoon.
0: How many of the teams... still cart themselves off to a different location?
3: I don't know.
0: More
3: teams are going to just, they say, in their facilities.
1: Yeah.
3: August 6th, Thursday, August 6th, it'll be on Peacock. Panthers and the Arizona Cardinals. The NFL preseason is right around the corner.
0: It is getting so difficult to watch anything.
3: Why is that?
0: You just can't find it.
3: You can find it.
4: Actually, you know what? There is an app that if you just type in what it is you want to watch, it shows where...
3: The app I use, and it might be your same, is titled perfectly for you. It's called Just Watch.
4: Yeah. Might be time to get that.
0: Yeah, I have to get that.
3: Put it in the search bar, boom.
0: My TV...
1: Usually, if you just Google it, it'll come up.
0: Whatever my system is... It shows this. If you go to the guide,
3: I do enjoy hearing about your TV.
0: It's never on the right time.
3: Never. Yeah. Right.
0: So it'll be showing 7 o'clock in the evening. This is the Today Show, and you. I don't know.
2: Never on the right time.
0: No, it'll have the guide for that morning.
3: Never on the right time. You can't find any shows.
1: You have to TV.
2: Always on the right time.
0: Every 10 minutes, you have to tell them you're still there. Yep, God, yep. I hate it. I've got to get a new system.
3: The TV has to warm up.
0: I'm so sick of it. Are you still watching? Hey, it's none of your business what I'm doing. Okay.
3: It's none of your business what I'm doing.
0: Stop asking me questions.
2: That can be turned off.
1: Yeah, that can be.
0: It can't be.
2: Yeah.
0: No, it can't. I had a technician over. I was there so pissed about it.
3: You guys, are new to the ball game. You just have to go, that's a shame, Tom. You can't question it.
0: Something to do with Wi-Fi.
3: There it is.
0: Apple TV.
3: Yep.
0: Using up some kind of electronic stuff that I'm paying for.
4: Well, you see what you guys did?
3: Yeah.
4: You got them all worked
3: out. You've
4: got
3: to go. Yeah. You've got to do
0: so
3: this.
0: So I said to the guy, is there something I can do?
3: That's a shame,
0: to
3: Tom.
0: Have this end, I've got to change whatever the
3: thing. I feel your pain, Tom. That's a shame.
2: It's, right off the bat.
1: That has to be just something on your TV.
0: No,
3: doing it again.
4: That's got to be incredibly frustrating.
0: No, it's not. It's something about... I don't know.
1: All right.
4: The TV is meant to comfort.
3: No. The TV is an evil device that's to be figured out.
4: I mean, that's good. Nobody wants that.
3: No.
4: I hope you do get a new system.
0: I had a guy come over. Is there any way to get this to stop? No. It's with the TV, the company that provides the service does that, so they can.
1: Oh.
0: It's something about, I don't know, bandwidth or satellite time or.
5: Does Kelly have issues with
0: electricity?
5: The TV?
0: Pardon me.
5: Does Kelly have issues with the TV? Can she figure it out?
3: Maybe. Oh no! Don't you dare! No, sir.
5: Shut up.
3: I feel sorry for him, but I it's beyond my knowledge.
0: We don't watch much TV anyway, and we usually have one show that we're watching, but the one that we were watching, we've both given up on.
3: Which one's that?
0: Something Bay, whatever.
1: Widow's Bay. Okay. Oh, you're wrong.
3: That's a shame. I kind of hung in there and I enjoyed it.
0: I like the actor. I don't know. I have a rule. If I don't want to be around those people in a TV show, I'm out. So
3: that's got to limit your TV.
0: It does. Yeah. I barely watch anything. It's getting harder and harder to watch the news.
3: I bet.
0: Let's see now. Where were we? Oh, so that's coming up in sports. Chris Lee, I know we got monkey news. What else?
1: Monkey news. We have Morgan Wallen in the news. We have Cheez-It news.
3: Ooh, oh, man. I love Cheez-It.
1: God, I do too.
0: It's another one of these combo things.
1: Yeah.
4: Oh, really?
1: Mm-hmm.
0: I'm not sure I approve of this one, but then again, I'm not a Cheez-It guy.
1: This isn't up your alley.
0: Yeah, it's not for me.
1: No.
0: But. Because is the word I'm looking for magnanimous? Help me here, Jeff.
1: I thought you were going to say open-minded.
0: No.
4: Magnanimous works.
3: Honest, magnanimous, forthright.
0: I thought perhaps some of you guys might be interested in that.
1: Uh-huh.
4: Well, thank you. Yeah, we are.
0: You're a cheese guy?
4: I like Cheez-Its, yeah.
0: Oh, you really?
1: Yes.
4: Okay. Yeah.
3: Cheese, Grommet. Cheese, yes.
0: And apparently it's called a Cheez-It.
1: Yes.
4: Right.
0: Cheese. I
1: You've never had
0: Cheez-Its.
1: A Cheez-It?
0: When desperate on a couple of occasions.
3: So what do you prefer other than, because I'm sensing that you look down on cheeses.
1: Are you a cheese nip guy?
4: Those are good.
0: I find that offensive to our Japanese friends.
1: It
3: wasn't until you mentioned that.
5: There's no need to do that.
3: Look on his face how happy he is.
0: I also resent calling ski hills slopes. So let's...
5: Look
1: what the
4: You know what? I'll do it.
3: Everybody's talking about weight loss.
1: Yeah, they
0: all
1: are.
0: Right, Brick House.
3: And injectables.
0: It's a brick. Wah, wah, wah, house.
1: Ouch.
0: Brick House Nutrition. I've just been handed a pack of Cheez-It. See, I always thought it was Cheez-Its. It's Cheez-It. Singular.
1: Yes.
0: But there's more than one in here. This is a mistake. Sorry. back to Brick House. A group of physicians that have come up with an alternative to the injectable weight loss stuff. The GLP-1s, they call them. And I guess there's a GLP-2. I can't keep track. What's going on here? I'm talking about something called Lean. 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
15: Across the country right now, at this very moment, there are probably arguments taking place about who's doing more of the housework, the homework, the shuttling of kids from this activity to that. It's true. By and large, women do more of this than men. But doesn't have to be that way. And if you and your spouse can level that playing field, it's going to make both of you and your kids happier. Psychologist Yelena Ketchmanovich says this might be how you get there. As hard as it might be at first, try to think of your partner like a teammate, not an adversary. Learn how to do some of the chores your partner does to get a better understanding of how much effort something takes. And finally, take the time to acknowledge what the other person is doing, and every now and then, even express your appreciation. That'll go a long way. I'm Dr. Sanjay Gupta, helping you live a better life.
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3: 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We're in the O'Reilly Auto Parts studios. There's Chrissy Lee at the news desk.
1: Hello.
3: Hello. There's the one, the only. Hello, Pat Godwin.
17: Hey, Chick.
3: There's Josh Arnold.
4: Before we get to letters today, I have an oral letter because I have a question about something I've seen in the green room for Tom.
3: Excellent. All right. There's Ace Cosby.
19: Hello.
3: We'll figure it out together.
4: Yes.
3: I'm Chick. Hello, Tom. Josh.
0: Yes,
4: sir.
0: That's a problem.
4: The answer might be you don't know, but this was found in, for those who don't know, our green room, there's sort of an everybody section, and then there is a Tom section.
1: Right.
3: Exactly. Where he has his own stand, if you will.
4: Yeah,
3: his shelves.
4: Own, yeah.
0: My own coffee machine.
1: Yes.
4: Sure, yeah.
0: I don't know. I did not ask for that.
3: Sure,
0: I think I just behaved in such a way that it became obvious if I don't get it, there's going to be a
3: squeaky wheel always getting the grease.
1: Yeah.
4: Sure. Yeah, yeah, which is great. It all works out fine.
0: I just don't want any of your filthy hands touching
1: my
0: stuff.
1: Okay.
4: Well, I have touched something because I had to bring it in here to ask you what was going on.
0: Okay, what is it?
4: So you have your special stir sticks, you have your special spoons, and a lot of these things are in totes, and they're in individual totes.
3: It goes on and on. Yeah.
4: Well organized.
1: Uh-huh.
4: Well, I happen to notice just now the spoon tote.
1: Yeah.
4: Somebody, and I don't know if it was you, Tom, has taped.
0: I did that.
4: Has taped paper over the handle holes of the tote.
0: Yeah, Tom, because the spoons were falling out where the holes were.
4: Well, that does answer.
0: And I have gone through about 10 different brands of spoon.
3: And these are the right spoons?
0: Yeah, and I have 1,000 of them.
3: Okay.
1: Those are your favorite.
0: Yeah, that's the spoon I use for my cereal every morning.
4: Okay.
3: Now, wait a minute. What has he done? He taped up the holes in the bin?
4: So there's a handle here.
17: Why would they fall out?
3: Okay.
0: Because there's holes there.
4: But so you're saying oftentimes the spoon would make its way out.
0: So I taped it up, yes.
3: So now the hole
0: is... Don't touch the spoon part if you're going to put it back.
4: I'll use it.
3: Yeah. So that...
1: It looks like some of those spoons have been mixed up.
3: It isn't even with the floor, if you will, of the bin. I'm just concerned how they get out the hole.
17: They don't.
0: Yes, well, you fill it to the top, and right now it's only half full.
1: Okay.
4: All right. Well, I saw it.
0: I have a system. My iced tea bags are in one thing. I've got a rack for the coffee.
4: I just wanted to know how this incorporates. Oh, I also noticed you put a paper towel on the bottom of the tote.
3: Yeah, now what's that for?
4: Is it so that the spoons don't touch the bottom?
0: Yeah, the bottom could be filthy.
1: Oh my God.
0: I do wash that every now and then.
3: Now, what about the just the filthiness of a regular run of the mill paper towel? You worry about that?
0: Yeah. No. Those are.
1: You don't worry about the germs that sit on top.
4: I am worried now. I have a feeling all those spoons are being thrown away.
17: Oh yeah.
1: Oh yeah.
3: Oh yeah. You brought them in here. They're filthy.
0: I'm not
3: now.
0: That insane.
3: Don't. Once again, don't cut yourself short.
0: I told you, my friend Sean, there were some painters over at his house.
1: Mm-hmm.
0: And after they were painting some of the interior rooms, after they left, he took all of the toilet paper that had been in the spinner things, threw it all away and put in new ones.
1: Did they even use his bathrooms?
0: I don't know. But my level of paranoia is certainly not that bad.
4: I'm going to try this spoon. This is a solid spoon. It's not bending.
0: These are great. These are the best. These are the Cadillacs.
4: How's the mouth fit?
3: Are they actual plastic or are they made from plant fiber or do we know?
0: No, they're biodegradable plastic.
3: They are?
0: Yes.
4: Yeah. And you can tell. But it's a sturdy spoon and...
0: Nice mouthfeel.
3: Let me ask you this.
4: Yeah.
3: Would you be proud to use that at a formal occasion?
4: Yes,
3: as part of your table.
4: Zero shame.
3: No kidding.
4: Especially like a nicer outdoor banquet.
17: Okay. Right. So they were flying at the sides of that tray.
0: Yes.
3: Time and time again, I'm getting the feeling. So much so that you had to tape up the holes to keep the spoons
0: in
3: the box.
0: I probably should ask someone to get me a different bin.
3: There you go.
1: This works fine.
3: There you go. Cut it off at the choke point. You're right.
1: You don't need another
0: bin.
1: And
0: she was able to find a perfect bin to hold my iced tea. My iced tea little container thing. You remember that I inadvertently hit the wrong button and got like 30 of those?
1: Yes.
0: Each one has like 100 tea bags in it.
4: Oh, yeah.
0: Yeah, so we're never going to have to order iced tea bags again. I got plenty.
1: There you go.
4: All right. Just curious.
0: I've got my system.
4: Yeah.
0: It's all down. I can get it done in, whatever, 7 minutes.
4: Very nice.
1: You eat your breakfast in 7 minutes? That's not good for your stomach.
3: You put a clock up on yourself?
0: I just know how long it takes because I get in here at a certain time and I enter this room at a specific time.
4: I say you change nothing. Whatever you're comfortable with, you do.
17: It's working.
3: Yeah.
0: Today there was an interruption.
1: Uh-oh.
4: Oh, no.
0: I don't want to get back to the intestinal issue.
3: No, go ahead.
0: It was a welcome interruption, I must say.
3: We want to help.
4: Scatological.
0: Yes.
1: Apparently that's what our listeners are talking about, too. Christy, my wife and I were vacationing in Hawaii, and we were both dealing with my current dilemma.
0: Christy is incredibly constipated.
1: We were advised by friends that eating papaya would fix the problem.
3: I've heard that. It's
4: very good
1: for
4: digestion.
1: Boy, were they right. It worked so well, we started referring to papaya as poopaya.
17: Oh, that's so funny.
0: Did not know that.
3: Also, I've heard...
1: I have not heard that either.
3: Coconut is a... will give you the runs.
1: Really?
3: Yeah.
0: I don't have to worry about that. I hate coconut.
3: I love the taste of coconut. Don't like the stray hairs that seems
0: the
3: coconut.
0: The mouthfeel.
1: Thank you, Charles.
0: It's like eating spaghetti that's got hair in it.
3: Right.
0: It is time to check into the mailbag.
4: I got your mailbag right here. Uh-huh.
0: I'll start her off, as they say in the Allman Brothers, Barry starts her off.
3: Uh-huh.
0: As the bass kicks in for Whip and Post.
3: Everybody's right with you on
0: great
3: that.
0: Great moments
3: that
0: at the mention. Fillmore.
3: Yes, sir. Oh,
4: that is funny, Christy. You did start off
1: I did
4: off
1: start
4: the
1: it off, and... but that's okay.
3: Yeah. Well, this is the one I start off with, therefore that we're starting off, said Tom. Yes.
0: I am not allowed to use the gentleman's name.
3: All right.
0: Although
3: is it a common name?
0: It's associated with a famous socialist. Okay.
3: Karl Marx?
1: Lenin?
3: I don't forget. I always forget Engels' first name. Damn it.
0: Maybe Friedrich is. Not the name. That's one of the famous. Friedrich
3: Nietzsche?
0: Engels, yeah.
3: Nietzsche?
0: Isn't it Friedrich
3: Engels? Is it Friedrich Engels?
0: I'll ask Josh. Weren't you doing your...
3: Marx and Engels.
0: Nightly reading of... I forget what night you...
17: Nietzsche night?
4: The night before was reading about the proletariat. I see. And the ills thereof. Or therein, I should say.
0: I used to have a guy that almost every other sentence he used the word dialectic and proletariat. God, I was hoping someone...
4: He used proletariat?
0: I was hoping someone would push him off a bridge. What a dick. Went to see Rush.
3: Hey, it is Karl Marx, Friedrich Engels. Way to go, Tom.
0: I went to see Rush, writes No Name. I really wanted to go see this show. It was in Chicago.
3: Mm. I think they're going to be in the Sphere. Did we announce that? That's
0: what?
3: Kind of a rumor, yeah.
1: Oh, Rush. I haven't heard that.
0: I'll go there.
3: Red Pepper Hot rumor.
4: Yeah. Oh, cool.
0: And it's a Rush. They're playing with a keyboard player, right?
19: Keyboarder and new drummer.
0: And this drummer is this lady is just... Unbelievable.
3: Yeah. The keyboardist is Philip Teicher of Ferranti and Teicher.
0: Okay, that's not true.
3: You're all in for a big treat. Big treat.
0: By the way, in Chicago, a footnote already, he begins with a footnote. Malort?
3: Malort?
4: Oh, yeah, Malort.
0: Malort?
4: Yeah.
0: What is that? Oh, that's the stuff.
3: The drink.
0: I see.
1: Yeah, in Chicago.
0: That's the drink that...
3: It's popular because it tastes so bad.
0: Yeah, right. it's a rite of passage, if you will, an initiation to Chicago. We're going to be... I think Willie's going to bring us some. This is called the Chicago Handshake.
1: Mm-hmm.
0: You have to, anyways, he goes, went to see Rush. I saw four other females.
1: Whoa.
3: Other than the lady on stage playing the drums, right?
0: Other than his wife. His wife. So
3: okay.
0: I think Rush does tend to skew male.
4: Yeah, I think so. There are some...
1: I have seen them
4: I'm
1: live.
4: Surprised, though, that... I mean, obviously, there are more there than four. It's a large place, but...
17: Yeah, it can't be just four.
0: I've seen Rush several times. Great band. Just incredibly cool to see him live. Anyway, then he goes, let's see.
3: Who is this again? What's his name?
0: Famous socialist.
3: Okay.
1: Why can't we give him his... Well,
0: not Che.
3: Guevara?
4: Mom Donnie?
3: Fidel?
0: That wouldn't be a first name, though, but you're on the right track.
4: Oh, okay.
0: Okay.
3: You so what two.
4: Else is, what else is burning?
3: You two cooking up over there.
0: He goes, my dogs don't like fireworks. This guy's all over the map.
1: I guess.
0: My dogs don't like fireworks either.
3: Preach, brother, preach.
0: We have to take him to a kennel a half a mile away from the show where they have the fireworks. That's desperate. I have found those, what do you call them? THC? No.
1: What's CBD.
0: CBD, sir.
1: Mm-hmm.
0: Charlie Daniels Band approved.
3: You put them in here, double them out to Georgia, and all your cares go away.
0: Yeah, they're more like dog biscuits.
1: Yeah. Did that help?
0: The CBD.
1: Yeah.
0: Yeah.
3: I found my Aussie, she likes, it's a sleeve. It looks like a sleeve that someone would wear on your elbow, but it goes over her head. It keeps it quiets her ears down a little bit.
1: Aww.
3: Yeah. Yeah, she likes it.
0: Check with your vet. Don't take our advice.
3: But right.
0: If you've got a dog, one of my dogs, if I can, before there's a storm, before I can hear the thunder, he does. And I know because he's in bed with me, it's under my pillow.
1: Aww.
0: Yeah.
4: He buries his face.
0: Oh, yeah. I'm dead asleep, and I feel this breathing. Oh, Kelly, a little bit of not ever. It's always the dog.
1: She's never awakened you with a little.
17: Well, that's a good time.
3: And the punchline is, you want doggy style or not, huh?
0: Okay. Long-time listener, been listening since 1984. Well, thanks very much.
3: Damn.
0: I won't mention your name, and I appreciate it. Oh, P.S., for the book club read, we were talking about books to read.
1: Mm-hmm.
0: He's recommending Gales of November, a book about the Edmund Fitzgerald. We were just talking about that not too long ago. Pat, if you had your guitar and you could play right now.
17: Thank God my sling is
1: thank
17: on.
1: Thank God, yeah. I've never been so happy for your surgery in all my life.
3: Here's the song we would have played.
1: Yeah.
4: Yeah. Isn't your other shoulder hurting?
17: It does.
0: Pat, remind me.
17: Starting to throb a little bit.
0: Remind me, you, me, and Alan are going to get together. I want to do a cappella version of the Rectum of Ella Fitzgerald with like a 6-piece choral group. Maybe we can get a local gospel group to do
1: why?
0: It.
1: Why?
17: My vocal cords are starting to like seize up a little bit.
0: Oh, wouldn't that be great?
1: No.
17: I mean,
1: no.
0: Having a great gospel group going.
4: I mean, please don't ask a local gospel group.
1: Yeah, please don't. Tom, think
4: Ella
1: about
4: Fitzgerald.
1: It.
4: Fitzgerald.
0: Yes. Maybe I should go with a.
3: My head is
0: like a,
3: dizzy with
0: like
3: the awkwardness.
0: Like a mega church.
4: Wait a second.
0: The singing whiteys.
4: You know, second thought, no, please go.
17: Yeah. You know what? I'm in. I want to see this. I want to see the looks on all their faces.
1: Yeah.
0: Wait a minute. You know, not all my ideas are as good as this one. Wait a minute. We have another letter, I hope.
3: Dear Bob and Top Show,
4: Louis Armstrong's home.
3: This is from a Josh from Chico, California.
1: Chico.
3: You don't have to worry. The pound of python meat that I ordered after listening to the show has arrived.
4: How about that?
3: I'm keeping it in the freezer until this weekend. I will let you know how it goes.
4: Please do.
3: Thank you, Josh.
1: I've seen python at the grocery store.
0: I
1: don't know who
3: this
1: eats
3: is
1: it
3: from.
1: Or what they
3: no,
1: eat,
3: this
1: but...
3: is from Mr. Crum, the guy in Florida.
0: Oh,
3: yeah. No, that's where he got the meat from. He
0: ordered that we talked. With Mr. Crum. He has the store in Everglades. Was it Everglade City?
1: I wasn't here for this.
3: Gateway to the Everglades.
0: This is the guy that he made the national news wire because he was serving python pizza.
1: Yeah,
0: he's one of these python hunters,
1: right?
0: But he's also
1: got to do something with all that meat, right?
0: And he's got, you might like these.
3: That's not all, yeah.
0: You can get Converse All-Stars made out of snakeskin.
3: Yep.
0: They're pretty cool looking.
1: Really?
3: And Hey Dude's comfortable shoes, they make those out of snakeskin.
0: He's got snakeskin.
3: Belts, of course.
0: Belts, hat bands, you name it.
4: It's pretty cool.
1: That is cool.
0: But he's one of those guys that goes out and hunts them at night. And he said barefoot?
3: That's the only way to hunt them.
0: Why?
3: You walk in water and you feel them with your feet. And when you hit a python, you reach down and grab them.
17: Oh, my goodness.
0: Now,
3: you
0: want to
3: hunt pythons?
0: By
3: or
0: you,
3: not?
0: He means not me and you. He means other people. I could never do it. Coming up, we have more of your letters. And once again, bobandtom.com. We've got some really cool new stuff and links there to various other things with our social media. But we do have a little button you can just press to, it'll send us an email.
3: That's exactly right.
0: It simplifies that activity.
3: Right now,
0: this portion of the Bob and Tom Show features Chick McGee's
3: Simply Lewis. 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
0: Thank you very much. 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Interesting topics, including, were you forced to swim naked while at a boys' school?
1: Oh, boy.
0: Oh, we got them.
3: Here we go again.
0: Oh, yeah. 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
3: Yes,
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3: Hello, Pat Godwin.
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3: Hey, there's Ace Cosby.
4: Hello.
3: Hello. I'm Chick at the NHTSA Sports Desk. Hey, what's the rush with NHTSA? Well, I'll tell you, when you speed, you have less time to react. Follow the speed limit to keep other road users safe. 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Paid for by NHTSA. Hello, Tom.
0: Hello, Chick McGee. We're reading letters right now. Do you want to start her off?
3: Dear Bob and Tom okay. Show. As a longtime listener of your show, I was flabbergasted, dismayed, and puzzled that you didn't know what random shape Tom would choose to have his pool appear. Can you guess what he suggested for the shape?
0: Again, this was an idea that Josh had. If you had unlimited funds, what shape, if you're putting a pool in, what shape would you have your pool?
3: A standard or no, show a little style.
1: Right.
3: Class. Right.
0: I mean, Nashville, Tennessee, famous for the guitar-shaped pools. For example.
3: Mm-hmm. I came up with a dog bone-shaped pool.
4: I like that. That's fun.
3: That's hilarious.
4: And simple and,
3: yes, just like me. Fun and simple.
0: not very practical.
3: Yeah, exactly.
1: Why is it not practical?
0: Well, you couldn't have a cover.
1: Well, we're
4: not taking into that. This scenario is just about...
3: If you're going to get a bone-shaped pool, you get a bone-shaped cover.
0: You couldn't.
17: You get a custom.
4: The person who gets a shaped pool has pool people. Right. Where they don't even worry about a cover.
0: Well, if they have trees, then they have a pool full of leaves all the time. Okay, sorry.
1: Why are you, once again...
0: I'm pissing on the... Okay, sorry. Go. What am I supposed to have for... What's the shape of my pool?
3: Tom would have his pool in the shape of the state of Michigan. Of course.
4: That's a fun one, too.
1: Yes,
3: at least.
0: And the UP would be a giant hot tub.
4: There you go.
0: And there'd be the Mackinac Bridge.
3: Yes. He mentions the Mackinac going across your pool.
1: Yeah.
0: Oh, that'd be cool.
3: Or a reasonable model. You couldn't fit the entire bridge.
0: I think you'd have the Mackinac Bridge connecting the hot tub to the pool.
1: Yeah, of course.
0: This is it.
3: Scott in Midland, Michigan.
0: Oh, thank you very much. My aunt was from Midland, Michigan.
3: Is that right?
0: That's right.
3: That's where they bottle the paranoia, right? Wasn't your aunt paranoid?
0: No, the other aunt.
3: Oh, I'm sorry.
0: Yeah.
1: Okay. Wait, is your mother's sister?
0: Yes, my mom's sister, Janet.
1: Okay.
3: Now, were they really your mom's sisters, or were they just someone she met playing softball?
0: Yes, my mother had seven siblings,
3: two sets of
0: twins.
17: Lots of friends.
3: Was your mom an amazing athlete?
0: Yes.
4: Tommy, say hello to your Aunt Cesara.
3: look how light her eyes are, and look how dark her head
1: is. Aunt Gert, was she your mom's sister, too?
0: No.
1: That was your dad's.
4: This is your aunt.
0: That was my dad's aunt.
3: Spell that for me.
0: My dad had almost no living relatives.
1: Okay. All right.
3: How do you spell Aunt Gert?
1: Gertie.
0: It was Gertrude. But they called her Gerk.
3: Gerk.
1: Like a gherkin?
3: Yeah.
1: Like a pickle?
0: Yeah.
3: She liked a pickle.
0: She was the one.
3: Give me that pickle.
0: She was old when I was young.
1: Okay.
0: You know what I'm saying? When you're like six.
3: Yesterday, when I was young.
0: You know, she's six. You're six, and she's 90.
1: Sure.
0: And every Christmas, she's still alive. That one.
3: Come get
0: she's
3: her.
0: The one.
17: Is she still with us?
0: This is the first time I. She'd be 170. She's the one. This is where I learned the word cremains.
17: Yeah.
0: The cremated remains of Andy Gerk. They were in kind of a little thinner than a shoebox.
1: A little tin?
0: It was a box. It was the shape of a shoebox, but a thinner.
4: Uh-huh. Loaded with silverfish.
0: With a silver, silvery bugs. Kind of a silvery top. And she was in that, her ashes.
17: Why couldn't they get an urn?
0: And it was in our garage.
1: In your garage.
0: Absolutely. Right next to the human door that goes from the garage to the kitchen.
4: And the plunger. Yeah.
0: And,
3: did you hear what he just said? The human door.
1: Not the dog door.
3: How stupid does he think we are?
0: Well, no, I mean, you say...
3: I have to explain them.
0: The door, not the garage door.
3: No.
0: The human door. And then,
3: right.
0: And there was a shelf right there on the right, and she was in that, and I put the Haida key in there.
1: Mm.
0: So that lock, if it's still in that house, has a little bit of Andy Gerk in it.
17: In a box?
0: To this day.
1: Why was she in an urn on your mantle or something?
4: You clearly didn't care about her.
3: Yeah.
0: Well, after a decade or so, my mom took her somewhere and spread her at the bottom of a tree or something.
4: Oh, Lilith Fair.
17: With the key?
1: Lilith Fair.
0: No, she kept the key.
3: I know is she was a master.
0: Where was I? Okay, back to our readings.
3: That's all I know.
0: I went to a high school in Southern Ohio.
3: Okay.
0: Oh, wow.
3: Does it say the city?
0: Yes, I don't know.
3: Can I guess? Coshocton.
1: Boy, that's a guess.
3: No. Circleville.
0: No. Where was I? Oh, and wow, this guy went there in 1963.
3: We happen to feature Tom reading a letter.
0: Oh, wow. Now, this guy,
4: high school in 63?
0: Yeah, this guy's a man of a certain age.
1: Yes.
4: Sure.
17: Yeah.
0: Man.
3: Wait a minute. What are you saying?
0: This guy's got to be 80 plus.
3: Graduated in 63.
4: Is his letter handwritten?
1: Give the guy a break.
0: Typed.
3: It's from Robert.
4: The guy knows who what show he's writing.
3: Yeah.
4: He's not offended by anything.
17: Robert, I apologize.
3: Is this etched in stone?
17: Yes, it's written right to left in cuneiform, whatever the hell it is. We were required to swim naked in phys ed. Man. Now, I told you, I went to an all-boys day camp.
3: Yeah, you did.
17: And we had to swim naked there. And it was that day camp was the school I would eventually go to that was also all-boys and to this day is all-boys.
1: Uh-huh.
17: And at the what is now the old campus, we had to swim naked. And I forgot to tell you guys, there was a sort of a long ramp that went into the locker room. You'd go up the ramp and into the pool area. But the athletic director's office was right there with windows to the pool.
4: Oh, okay. Naturally. Oh, yeah. It was all windows.
1: All tinted windows.
17: They're one way. I can't remember the name of most of my friends' wives, but I can remember Mrs. Findlay. Mrs. Findlay had her office right there, so it was Mr.
1: Wait a minute. So you had a woman that was your athletic director?
17: No, she was Mr. Moulton's secretary.
1: Oh, okay.
17: I'm serious.
1: Uh-huh.
17: And he was a great man, but Mrs. Findlay, her office, so she would be sitting there and...
1: Watching all these boys walk by her naked.
17: She was oblivious to it.
3: Oh, I'm sure she was. Yeah.
17: She was lovely.
1: I'm sure she was oblivious.
3: I have to get back to my office. It's showdown time.
17: They're coming up the ramp.
3: They're coming up the ramp.
4: And I have to record for the boss.
17: And again, the logic at that time was the old-fashioned lockers would rust if there were bathing suits hanging in them, so they didn't have bathing suits. The towels would get those rust stains on them, so it looked like they were full of poop. The
3: old-fashioned lockers. Rust.
17: Yeah. If we could get back to Robert's letter.
3: Okay, yeah.
17: All right. He went to, I won't name the school. We were required to swim naked. An incident occurred 1 year when one of the quote-unquote hoods.
3: Yep. That's what we called them.
1: You called them that, too. Yeah.
17: Took a dump in the pool. God. We all had to get out and were lined up around the pool. The culprit got a swat on his wet, bare ass.
3: I bet he did.
17: The sound resounded all around the pool room.
3: And it was so exciting.
17: We didn't mind since it got us out of phys ed for a day while they cleaned the pool. This happened in my school. A guy, and that poor guy was marked for life.
4: It was an accident?
17: Yeah. And they were so pissed.
3: He could have come up with a renewable, cheap form of energy.
17: Yes,
3: yeah, he'd always be known for.
17: In his obit in the alumni journal, it would say, I know his name, I'm not going to say it.
3: Well-known dumper.
17: He had a very unusual first name.
3: Was it Erasmus? No. That's unusual.
1: That is very unusual.
17: Four letters, that's all I'm going to tell you. In any event, he...
3: Stan?
17: Yeah, they had to... did you say Dan?
4: No, he's a Stan.
17: Oh, okay.
3: Yes, I said Dan.
17: It wasn't Stan.
3: I can't count either.
4: Dan with two N's.
3: Dan.
17: It's two D's. In any event, yeah, that was very embarrassing. We'll get back with more of your letters. We're certainly enjoying them.
1: Yeah.
17: From the O'Reilly Auto Parts Studios, this is the Bob and Tom Show.
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3: Hey, welcome back to the Bob and Tom Show. We're in the O'Reilly Auto Parts studios. Christy Lee at the news desk.
1: Hello. Sorry, I was mid-drink.
3: Hello, Pat Godwin.
17: Hi, Chick.
3: Hello. There's Josh Arnold.
17: Hi there.
3: There's Ace Cosby.
11: Howdy.
3: I'm Chick McGee. Hello, Tom.
15: For some reason, we're talking about the shapes of swimming pools. Dear Bob and Tom Show.
3: Hi.
15: Amarillo, the Big Texan Hotel.
3: That's right.
15: Pool in the shape.

0: Very exciting.
1: Dear Bob and Tom Show. Tom was talking yesterday about he in his home, he doesn't like to see the toilet plunger in the bathroom.
2: Right.
1: He keeps the toilet plunger
3: in the garage.
1: In the garage.
0: Yes.
1: And totally justifies that and seems normal.
3: Yeah.
1: Dear Bob and Tom Show, this is Sarah from Wisconsin. So, Tom, since your plunger's in the garage, do you put your car in the bathroom?
2: No.
1: Hey. A little shot there. You weirdo.
2: Well, I have one, Kevin from Winchester.
3: You know, my grandpa had a tiny car in the bathroom. It was like a cologne decanter.
2: Yes, that's Avon. It was an Avon thing.
3: Avon
2: sold those. They were huge. For sure.
1: I remember one Christmas. I put that on my Christmas. Yes.
4: So would you squeeze it and it would...
2: No, it was glass.
3: Yeah, it was glass.
5: It had a top,
3: And it had a screw top.
2: Right.
4: But I mean, it was not to keep the room smelling fresh. It was
3: it was for his
2: cologne.
3: Yeah, it was one of his toiletries.
2: It was a men's cologne. Those were big.
4: Yeah, I'm not a cologne guy.
2: Well,
3: same. You didn't
2: grow up around us either. We were Avon people.
3: My allergy must have grown because I always liked the smell of that.
2: Really?
3: Yeah.
2: Huh.
3: So back then, it didn't bother me, or it was a lighter cologne or something.
2: Yeah, those.
3: I remember being very pleasant.
1: I'm not a cologne guy either. Never have been. Well, high school a little bit, but that was it.
4: Pat, I assume you went through a cologne phase.
5: I did, a light lemony kind of cologne.
2: Lemony?
5: Yeah.
1: Lemony?
5: Very, very light, very light.
3: Well, he was down in the citrus world, yeah.
2: That's true, Florida.
5: The Miami girlfriend, she wanted the light cologne.
1: No kidding. Okay.
4: And then she wanted another boyfriend.
2: Yeah, well, that is.
5: Oh, boy. Did she ever.
2: Could you not bring that up?
4: Sorry.
3: Oh, boy.
5: And children and money.
2: All the things you couldn't give her. Kevin in Winchester said, Tom, I too grew up with a garage toilet plunger in our household. So that's, I guess, kind of a normal thing.
4: Wait,
3: that's not normalizing because two people did it.
4: Yeah. And I also wonder if it does have to be used, then there's a whole protocol to get it back to the garage.
2: What do? You take a bucket or...
4: Exactly. You take a bucket, put it in there, then you go out, then you spray the thing with Lysol,
1: and then you spray
4: the bucket.
2: Oh, what?
4: It's full of poop juice.
2: Are you...
1: There's no explaining to him. There's no, no
5: just
1: reasoning.
5: Rinse it off.
4: Why would you? This thing has got it's been diarrheaified. You don't want it sitting there in your bathroom.
2: First of all, if you're using it for diarrhea, you've got a problem. That's not what the plunger is for.
3: You might just be.
4: Oh, do you have a separate one you keep in the garage just for diarrhea?
2: No, diarrhea
3: doesn't clog up a toilet.
2: What the hell's wrong with you?
4: Right. Yeah, sometimes I've had it so bad that it did.
5: No.
2: Oh, my. Okay.
4: Okay.
3: The toilet paper may, of course.
2: Yeah, there's that.
3: You guys, I'm surprised you don't have one of the trigger plungers.
5: What's that?
2: What's that?
3: Oh, it essentially builds up so much pressure that it's almost like a gun that you just and it clears out the cloth.
2: Really?
4: Is it like got a pump on it?
1: No, it's like a compressed air.
3: Yes,
1: somehow
3: it's essentially compressed air.
1: Yeah.
2: Oh, Tom, look at his eyes.
4: Wait a minute. Does it need batteries? Or?
3: Nope.
1: No.
3: Those I've seen are manual.
1: You push down on it and a blast of air?
3: Yeah.
4: Well, yeah, I haven't really found that I needed one much at my house. Everyone seems to be.
3: Yeah.
2: Yeah. Perfect. You don't have any boys left over there.
3: Right. My mom had four boys.
4: Good point.
2: Yeah.
4: Although I remember one time.
2: Girls don't poop.
4: At my old house, the one over here,
1: they just explode when they're
4: 72. The guy came over and he was. This was the house that had been built in 1924. So there were obviously going to be some issues.
2: Yeah.
4: And he came over and he had all the tools and he removed. A doll's head from the toilet.
3: Ugh.
4: So that was Lucy's doll.
2: Uh-huh.
4: I'm not sure at what point she thought it was a great idea to flush the little dolly's head down the toilet.
5: She's very mad at her.
3: Imagine in a 1924 house, there were also some signs that need removing from the porch area.
1: Yeah.
4: I got a story I could tell you, but I won't.
1: If not, some sort of...
4: you don't want to go into the...
1: collectible gnome or something.
4: The founding...
5: Statues needed to be removed.
1: Some sort of piece of statue that...
4: No. The never mind. Dear Bob and Tom Show. As a freshman in high school in 1970, writes John, boys did swim nude.
2: Man.
4: There was also a periodic inspection of organs to check for cleanliness.

0: What?
1: Okay.
2: We have to check your organ.
1: For cleanliness. They've just been in a pool.
3: This looks clean. It smells clean.
1: Does it taste clean?
2: Taste it.
4: By the way, this was the last year they did this at my school. Yeah, that...
3: On my butt, it feels clean.
2: No, my butt feels dirty. Very dirty.
4: Once again, we found out yesterday that YMCAs all over the country.
0: Yeah.
4: For years, it was men only, and it was naked swimming, no bathing suits.
0: Yep.
4: But those days have gone. It's a good thing. Yeah, because it's...
1: For some?
4: I think for everyone. Creepy. Very creepy.
3: We can get somebody from NAMBLA on the phone. They might say they miss those days.
4: Boy. What a reference. Wow.
1: The good old days.
4: Yeah. Coming up in sports, what have you got over there?
2: We've got looking back at the World Cup and how did they do in the TV ratings. The NFL training camp officially opens today. With the Arizona Cardinals and the Carolina Panthers, those two teams get together in the Pro Football Hall of Fame game right around the corner on August 6th. We look ahead to another World Cup coming up next year. That's right.
4: What?
2: The women's.
4: Okay.
2: That's exactly right. And Major League Baseball and the holiday season. That's right. Major League Baseball and the Nutcracker.
3: Really? All right.
4: Have you not seen the video?
0: I was listening to that this morning on the way in.
4: Well,
0: is the Nutcracker suite.
4: You weren't listening to this.
2: No kidding.
4: No, no.
0: Yeah.
4: Okay, that's all coming up. But right now, that sports desk is brought to you by NHTSA.
2: When you speed while driving, you have less time to react to whatever comes across your path. A sharp turn could take you by surprise. You could veer off the road. Another car could turn in front of you. A truck could break suddenly, injuring you and the other driver. Maybe a bicyclist, a pedestrian walking a dog. Your foot on the gas might lead to a tragedy. You may not think any of these things can happen to you, but you won't see them until it's too late. If you're speeding, you don't have time to course correct. 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The speed limit isn't just there to protect you. It's there to protect your passengers, other drivers, cyclists, pedestrians, everyone sharing the road. 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
4: Thanks, NHTSA. Also coming up, we had an interesting story yesterday about a family that went to an Airbnb, and when they got there, there was a 10-year-old photograph of them right there in the frame. We got a letter about something similar that happened to one of our listeners. I look forward to reading it to you. From the O'Reilly Auto Parts Studios, this is the Bob and Tom Show.
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27: What are the chances you are listening to this while drinking a nice hot cup of coffee? If so, don't let me stop you. For years, we've been reporting on the health benefits of coffee, and that's not going to stop today. A new study, this one out of Harvard School of Public Health, found that coffee and tea could help lower your risk of developing dementia. People who enjoyed 1 to 3 caffeinated cups a day saw the biggest impact. In addition to the caffeine, coffee contains hundreds of bioactive compounds that can influence inflammation, glucose metabolism, vascular function, and oxidative stress. It's also possible coffee drinkers might be doing other things that keep them healthy. Eating a more balanced diet, getting plenty of exercise, sleep, not smoking, or drinking too much alcohol. And finally, staying socially active. I'm Dr. Sanjay Gupta, helping you live a better life.
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0: Hi.
2: Hello, Pat Godwin.
1: Hello, Chick.
2: Hi, Josh.
3: Hi.
2: There's Ace Cosby.
3: Hi, Chick.
2: Hi, I'm Chick. Hello, Tom.
31: Hello, Chick McGee.
2: Hello.
31: Got another nice letter here, if we could interrupt our sports broadcast for just a moment.
2: Yes, it hasn't really started, but go ahead.
31: We had a news story yesterday. Chris, do you remember the essence of it? It was at Airbnb, and was it in California?
32: I have.
31: And they got there, and right there in the...
0: And one of the picture frames was a picture of the family at the beach, and they recognized it that, hey, wait, that's us. Yeah.
31: Kind of random.
0: Yeah, it was at a San Diego Airbnb.
31: There we go.
0: Yeah, the photo taken over a decade before, shot by a local photographer, and has been used to decorate local rental properties. Apparently, this is something, I guess there's a website you go to if you own a rental property. I need pictures, and they will send them to you. I don't know.
31: Similar. We were at a restaurant, one of those restaurants that has junk all over the walls.
0: See, this is one of my contentions.
31: Sure.
0: Yeah, I've always wondered about this.
31: We looked over, and there was my grandfather's high school diploma.
3: Wow. How weird.
31: They said they bought it at a junk shop and hung it on the wall.
3: Wow.
0: See,
31: that's so funny.
0: Yes. Do you ever look at, well, you don't go to places like that, but I've done that. I've looked around and said, sure. Wonder if I know these people. Yeah.
31: I've gone enough places that have stuff.
3: I love looking at old photos like that.
0: I do too.
31: Yeah. I mean,
3: like if I'm ever dragged to an antique mall or something like that, that's what I, go look around. I'm just going to check these out.
31: Right. And Fridays had all the.
0: Right.
3: Oh, yeah.
0: Cracker Barrel had it, and then some of them rebranded.
3: Oh, then they went back, though, didn't they?
0: Yeah, but mine's kind of still the rebranded one, so it doesn't have as much stuff on the walls.
31: You ever go to one of those stores that has lots of antiques and there's a section full of old postcards?
0: Yes.
31: That's pretty cool.
3: It is cool.
31: Trying to put the stories together when you read them and what's going on. But that's sort of neat, seeing Grandpa's high school diploma.
0: Did they ask for it back?
31: I mean, it doesn't say.
4: Dear Tammy, I'm here in South Beach, and I hope you've had enough time now to get over being angry at me. Maybe I'll come back sometime.
3: You know, I got one of those old-timey photos done.
0: Right.
3: Recently. It was a year or two ago, and we were...
4: like the Old West or something?
3: Why? Yeah, my sister-in-law really wanted her family to get one of these done.
0: Okay.
3: And while we were there, I was looking at the old women's clothes, and I looked at my niece and go, should I get a picture in this dress? And she's like, yes. And so I did.
4: Nice.
3: I should get a small copy of it and just try to see if I could hang it at Cracker Barrel without anybody noticing.
0: Could you show us a copy of it?
5: Do you have it on your phone?
3: I think so.
0: I bet you are a beautiful woman.
3: Oh, I'm just frumpy and sitting in front of a butter churner.
4: Hold it now.
5: Come on. We have to see it.
4: Did you at least shave the beard or with the beard?
3: No, I think I'm full beard.
4: Nice.
0: Yeah. Do you have on a bonnet?
3: Yes.
5: Oh. Did your nieces laugh?
3: Not as hard as they should have for the commitment to the bit.
0: Okay. Yeah.
31: All right. There was a time, and I guess maybe some of the comedy clubs still have this, but they would have the so-called comedy condo.
3: Sure.
31: Comedians would come in for a week at a time, and they would stay. They'd all stay in that same condo.
0: Sure.
5: They still have it.
31: Oh, they do.
5: Okay. Oh, yeah.
31: Sean Morey used to take the artwork down and very carefully put his name on it as if he'd painted it, and then put it back up.
3: That's silly.
4: Egomaniac.
31: Very humorous. Let's get back to the sports desk, shall we?
4: World Cup hosted by U.S., Canada, and Mexico. 48 teams, 104 games. 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Report strong viewership. Spain-Argentina final was 38.937 million viewers. That's your average, including a peak of 51.685, easily setting a new record as the most. 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
31: Mm.
4: There you go.
31: Okay.
4: Until I would guess the Women's World Cup coming up. They probably set a new record, don't you think?
31: I don't know.
4: Because we win that one almost all the time. NFL training camp is here. Carolina Panthers report Arizona Cardinals reporting as well today that those teams will meet in the Hall of Fame game August 6th in Canton, Ohio. The Athletics. I think we have the video on this.
3: The Oakland Athletics?
4: Wherever they're playing, yeah. Have placed infielder Joshua Carota Grauer on the 10-day disabled list after he suffered a ruptured testicle.
0: Oh, no.
4: A foul ball. It happened so fast, we'll slow it down here for you.
31: Oh. The pitch comes in. And
4: he foul tipped it.
31: It never even hits the ground until it hits his
3: ball. Oh, dude. No.
31: Right into his balls, and then he goes down.
0: Oh, man.
4: He underwent emergency surgery to repair the ruptured testicle at St. Joseph Hospital in Phoenix. Manager Mark Kotze said the 23-year-old in great spirits.
3: No matter what the count was, I hope the umpire yelled ball one.
4: Oh,
31: I did hear, as a courtesy, every other major league team for the rest of the season, this guy gets a walk if he only gets three balls.
3: Okay.
4: I think that
31: they're granting him a free.
4: I think that should absolutely be.
31: Yeah.
4: It's taken seriously.
31: The audio on this, which we don't have, is so funny because the announcers don't know what's happened at first.
0: Yeah.
3: Sure.
31: So they're being a baseball announcer, you've really got to be great at stalling. And
4: it really happened quickly, too.
31: Mm-hmm. Oh, man, it is brutal to
4: Despite
31: watch.
4: Having suffered that ruptured testicle, the infielder, he stayed in the game, even finished the at-bat.
31: Yeah,
0: he's,
31: he's got a, they should give him the golden cup.
4: He lined a single to center field.
0: Yeah.
4: He then went back out in the bottom of the fifth to play third base before being replaced by defensively Donovan Walton in the bottom of the sixth. But he got over the bench. He told his manager, Mark Kotze, I really think I should go to the doctor right now. Something's going on here. I don't feel so good.
0: Oh.
31: By the way, if you thought football only had sacks, no, this poor guy.
3: Mm.
31: I did a little homework here.
4: Uh-huh.
31: This guy should be okay, but even if they had to remove the testicle, he would still be able to father a child.
0: Well, of course, he's still got another one.
4: Yeah.
0: Yeah.
31: One healthy testicle is enough to make enough sperm to get a female partner pregnant. It says right here.
3: Sure.
31: Does the testicle often cannot be saved?
3: No, you don't want to.
0: You don't want a ruptured
3: necropsy in that area.
31: It says it takes a force of at least 50 pounds or more to rupture a testicle.
3: I'd say it had that.
31: Oh, yeah. Ooh.
4: Yeah.
3: Off the bat like
4: with
3: that.
4: With force to spare.
3: Yeah.
5: He still played.
3: Well, he probably wasn't diagnosed until, but he just knew he would, it hurts. I got hit in the nuts. And then then he found out how bad it was after he left the game.
31: Buy me some new nuts and cracker, Jack.
4: The feeling of getting hit in the balls doesn't last. It's intense, but it doesn't last that long, and it kind of ebbs, and then
31: I'll bet in this case, as Josh suggested, it probably kept hurting.
3: Yeah, hey, this isn't getting any better.
0: Does it bleed if it ruptures? I mean,
5: yeah,
0: is
5: maybe
0: there
5: internally.
0: Yeah,
5: sure.
0: Okay.
3: I bet it swells.
31: It says here, when a testicle ruptures, the tunica, albuginea breaks seminiferous tubules.
0: Yeah.
4: A nefarious testicle. He's being held for questioning.
31: Yeah, who knows?
3: For criminal mischief.
31: Mm-hmm. Poor guy. And 10 days isn't enough.
3: You know, my testicle should be held under for criminal mischief.
4: Is that right?
0: Really?
3: I mean, I guess technically they haven't committed a crime, but they want to every now and again.
4: The dirtier the better. Right? Oh, yeah. And speaking of getting hit in the
6: stupid world record.
4: A small town in Minnesota, now home to the world's tallest nutcracker.
31: What are the odds that this story would come out tonight?
0: What are the odds?
4: Standing nearly 66 feet tall.
3: That's huge.
4: That's a six-story building. Am I right on
3: now
4: that?
3: Now, it better be functioning.
31: It is.
3: Okay.
4: The Uncle Sam themed nutcracker.
3: Funny.
4: Has a working jaw.
3: Okay.
4: The giant figure named Vern the Patriot.
3: Oh, is Uncle Sam copywritten?
4: Uncle Sam themed.
3: This
31: is confusing.
3: Vern the Patriot.
4: It cost about $600,000 to build this thing, funded through donations and grants. The project celebrates an unusual year-round love of nutcrackers in the small town of Laverne, Minnesota.
3: There's your Vern.
0: What size nut do they use?
31: Well, wait till you see this.
3: The planters.
31: Okay, there's a picture of the thing.
0: Okay.
3: Oh, Mr. Peanut's been murdered, hasn't he?
31: Yeah. So it looks like a giant Uncle Sam.
0: Uh-huh.
3: Yes. We've all seen those.
5: Yes.
3: The regular size.
4: Absolutely.
5: It's not too bad.
3: I like it.
5: Yeah.
31: But it is functional. It does have a hinge. Although, since it's vertical, it'd be pretty hard to get a nut up there. But
4: how many times have I heard that?
31: I did a little homework here.
4: Again?
5: That's a lot of homework.
31: The largest nut in the world is called the coco de mer, which can weigh up to 60 pounds.
4: It has a horse face.
31: And we have a photograph of one. It is referred to as a butt nut, B-U-T-T.
0: Oh, yes. It looks like a butt.
31: It looks just like a large human ass.
3: It's so humpable.
31: I mean, it is exactly like a butt.
4: What does it say about
3: the top of the thighs?
4: I see that and my mouth starts to water. What do you think?
31: It has a vertical cleft. Yeah. Is that the term I'm looking for?
3: Yeah.
31: I mean, it looks just like
3: It even has thigh gap.
0: Yeah.
31: Yes.
0: Yeah.
31: It looks like a sweet black ass.
3: They could call it the Minaj nut or something.
4: Yes, they could.
3: Yeah.
7: The Lopez.
31: Is it not black?
7: Well,
3: it is.
7: Tom, seriously.
3: But I mean, it does.
4: What is that name of that movie? Sweet Sweet Badass or
31: Sweet Sweet Badass is badass song. Yeah,
3: that's a good. Those are that's a good. And the movie about the making of is
4: right,
3: really
4: right,
3: good.
4: Right. Yeah.
31: That guy was terrific.
4: Mario Van Peebles, right?
31: Yeah. Melvin.
3: Melvin did the original.
31: Melvin
3: yeah.
31: Van Peebles. Melvin absolutely. And
3: Mario. Yeah. Yeah, those are cool guys.
31: Yeah, that. No, am I wrong? It looks exactly like a butt.
0: It does. Yes.
3: Yeah.
31: And
7: I wonder what it tastes like.
4: How many times have I said that? I wonder what that sweet ass tastes like.
31: And does am I correct in saying Coco de Mer, this COCO, new word DEME, the new word MER, the MER is C, right?
7: Yeah, that's C.
3: Mm-hmm. It's what MA?
31: MER.
3: Oh, it's MER. Like, it might mean C, yeah.
31: Does that mean chocolate of the sea?
4: Oh, maybe. No, it's chicken of the sea. Come on.
31: Coco?
4: Yeah, chicken.
31: Okay.
4: come on, keep
31: really?
4: It.
31: Really? That's chicken? I didn't know that.
3: Chocolate. Does it have milk?
4: Of course.
31: I have a, speaking of chicken.
4: You never have milk and chicken?
31: To get a.
3: My dad had milk with every dinner. It always kind of grossed me out.
0: He did?
7: White milk?
4: Like full on 100% milk?
3: Yeah, a big glass
0: of
3: milk.
0: As an adult?
7: Yuck.
3: Yes.
0: Man.
3: I would watch him take a huge bite of spaghetti and then wash it down with a big sip of milk.
4: No kidding.
7: Nice.
3: That
7: is
0: nuts.
3: Maybe it was an army thing. I don't know.
4: Huh. Maybe he missed milk being in Nam.
3: Yeah, maybe.
4: I swear I'm going to have milk for the rest of my life.
7: Yeah.
4: Ever got Dear Bob and Tom Show.
3: Go.
4: Yes.
31: Writes Mark. A place in Kennett, Missouri. Do you know where that is?
3: No. I'll look it up.
31: Kennett, Missouri has a slogan for their fried chicken. Says.
7: Oh, boy.
31: The rooster. Oh, I see. I'm sorry. It says, only the rooster gets a better piece.
3: Oh, wow. Yeah.
31: In
0: that's
31: line
3: a,
31: with the...
3: That's a chicken vagina joke. You don't often get those.
4: Well, I hope they don't want to pull up in front of us.
31: I'm in trouble for sweet black ass. Okay.
3: That is more problematic, but yeah.
4: They better not pull up in front of a state house with that kind of slogan, or they're going to be asked to leave.
31: This is from Mark in Rector, Arkansas.
0: Nearly killed her.
31: Rector nearly killed her.
3: Boy, that's the boot hill of Missouri.
31: Okay. So, you mean Kennett?
3: Yep. Uh huh.
31: Okay. Yeah.
3: It's gorgeous.
31: Because we had the story.
7: What's the frequency, Kenneth?
31: if you're a radio station, if you are a radio station in Kennett, Missouri, you have to have a promo that goes, the frequency is whatever. Very good, Pat. A little bit of a Dan Rather referential comedy. I can say this is the only place you'll hear any of that today. Unless they play that song, What's the Frequency, Kenneth?
0: By R.E.M.
31: R.E.M.
0: Mm-hmm.
31: Very obscure. By the way, send us your letters. And once again, if you go to bobandtom.com, now we have just a place you can click to get right to us. 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And our social media has a bunch of interesting stuff. We do have the video of the guy getting hit by the bison.
0: Yeah, we
31: he was interviewed yesterday. Mm-hmm. We got an update on Carl. He's okay. The guy that got flipped.
0: Yeah.
31: 360.
0: Man who was tossed by a bison at Yellowstone National Park spoke about his harrowing experience.
3: Who got the exclusive?
0: Carl. Who got the exclusive?
3: Yeah.
0: This is an Associated Press.
3: I've been kind of wondering who was going to interview him first.
0: Carl McDaniel suffered multiple bone fractures in the July 10th attack, but lived to tell the tale. The 65-year-old spoke from his bed at the Bozeman Medical Center saying, quote, bison move faster than you could ever imagine.
31: Yeah, that becomes clear when you see the video.
0: Yeah. He said the hardest part wasn't the creature's horns. He said, I didn't get bruises from him launching me in the air. It was the landing that became the problem.
3: I would think so.
4: Oh, yeah. Yeah.
31: Yeah. Gravity is a
4: cruel mistress.
0: Yes.
31: Yeah. He has a, he could be like the bass player in ZZ Top.
0: Yeah.
31: He's got a pretty serious beard going.
0: White hair.
31: Mm-hmm. But I understand this is going to be on the next season of Yellowstone.
0: is it?
31: Yeah, they're going to feature this. There are a lot of memes. They're all pretty funny.
3: I wonder if, is his grandson okay? That had to have been traumatic to watch your grandpa get launched like that, let alone be chased by a bison at first.
0: Yeah.
4: I just saw the new meme this morning where the grandpa grabs a hold of the bison and and throws him.
3: Oh,
4: oh
3: boy.
4: Yeah. Gives it right back to him. And it looks real AF.
31: Yeah, oh, yeah. I saw. And the one I saw said if Chuck Norris had been the... Okay. you've seen the one of the fake Buffalo Bills helmet.
4: Oh, yeah.
31: With
4: yeah.
31: the guy being thrown into the air. That's pretty funny. But the guy's okay.
0: He's going to be all right. He's got broke some bones. But
31: femur.
0: Mm-hmm. That's a tough one.
31: Yeah.
0: Breaking your femur.
31: Yeah. Once again, hitting the ground, the worst part.
3: That's and the night terrors. But that goes without saying.
31: Okay. I know. Coming yeah. up, what's coming up in sports?
4: Christy Lee News.
31: Oh, well, really?
0: Okay, yeah, okay, we good. Have a new news from the etiquette world.
4: And did you say...
0: If you're traveling.
4: Is there a monkey story coming up?
0: There's a monkey story coming up.
4: Well, that's because... That explains why I have this.
8: The monkey around.
4: Oh,
8: we're
4: like
8: too
4: this.
8: Busy.
4: Oh,
8: we're too busy singing.
4: Yeah.
8: To put anybody down.
0: And we also have concert news with Morgan Wallen in the news again.
4: Huh?
31: Ah.
0: Yeah.
31: One of my favorite shows I've seen.
0: Yeah, we know.
31: 20 cigarettes and I lit me one.
3: Sometime I'll have to introduce you to country music.
31: I don't, I don't, I don't care. You can... it's 20 cigarettes and there's I lit me one.
7: And I lit me one.
31: No great song.
4: No explaining.
31: Oh, it's brilliant. Now,
0: we'll have those stories and more coming
3: you can
0: up.
3: Say you like it.
31: We have
4: it's brilliant.
31: We have a plane that didn't exactly land where it was supposed
0: right.
31: to.
4: Whoops.
31: Got a couple new words for you. A story that I know Josh will love involving tarantulas.
3: Tarantula.
4: Tarantula.
31: Now, are those the ones that have the stinger on the back?
3: No, they have little webbing things that come out.
4: Yeah.
3: That's a scorpion, is what you're thinking.
31: Okay, yeah. Okay. So, but the tarantulas bite, right?
3: Yeah, they have fangs, but they're barely venomous. They're not going to kill you.
31: Well, no, barely venomous. What does that mean?
3: You might get irritated.
4: Yeah. You might get
3: your skin. Yeah, I mean, it'll irritate you mentally.
0: People have tarantulas as pets.
3: Yeah.
0: Sure.
4: You might get dizzy.
7: Why?
3: It's not like being bit by a rattlesnake.
0: Okay. No.
31: Well, you will not be surprised, by the way,
4: a cobra.
31: In my opinion, as to who had... The giant sets of tarantulas when we return to the O'Reilly Auto Parts Studios. 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
1: Ready to go, sir.
0: Hello, Pat Godwin.
2: Hey, Chick.
0: Hello, Josh Arnold.
3: Hi.
0: There's Ace Cosby.
4: Hello.
0: Hello, indeed. I'm Chick, and hello, Tom. All of a sudden, just busy as a beaver, not being on the air.
5: I'm very, very busy.
6: Sizing my straw.
0: Of course you
5: all
0: are.
5: Right.
1: Good. You have to cut them?
6: Yeah, they're a little too long.
0: You have to have your jeans altered, and you have to have your straws altered.
7: Boy, I can't help but appreciate. The man likes what he likes.
0: He knows what he
7: does. Does it.
0: Yeah.
6: See, look at that now. That straw bends right there at the
7: top. Almost, that's a picture perfect.
6: Look at this iced tea.
7: Yeah.
6: Isn't this gorgeous?
7: I love it.
6: Oh, boy.
7: A good ice ratio?
6: Yes. Perfect.
7: Yeah.
6: Sweet.
7: Yeah.
6: And I judge restaurants on their iced tea.
0: Sweet, sweet brown tea.
7: You know who has really good iced tea? And I feel like they're underrated or
0: win
7: maybe
0: me,
7: just...
0: Win me over.
7: McDonald's.
0: Really?
7: Has a really good brew iced tea.
1: A little strong. I sometimes have to go half-half.
7: Oh, I can see why you would want to cut it.
1: Like,
7: but
1: yeah.
7: I like it stronger.
1: Do you like it strong like that? Yeah, they do have great iced tea.
6: On road trips, that's the go-to.
7: Yes.
1: So does Chick-fil-A. They have good iced tea.
7: They do?
1: Yes.
0: You know what else Chick-fil-A has? A really good chicken breast sandwich.
1: Mac and cheese, too.
7: Your orange slice?
9: Yeah. Their chicken is phenomenal.
6: Ace is asking a fair question. Where is my orange slice?
1: Oh, that is a fair.
6: Get Miss Hooker on that, please.
1: Oh, poor girl.
6: I do recommend, I'd like to change your life, iced tea lovers. Instead of lemon, which to me ruins iced tea, a nice orange slice. Not sure why. It's one of the nuanced things that makes life better.
7: I didn't know that you were a lemon ruins iced tea.
6: I throw it away.
7: Gotcha.
0: Awesome.
1: Chick changed my life in vodka sodas with an orange slice rather than a lemon years ago.
6: Oh, and for those, Chick changed many lives by saying at least two shots.
0: And I also changed many vodka bottlers' lives by keeping them afloat for right up until including last night. Thank you very much.
7: People don't give you enough credit for helping the economy.
0: Thank you, Josh. That's refreshing.
6: Yesterday, big story yesterday, coffee drinkers.
1: Yeah, you can have up to 5 cups a day as long as it's just black coffee.
7: Which is interesting because we've always joked that any coffee story is 3 cups.
1: Right.
7: They always say 3 cups. But they went, no, you know what? 5 is okay.
6: Well, that way, if you have 5 cups of coffee, that way you're going to be awake on the toilet all day. That's the beauty of that.
7: I'm so glad I don't have that gastro...
0: Yeah,
1: the coffee, coffee thing.
7: Yeah.
6: Oh, and many people have a system.
7: I know.
6: Coffee at 7:30, sit down at 9:15.
0: Every now and then, the coffee will. I call it the colon ringer. Every now and then, but it doesn't happen every time.
7: Are you a coffee on the weekends guy?
0: Yeah. Every now and then. Yeah,
7: you are?
0: Absolutely.
1: Do you make it at home or go out?
0: No, coffee's out there. I'm trying to learn from Tom.
1: Okay. Yeah.
7: No kidding. I didn't know this.
0: Yeah.
7: You'll get in your car and go get a coffee.
0: Absolutely. I get
6: every day.
0: Every now and then, I'll get a cake pop.
1: Oh, nice.
7: That's wonderful.
0: Or if it's a special occasion, those lemon cake slices they have at Starbucks.
7: You're exactly right.
6: And by the way, are you like me?
0: I'm like you in every way.
6: Doubly go to places that give you the little doggy cup.
7: Oh, yeah, the pop cup.
1: Yep.
6: God, I love that.
7: Yeah. I get it, and I don't even have to. I got a call once. It was really embarrassing.
9: He gets a cat pup.
0: I don't know. I don't know how they know, but they know it's Saturday. They know it's Sunday. They know when I'm going to Starbucks. They are sitting at the door. Here we go.
7: Oh, I love it.
0: Let's go.
6: Oh.
0: Get the pup cup.
7: And it always gets on their nose.
0: It's adorable. Just adorable.
6: What a great idea.
0: Oh, yeah.
6: I certainly appreciate that. Thank you for those.
7: If I owned a fast food franchise, I would have pup fries where it's just like 3 in a little paper sleeve. And I need some pup fries, too. Just
0: get this. Absolutely.
6: What was your great dog pizza place?
7: You know, we never said it on the air because I still am trying to figure out how to.
6: Okay, never mind.
7: No, it's okay. I still think it's viable.
6: Okay.
7: Wow. Do you?
6: Yes.
0: Absolutely not.
6: I just don't want to say it on the air now.
7: Oh, no, you're okay.
0: You're living in a fool's paradise.
7: Well, I just don't know how to do it.
6: Explain how it would work.
0: He doesn't want to because it's a great idea.
1: Oh, okay.
0: He's
1: still his idea.
7: Am I being silly? Should we just talk about it?
0: It may or may not be especially attractive to dog owners.
7: Yes. Yeah. You know what? I'm not ready to talk about it.
9: I'm lost. Dog pizza?
6: No.
1: Don't
6: did
1: talk
6: we
1: about
6: find
1: it.
6: Did you find the other video of this of the nut thing?
0: What other nut thing?
6: Yes. Okay, I'll dig it up for you. We had the story about the giant
1: Nutcracker,
6: and what was it like? Revere, Minnesota.
1: Laverne.
7: You just got some sass, I think, from the. I guess.
6: Yeah, this is it.
1: Oh, there now, it
6: do
1: is.
6: Do you have the guy? Okay, explain what I'm talking about, Chris. Okay, this guy's opening up a box,
1: right? With the
6: world's largest nut
1: is
6: in it.
1: Coco de Mer, is that?
6: And it looks like what? It's called a butt nut. It looks just like a giant black ass.
7: And I mean, complete with like. It's almost pornographic.
6: Yeah.
1: Yeah.
6: It's got the gluteal cleft, if you will.
7: Well, and then even, like, it's sort of labial.
6: Yes.
0: And hemorrhoids or something.
2: Yeah,
0: something.
2: Right? There's a polyp.
0: Like you know what? Now that you say that, Josh, that's exactly what that reminds me of.
1: Or it could look like a giant front portion of a lady.
7: Oh, it's like a fupa?
6: Mm, yeah, but it's called a butt nut, not a vag nut.
7: The vag nuts are always sold out.
2: You can't get them.
1: You know, they'd sell more, maybe.
0: I find the fupa objectionable.
7: I don't mind a... Well, yeah. I to each their own.
6: Okay.
7: Yeah.
6: Okay. I'm lost that I'm here. Okay, let's move forward here.
0: I'm not saying I'm saying no.
6: Welcome back.
0: I find it objectionable.
6: Welcome back to the Bob and Tom program. Happy to be here. And once again, at the Bob and Tom website, we have lots of interesting things, of course, and a new little... What do you call it? A box you can click on?
1: And, okay.
6: Don't get these technical terms.
0: When these contests come up and things, can you at least try to hide your disdain for the entire process? Please.
6: This isn't disdain. I asked for this. I said,
0: what is this? A little bot thing?
6: No, a box. You can just go to our website and click, and then
7: it's a click here. We'll just call it a click here.
6: And you can send us an email.
1: Okay.
6: I found out something cool, by the way, the other day.
7: What's that?
1: The internet?
6: I was talking to one of my... Oh, it's very funny.
0: Something like a roller. People have their luggage with rollers on them.
6: I was talking to my 13-year-old daughter on the phone, and it was on the thing where you can see her.
1: FaceTime, yes.
6: Thank you very much.
0: Nope.
7: And I'd also like to think that you were in the kitchen and she were in the living room.
6: No, that's with the walkie-talkies.
7: Oh, yeah, that's right.
6: Whatever, which is real fun. Yeah, every kid, fun. As soon as you get a kid a walkie-talkie, the next thing you know, they're 10 feet away from you going, roger that, 10-4. Yeah, the walkie-talkies. On the FaceTime thing.
1: Uh-huh.
6: You can press a button.
1: Oh, here we go.
6: And it transcribes it, and you can read what they're saying.
7: Oh, no kidding.
0: Oh, my God.
7: I honestly didn't know that.
2: Oh, yeah.
6: I mean, like, right, literally. Yeah. I mean, it's all of a sudden, it's closed captioned.
7: That's great for, like, grandparents.
6: I almost took my eyes off the road.
0: Do you know?
6: I wasn't driving. It's a joke.
0: If you're somewhere where someone's speaking a foreign language and they're talking to you, you can hold your phone up to them and it instantly
6: translates it
0: for you.
6: It's amazing.
0: Yeah.
6: But this was just in English. Just closed caption conversation.
7: That's helpful.
6: Yeah. It was great.
1: Do you watch all your TV shows with closed captioning?
6: Yeah.
0: Absolutely.
1: We do.
2: You do?
1: Yeah.
0: Absolutely.
1: My kids do.
6: Some of them.
7: I can't stand it.
2: No way.
1: Really?
0: You don't like closed captioning?
2: That's not the art form.
6: It depends because especially comedy doesn't work because the timing is off.
1: Yeah,
6: there's also a lot of homonyms they get wrong.
0: I thought you said a lot of
6: homosexual condiment.
0: Homosexual?
2: What was that?
6: That was a preacher.
0: Let's not let that fly by on
6: a Sunday show. Talking about the evils of the homosexual
7: cabal.
6: I love those guys.
0: You know what? It is homosexual.
7: Some of those guys, yeah.
0: Yes.
6: They're hilarious. And usually they're gay, but behind the scenes, you know. They doth protest.
7: Right, some of those guys.
6: Protest us too much.
0: All right.
6: In any event, you owe it to yourself to look up the butt nut.
1: What does it taste like, I wonder? Do people eat it?
6: Probably. I'm guessing awful.
7: Gen Zers away.
2: Oh, yeah, the young kids are really into eating.
6: I'm guessing...
0: Here's a funny bit.
6: I'm guessing it doesn't... Typically, gigantic fruits don't... I mean, and vegetables...
7: What, do you like first flange?
6: Oh, God, I can't win.
0: I like him with his beard.
2: You can't win.
0: Without his beard, he looks weird.
7: Dom DeLuise?
6: Typically...
0: I say, Josh, you and I, we go to Busch Stadium, St. Louis, Missouri, and get like 10 or 12 of these giant butt nuts.
7: Yeah.
0: And Get your peanuts here. Walk through the crowd, see if we can
3: Hot nuts.
0: Hot black nuts right here.
3: Sweet black nuts.
0: Sweet, sweet black nuts.
7: Yes, I wonder if they are edible or tasty at all.
3: I would say no.
6: They're usually the giant anything food is awful.
7: It doesn't work.
6: Awful.
7: Yeah.
0: Except that giant big
3: sweet black.
6: You know, I saw a. I guess we all saw that the vanity plate. The guy. Hey, but I don't even want to say it on the radio.
7: What? I don't remember it.
1: I don't know what you're talking about.
7: Was it like a butt fan?
6: Yeah.
1: Oh.
6: Yeah.
0: Oh, he eats.
7: That's right.
6: Yeah, remember? Yeah.
7: It was an accident, wasn't it?
6: No.
7: Oh, that was the other one that had acid.
1: There was a lady in Florida that got a plate or somewhere that they just gave it to her. She didn't ask for it.
7: And it looked like it was ass lover or something.
1: Yeah, the last part
6: of it was A55.
0: Squeeze my ass.
6: Yeah, it was squeeze ass.
1: Yeah.
6: I think she should have sold it.
1: Well, I don't think
7: Maybe it was a state where you couldn't. Some states you can.
1: Yeah, Delaware, I think you can, but I don't think all states allow that.
6: Isn't Delaware the one where people pay tens of thousands of dollars to get a cool vanity plate?
0: I was
1: below
0: behind,
1: number.
0: I was behind a car from Delaware the other, like in traffic, a couple of days. It was like the license plate was 4196 or something. And that's all it had on the plate. It was wild.
6: Yeah, you don't want to have a plate that makes you stand out.
1: Yeah, I kind of thought about that when I was driving.
6: Yeah.
1: Yeah.
3: Especially the cops.
6: And then I saw one. I was going to talk about it on the air. Then I did a little homework and found out that in lieu of a lawsuit, I thought I would have a nice, pleasant afternoon.
7: Yeah, that's good.
6: I know it was, even though it was a matter of public record. Okay, let's push. Oh, wait a minute. Christy, what's coming up? Put it that way.
1: Coming up, we have Morgan Wallen in the news. We have tarantulas. We have monkey abandoned on a bus in London. And if you're a Cheez-It lover, we have a new flavor of Cheez-It coming.
7: I'm intrigued.
6: Yeah, this is kind of interesting.
0: Well, it's got to be cheese, right?
6: No.
0: Somehow?
6: It sounds awful.
7: Okay.
6: Do you agree?
1: Don't listen to him. It sounds like it would be pretty good, actually.
7: Oh, wow. Mm-hmm. All right.
6: Dear Bob and Tom Show, I have tasted the butt nut.
7: Really?
6: It was awful. It tasted like ass.
0: You know what they say.
7: Okay.
0: Once you go butt nut, you never go.
6: Once again, the butt nut is actually called the real name of it is the Coco de Mer.
1: So it sounds like chocolate of the sea.
6: Yeah.
1: Of the sea.
6: Yeah. Makes no sense. But it is in fact called by everybody a butt nut, B-U-T-T.
7: They're found on islands and they're often floating in the water.
3: That's exactly right. I bet.
6: Oh, is that why? Oh, that
7: makes sense. Sure. Yeah,
3: that makes a lot of sense. Yeah.
1: Well,
6: I would promote
1: sense.
6: It. Oh, that's right. I would promote these as a food, but that would be a butt plug. See, I'd be plugging it on the air, chick. You see?
0: Is there any way would you ever even consider using a butt plug? Yes or no?
6: How do you know I don't have one in right now?
0: I don't.
3: Yeah.
7: You're absolutely right.
1: We would love that.
0: Now, let me tell you something.
6: What day of the week is it?
0: If you do have one in right now.
6: It's Mohawk.
0: You don't have to. For the rest of our time together, you don't have to get me anything for Christmas. If you really have one in right now.
6: Sorry. We're going to come right back to the O'Reilly Auto Parts Studios. 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
3: Now seems as good a time as any to remind you, you don't always have to take healthy habits to the extreme. Not only are you unlikely to stick with something that's difficult, even if you can keep it up, it's probably going to be to the detriment of something else. And chances are that something else is more important. So if you're on a quest to improve your health, I promise the basics are going to take you much further. I'm talking about diet, try and be as plant-based as possible, exercise, meaning multiple rounds of cardio and strength training, and sleep. For most people, 7 to 9 hours a night. I'd like to think of these things as sort of a three-legged stool, right? If you're not doing any one of them, it's really hard to keep balanced with the others. The key here is you don't have to strive for perfection. Doing anything is going to be better than nothing. I'm Dr. Sanjay Gupta, helping you live a better life.
18: 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We are in the O'Reilly Auto Parts Studio. 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
18: Hi. Hello, Pat Godwin.
24: Hello.
18: There's Josh Arnold.
25: Hi there.
18: Hello, Ace Cosby.
26: Hello.
18: I'm Chick. Hello, Tom.

0: I can't get it to mix in my milk.
1: And I'm the exact opposite.
0: Give me quick all day long.
1: I much prefer the Hershey syrup.
0: I can't do it.
2: Do you remember PDQ? Did you?
3: Yeah.
2: Oh, yeah. Sure. We had that for a little bit.
3: Crystals, right?
2: Yeah. They look like freeze-dried coffee.
3: Right.
2: Mm-hmm.
4: Yeah, there was some cool stuff that you thought was really cool that was really awful. Like those straws that were flavored.
2: I don't remember those. I remember space sticks. Do you remember those?
4: These were straws
0: space
4: that would
0: food sticks.
2: Yes.
4: The straws that would turn your milk into something. No.
2: No.
4: I don't think they make those anymore.
0: Space food sticks were what the astronauts ate.
2: That's right. Chick and I grew up on those.
1: Were they like jerky?
2: No.
0: It's hard to chocolate, vanilla, and strawberry.
1: Yeah. Oh, no kidding.
0: They were tubes of sugar.
4: Excellent.
0: Yeah.
4: Well, we've learned about the world's largest nutcracker and the world's largest nut.
2: Speaking of food, Cheez-It and Coors Light have teamed up for a new snack. They're introducing beer cheese flavored crackers.
1: I like beer cheese.
2: Who doesn't? Especially on a pretzel, right?
1: Yeah. Oh, you don't care for it?
4: No.
1: Mm.
4: Can't stand it.
1: Yeah, then you probably won't like this.
4: No.
2: This isn't for you, then. You can listen to something else.
4: And I saw this, and I brought it to the table to present it for you that think this might be good.
2: The companies call it the ultimate pub-inspired pairing.
4: Now, am I correct in saying Coors Light, is that the famed Silver Bullet?
2: Yes, it is. It is.
4: Ergo, don't give these to any of your vampire friends.
1: A werewolf.
4: Werewolf friends? Yeah. I'm so sorry.
2: Crackers combine the flavor of Coors Light with savory beer cheese taste and toasted spices.
4: So not you got a cheese that tastes like beer?
2: Well, it's beer cheese.
1: Beer cheese. Yeah, you don't get much beer in beer cheese.
2: Baked with 100% real cheese, priced at $4.99, the Cheez-It Coors Light beer cheese crackers will be available nationwide for a limited time just in August.
4: And it will kill a werewolf?
1: Potentially, yeah. Anything with Coors will, yeah.
4: Uh-huh. I know. Help me here. So the vampires. What is it? No mirrors.
3: Garlic.
4: Is it a silver dagger?
1: Sometimes silver, a stake. Yeah, in the heart. But most of the times, it's a wooden stake. Actually,
0: and silver bullet.
1: But it depends on the movie and the book and the different lore for different.
0: Yeah, and the vampire can't come in your house.
4: The lore, very interesting and very literary of you. I want the reality, though. What's the real?
1: Wooden stake.
4: Right.
1: Garlic, hit and miss. Your veteran vampires can grow an immunity to it.
2: Right? Oh, really?
1: Yes.
0: Mm. But the vampire's hard and fast rule, cannot come into your house unless they're invited.
1: Yes, that's for every vampire.
0: And you have to invite them.
1: Right.
0: They won't come in.
4: Now, what about an everything bagel?
1: And everything bagel, they will, again, some are totally fine with.
0: Some are, they won't seek out an everything bagel.
1: Right.
0: But if that's all you have, they will have a bite.
4: And I am opposed to the everything bagel.
1: Why is that? No kidding.
2: What's wrong with an everything
0: bagel?
2: It's
0: the best bagel.
4: And now you can buy everything bagels in a shaker thing.
1: Boy, that is as popular as.
3: In a what?
2: You can buy everything bagel. You can buy everything bagel seasoning on sourdough bread.
4: No.
2: You can get it on a lot of stuff.
4: No.
1: People just put it on their eggs sometimes.
4: Yeah. No.
1: Avocado toast it's big with everything. Bagel seasoning is big.
4: I know. I've just discovered avocado toast 2 weeks ago.
1: I bet.
2: You just discovered
1: the avocado toast you have has it. Has the everything bagel.
2: I bet it does too.
0: I envy you because.
1: In fact, it's verified that it does.
0: Each day is a brand new beginning for you.
4: It is. Isn't it?
1: So now.
4: Kelly says I'm like an alien.
0: Yeah.
4: I'd never had
0: Kelly
4: avocado
0: says just we Kelly? Got a bit about it.
1: So no.
0: Where's she been?
4: So I was. We had just had a very frustrating day stuck at an airport, and we were having a pleasant breakfast.
0: I bet I noticed, Kelly was especially.
4: And I actually looked at the menu, which I typically don't do.
2: Yes.
4: And I noticed that. It was avocado toast, which I would have been ignoring all my life, but it said poached eggs. I love poached eggs.
3: So, yes.
4: So, I'll try this. Mm-mm. It was great. I've since found out that my favorite restaurant has had avocado toast ever since I've been going there.
1: Sure.
2: Yes, it has. Sure.
1: So now that you know that the avocado toast that is your favorite indeed has, it's just been verified by our restaurateur.
4: Restaurateur, no win.
1: Restaurateur is somebody who enjoys restaurants. A restaurateur is somebody who has a restaurant.
3: He's correct.
4: He's wrong. A restaurateur is someone who's illiterate. Okay, sorry.
1: It contains everything bagel seasoning. Are you okay with it?
4: No, I typically have a bagel with my coffee friends every Saturday morning, and I went in this week, and all they had was everything bagel. I passed.
1: That's fine.
3: Wait a minute, your coffee.
1: But are you going to still
2: have?
1: Hold on.
3: Your coffee friends. I don't.

0: is that?
1: Well, you have to be invited.
2: Wait, are you two honestly upset that you're not getting called on Sunday mornings?
0: Saturday
2: mornings to go.
0: Saturday morning?
3: Well, I'm a little unnerved by the coffee friends.
4: Do you know how delicate this man is?
3: I'm so sensitive.
1: You can join me this
4: week. Will you
1: Saturday.
4: Stop?
1: 7:30.
4: He really
3: I'm
4: honestly
3: up at four.
4: Cares.
3: I'm up.
1: Okay.
3: I'll get dressed.
1: You
3: got to
1: drive.
3: Shower.
1: Can you drive right now?
3: I'll drive for you.
0: He drove here.
1: Okay.
4: Well, I'll drive you crazy.
3: Well, I have to drive now because someone won't pick me up anymore.
1: Now we're off topic.
3: No,
1: I'm sorry. The everything bagel, it's too much.
4: You're on the
0: but
4: wrong side of this one,
0: Pat. With your avocado toast.
1: I don't think so.
0: Yes.
2: It's been proven.
1: By what, one person who makes it that way?
0: No, the way she eats at the same restaurant, she's had it there.
1: Really?
0: Yes.
1: Well, they don't write it there. It's not written that way on the menu.
4: Oh, hey, look, we have a new entry in the Bob and Tom Stables.
5: Time now for the alien who just discovered things here on Earth.
1: Did you ever go to Dairy Queen and you get a vanilla cone and then they dip it in chocolate and the chocolate hardens? Oh, those are great.
5: This has been the alien who just discovered things here on Earth.
0: That, I think, has been around since Dairy Queen opened their door.
1: Those are so much better than the so-called twist.
4: What?
0: The twist has its place.
4: You mean half vanilla, half chocolate?
1: No, because you can't access just the one. You see.
0: Yeah, you can.
4: Yeah, but you were one of those kids who had their food, couldn't touch.
1: Yeah, no, I just, the twist is, there's nothing there. It's just a melange.
0: No, it's chocolate and vanilla twisted together.
4: No.
2: I like the combo too, Christy.
0: Yes.
1: No, paid it. But the dipped in chocolate, you've got that, the mouthfeel.
4: Would you like me to blow your mind?
1: Yes, go ahead.
4: You can get a twist and dunk it in chocolate.
0: Oh, there you go.
1: I don't think so. No, I like the vanilla.
4: All right.
1: Vanilla and the chocolate.
4: Or you get,
1: like my neighborhood.
4: How about a chocolate cone dipped in chocolate? You can get that.
1: You could. I don't think I would like that, though.
4: That's too much chocolate for you. I would imagine.
1: Waiting the, it has to be a certain ratio.
4: Yeah.
1: The flavor diversity, flavor ratio, call it what you want.
4: Uh-huh.
1: No, it's my understanding that we're someday soon going to be able to try something from the state fair that is the equivalent of the chocolate dipped cone, but it's a vanilla cone dipped
0: in butter.
1: Yeah. I am so excited about
0: that. Wouldn't that be like a butterscotch thing?
4: I don't know what more I want to know how they do it. Of course, I want to know what it tastes like, but I want to know how they're doing it. I've seen the video of it. They just dunk it in the butter.
1: I heard
4: there
1: that a chemist at Purdue University last decade researching. when he finished coming up with a formula that makes rice that feeds the world, he came up with the butter dipped cone.
0: Chick and I have butterscotch train. We've always liked that.
4: Butterscotch.
0: Yeah. It's got to taste similar. It's got to.
1: Well, we're going to find out. I'm very excited.
0: All right. Then you'll be on our side.
1: I love ice cream and I love butter.
0: Do you like butterscotch ice cream on Sundays?
1: No. You know what I think the most overrated thing in ice cream? The banana split.
0: Yeah, we've talked about that.
1: And the pineapple.
3: Yeah, take that off.
1: Oh, take the whole thing stinks. It's awful.
2: They are never as good as you want it to be.
1: No, I remember as a kid finally getting one, thinking this is it looked great, and the cherries are awful. Those maraschino cherries, those taste like
2: ass. It's a bad symphony.
4: It doesn't
2: all come together well.
4: Someone thought it did,
2: right?
4: And perpetuated that. I've heard those cherries stay in your stomach for 10 years.
2: That is true.
4: That's what I thought.
2: Yeah.
0: Now, if you want to treat 12 yourself,
2: if you're a virgin. Isn't that weird?
4: That's weird.
0: Peanut Buster Parfait is the way to go.
3: That is good, yeah.
0: Yeah. You ever had that at Dairy Queen?
2: No, I've never gotten one.
0: Oh,
3: my God.
2: And I know I would be a fan.
1: What is it again?
0: Spanish peanuts and vanilla ice cream and chocolate.
4: And hot chocolate.
1: But they're actual peanuts.
0: Yes.
1: No, I'm out.
3: No, but it's Spanish peanuts. It's what the Swiss.
2: Yeah. Also, get them shelled.
4: Why don't you like peanuts?
2: Unshelled peanut buster parfait is a real pain in the ass.
1: Yeah, those are the grass-fed, unshelled peanuts. They only sell them at Whole Foods.
0: You don't like peanuts?
1: No.
4: You don't like peanuts?
1: Not particularly.
2: Interesting.
3: Oh, they're amazing.
4: Not even a cashew?
0: You don't like peanut?
1: Peanut butter, yeah. Peanuts, no thanks.
2: Part of me thinks you're just being argumentative.
1: No. No,
3: everybody loves peanuts.
0: You go to the ballpark, you don't get peanuts?
4: How do you like peanut butter and not peanuts?
1: I believe,
4: don't understand that.
1: The peanut butter is more of an elevated, sophisticated peanut.
0: Oh, Jesus, Mary and Joseph. Hey, you know what? 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
0: Hello.
4: There's Pat Godwin.
2: Hey, Chick.
4: Hello. There's Jess Hooker.
21: Hello.
4: There's Josh Arnold.
2: Hi.
4: Ace Cosby's here.
22: Hey,
4: I'm Chick, and hello, Tom.
1: Been doing some research.
4: Yeah, a little homework.
1: We were talking about this Cheez-Its thing, or Cheez-It. There's a bag of these things over here. I'm not a fan.
0: We know.
4: Why don't you like Cheez-Its?
1: I don't like snack
0: food. Have you even tried it?
1: No.
0: See?
4: You don't like snack. Wasn't yesterday snack food day or national snack food
21: day? Do you like saltines? Do you like a crunchy snack?
1: I'll crush them on top of soup, maybe.
21: Okay.
1: But I prefer standard oyster crackers.
0: Yeah, of course you do.
21: Okay.
0: Yeah.
4: I see you eating everything that a New Yorker eats, like a hard roll.
1: No, not a fan.
4: You know, something like that.
1: He doesn't eat carbs.
0: We know that.
1: As I said, I do. I have a bagel pretty much every Saturday morning, and I like the sesame seed bagel. But I don't. My girls always get the everything bagel, which is, it's too oniony.
4: I got a guy.
21: I found a picture of the avocado toast that he eats
1: at my restaurant
21: every Sunday, and it is covered in everything bagel seasoning.
1: Well, I think they make their own.
21: I agree. I don't think he's wrong. So I think
1: it's grass fed.
21: Yes.
1: And
0: God,
4: I'm sure it is.
1: I'll ask Jonathan see what he says.
4: Right out of the jar.
1: So anyways, what I was wondering was this Coors Light. Combo with everyone's
0: cheese,
1: doing these combo things, marrying things that shouldn't be married together.
4: Of course.
1: And this is I acknowledge that. That is very clever.
4: Thank you.
1: But it's Coors Light, and that is the silver bullet.
0: Mm-hmm.
1: But once again, that is how you kill a werewolf.
4: Yeah. Mm-hmm.
1: So I did a little homework on how you get rid of a vampire, which is quite interesting.
0: What?
21: Oh my God.
22: My answers weren't complete enough.
4: No, you went down the list.
21: If anybody knows, it's you.
0: Yeah.
1: Why? Well, for example,
4: why can't you say, instead of engaging us, say, I'll be back with the facts or something?
0: Because you're not going to. Why don't you just say, you don't believe anything any of us say?
1: Well, the first one explains something. The last time I saw a vampire, he had little bits of toilet paper in his face.
4: Yeah.
1: They have to shave without mirrors because vampires can't see themselves in a mirror, John.
22: You know why?
4: Right.
22: Does it explain that?
4: I applaud your efforts, Josh.
3: What's your source?
1: It says no reflection in mirrors, sometimes no reflection in silver-backed mirrors.
3: That's exactly why, because the silver backing on old-school mirrors.
4: Well, that makes total sense. Okay.
1: Immortality.
4: You got that going for you.
1: The blood drinking, that goes without saying.
0: But immortality. Do they eat real food or just blood?
3: No, they won't mess with...
4: No, that makes them sick.
0: Oh, really?
4: I saw one eat a cheeseburger one time, vomited it.
0: Oh,
5: they can't even drink
0: that.
5: A Sun Capri.
0: No? God.
4: Or a Capri Sun. Can't have either one of them.
5: You can make a mistake, you don't have to point it out.
1: The great thing about a vampire...
4: If I pointed them all out, we'd be here all day.
1: And I've always said this about Frankenstein. The great thing about vampires, they dress well.
4: They do.
0: Yes.
4: Not all. And they're gorgeous people. Yeah. Brad Pitt, come on. Mm-hmm.
21: As a vampire, no.
4: Yes. No. He's amazing looking.
1: Some of them have to, quote, sleep in native soil.
3: Absolutely. Yeah. Dracula had to, on the Demeter, the ship that brought Dracula here, he had to...
4: They make a big deal. They make a big deal out of this on what we do in the shadows.
0: I love that show.
4: One of them was running low on dirt.
3: That show is
1: so weird and so funny. You want to explain what it is?
4: Exactly? Well, there are a bunch of roommates who live in a house, and they just try to get along. Oh, by the way, they're all vampires.
1: And one of the guys is one of the...
4: Energy suckers.
1: No, but he's from the duo.
3: Flight of the Conchords.
1: Incredibly funny.
3: Jermaine Clement.
4: That's the movie, not the TV show.
1: To kill a vampire, as you said, a wooden stake through the heart, decapitation paired with burning the body.
3: Right.
1: Now, that reminded me of a news story that we had where they... Remember this? Where they found...
3: Yeah.
1: A vampire cemetery discovered in a village in Poland. Workers discovered this mass grave during a construction project. The remains indicated that villagers had dug up their relatives, cut off their heads, and placed them between the deceased legs with a coin in their mouth. Dated 1846.
3: And I bet it was a silver coin, if I had to guess.
1: Mm-hmm. Wow. How nuts is that?
3: Well, vampires or not.
4: Is it?
1: Dig them up. Decapitation? Wow.
3: I think we should just be doing that anyway.
21: With everybody?
3: Yes.
4: Okay. Just to make sure.
3: It'll cut down on future zombies and vampires.
4: And create jobs.
3: Right. Right.
21: Being very proactive.
4: Yes.
1: Interesting.
3: And it'll open up some real estate, let's be honest.
0: They don't need the space. The graves will be smaller.
4: How about this? One step at a time. We don't have to mess with the bodies. Just dig the caskets up and bury them vertically.
3: I don't understand why we're not doing that.
4: Why aren't they doing that? How much land would that save?
1: Do you remember this? There is something now called a, quote, vampire breast lift.
3: I don't remember this.
1: This comes to us from Cosmopolitan Magazine.
4: Because when they get done, you can't help but suck on them.
3: I want to suck your boob.
1: A cosmetic dermatologist has started injecting female patients with their own blood back into their breasts.
3: So it's like the vampire facial.
0: Yeah.
1: In order to make them look perkier. Vampire breast lift makes them look perkier without invasive surgery. According to Cosmopolitan,
0: How long does it last?
21: Yeah.
1: I'm reading. This is the first time I've read it.
21: It's probably for an event. Yeah.
1: Blood is drawn from the arm by a doctor spun through a centrifuge to separate the platelet-rich plasma, and then reinserted back into your body. So do they inject it right into the boob?
3: Yes.
0: Well, if they put it in your foot, it wouldn't lift your breasts.
5: It'd be a foot job.
4: He brings up a good point.
1: Oh, so you act like you're a doctor now. Okay.
3: No, any plasma-rich platelet, any of that stuff goes right into the area that they're trying to...
1: And does it just sit there like a big puddle inside?
3: No, I had it done to my head.
1: What?
3: Yeah, when I first started here, there was a company who asked if I would have this done.
0: Uh-huh.
4: But to be honest, though, your head was misshapen.
3: Right. Yes. My head used to... I was a pinhead.
4: Oh, it was objectionable.
3: Yeah, I come from a family of pinheads.
4: Yes,
3: they made good money in the circus, but I wanted to meet girls.
1: By the way, the vampire breast treatment costs $1,800, and it's, quote, not a replacement for implants. And will not double your cup size overnight, but it will reshape and round out your breasts, according to this account.
0: But it doesn't say how long it lasts.
1: No.
0: And I think your body would just absorb whatever
21: That's what I assume.
0: Yeah.
5: I don't think
3: that is. Yeah.
21: You can do fat transfer breast lifts now, too. where they take fat from other parts of your body and just insert it.
1: Do they put it into a sack, or does it just go in there and free fall?
21: I think it just goes.
22: Could I donate some of my fat to women who want boobs?
21: Do you want custody of the breasts as well?
22: I want every other week and Wednesdays. Every other weekend and Wednesdays.
4: That's entirely fair. Yeah.
1: Would it change the taste?
0: Rejection's tough, though. You know, you don't want to be rejected by somebody else's body.
22: Yeah.
0: Sorry.
22: Well, my body rejected
0: fat.
22: Your fat.
0: Your fat's not going to
22: be good. Well, my fat's been rejected by women a lot.
1: I can't imagine that this vampire breastlet is something that's very common.
22: No, I don't think it's
21: no,
22: that.
21: No, I have a feeling that it's like if you needed perky breasts for an event.
22: Right.
21: Or something like that. It probably lasts, I don't know, 2 weeks to a month, maybe.
1: $1,800 for a...
22: That kind of treatment is meant to promote healing. I guess it, like, injures and then heals. That's the idea.
21: Yeah, it's like, yeah.
1: Well, I went to a wedding over the weekend, a really big wedding, and I'll tell you what, they let the boobs, they were just unleashed.
22: Are you talking bridesmaids or...
21: Just, everybody, guests.
1: Ladies everywhere. It's like, hey.
0: Who let the boobs out?
4: Ladies is this everywhere. A thing?
22: So, a wedding in July...
21: Yeah.
22: Bridesmaids' dresses.
21: Right.
22: Under boob sweat. Crazy.
21: Yeah, I mean, it's just. It has to be.
22: Do they make sort of like pads for under boob sweat to where that won't happen?
21: I don't know.
0: Maybe.
21: I mean,
22: or should I invent these in Shark Tank?
21: I think that you could actually just take a panty liner and put it under there if it was really a concern.
4: Oh, there you go.
22: Gotcha.
1: Is that an issue?
21: No, it's not for me.
22: I've seen many bridesmaids with visible
21: under
22: boob sweat.
21: Yeah.
1: And then you could take those pads.
21: Because they're usually wearing a silk
5: and
21: dress.
5: And they're dancing.
21: Yeah.
22: And I don't think it's unattractive.
21: Yeah.
22: Because to me, it means they've got boobs.
0: Right.
4: And but, they're working hard.
22: Yeah, yeah. Yeah, they're having fun. But I've seen a lot of, I've heard bridesmaids complain about it.
21: Yeah.
0: Huh.
1: Yeah. And it wasn't the bridesmaids that had let them loose. It was everybody else. And it was incredibly hot.
22: Mm.
0: So, hot, like you like looking at it, or hot because the weather was hot?
1: I meant the weather.
4: Is this
22: we
4: the
22: knew
4: first
22: you
4: time?
22: Meant the weather. We've heard your day camp stories.
4: You noticed that you were excited by someone out of
1: wedding? No, I just there were a couple that there were a couple folks that like, ma'am, I mean, why bother even with a shirt?
4: No kidding. All right.
1: They are out there dangling.
4: I'm glad you were and it excited. Was, it and was, you noticed.
1: It was black tie optional.
4: Right. It's the second time you've mentioned
1: it. Well, I mean, it was hotter than hell.
22: Did they play the chicken dance?
1: Did they do the chicken dance? Oh, that is a fair question. I don't know. I
4: don't know.
1: I left before it got...
22: chickeny?
1: There was a lot of dancing. I was there for some of the dancing.
22: All right.
1: Yeah.
22: Was it adults only?
1: Oh, no, there were kids.
22: I like it. Yeah, I don't like the weddings that are... No
21: me
22: kids.
21: Neither.
22: No, they're what?
1: They're having fun.
22: Yeah.
21: Yeah.
1: But it was really hot. I did not wear a tux. I just wore a linen suit.
4: I would
1: suit.
4: Say
22: very
4: that
22: nice.
4: The lead pipe picking a girl up in a wedding, dancing with the one of the nieces on your feet,
21: yes.
4: You know, that's a lead pipe cinch pick up a woman. Yeah, absolutely.
22: Oh,
4: yes.
22: I've
4: oh
22: never
4: look
22: used
4: at him
22: it,
4: over
22: that?
4: There. Yeah, yeah, yeah. Oh, isn't that sweet?
1: That's phase one.
4: Right. Phase one, yes.
1: Clearly the woman is of age.
4: Snowballs it. You're aware of your situation. Am I correct?
0: Yeah.
5: Yeah, really.
4: I don't.
0: Yeah, really.
22: I'm not knocking his situation.
5: I'm not either.
22: I aspire to that.
5: I had the same situation.
1: I'm sorry. Where are we here? Oh, we have time for one quick story, Christy Lee.
0: Watching too much TV can shrink your brain.
4: I'm sorry, what?
22: No. Yeah.
0: New research indicates watching too much television in midlife may lead to troubling brain changes decades later.
4: Well, that's not the truth state thing.
0: A study involving about 17
4: very, very
0: adults,
4: good.
0: Uh-huh. Those who said they watch TV very often during midlife later showed smaller brain regions involved in memory, decision-making, and visual processing.
22: Oh,
0: yeah. Frequent TV watchers also exhibited more signs of damage in the brain's white matter, changes that have been associated with aging,
22: brain white matter,
0: stroke risk, cognitive decline, and dementia.
1: Huh?
0: Why
1: do they say there's an age component to this?
0: Yeah, in midlife, what are they talking, 30s, 40s?
1: I mean, it probably also depends what you're watching, you think?
4: Oh, that makes you stupider watching it?
1: I mean, if you're watching... What, Jerry Springer and Cops?
22: Well, then you need a time machine.
5: To go back 30 years, Jerry Springer's dead.
1: I don't watch that show.
4: Since Jerry died, this show has really gotten dull.
1: That shows how much TV I watch.
0: I was going to say.
1: I mean, if you're watching quality programming and Masterpiece Theater, I don't think it's going to hurt your brain. But we'll be very careful. Coming up, it's going to be a Today in History. We have some interesting stuff going on. Also, Allie Breen with Sexy Time. And other delightful stories today, including another monkey story. We had that really cool monkey last week.
22: Oh, the new monkey, yeah.
1: They discovered a monkey that has orange lips, and I guess it took them 20 years to officially have it named a new species.
0: Ooh.
1: It was the first one they found in like 75 years. Very cool. But this is a different kind of monkey, and he's in London, England.
0: Yeah, he is.
1: And he's riding the bus.
0: Yeah, he is.
22: There's a monkey out there that can shuffle cards. I'd like to see that.
0: Yeah.
22: I'd like to see
0: a monkey who can shuffle cards.
1: He takes his cigarette out. And then he shuffles the cards.
4: If he's shuffling cards, I want to see him with one of those visors on a cigarette hanging out of his mouth.
1: And their little feet crammed into shoes. So nothing funnier.
4: You know, they have to break their feet to get them in there.
22: That's worth it. It's worth it.
4: You want to be entertained or not? It's darn cute once they stop crying.
1: All right. Yeah. Okay. Right now, I want to talk about Brick House Nutrition. What is that? Well, it's a bunch of physicians. They've gotten together. And they've worked on another weight loss program, and the main part of it is a supplement called Lean, a weight loss supplement, not an injection, and they've had some remarkable results. The studied ingredients in Lean have been shown to help lower your blood sugar. 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
0: Oh.
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29: Even for people who fall asleep easily, staying asleep can be difficult. You wake up, your mind starts to race, you can't turn those thoughts off. Sleep experts say there are a few things you can try. Cognitive shuffling. That's when you choose a random, impersonal, non-emotional word. Then for each letter of that word, think of as many words that begin with each letter as you can before moving on to the next one. It distracts your brain from stress. It also mimics the fragmented thought patterns that usually occur as you drift off to sleep. Sensory grounding is something else. That's when you work through things you can hear, feel, see, smell, or taste. That helps you to be in the moment instead of dwelling on the past or the future. Or just do a mental walkthrough of a place you know well. Familiar but neutral imagery that can calm the brain. I'm Dr. Sanjay Gupta, helping you live a better life.
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4: 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Hello, Christy.
2: Hello, Chick.
4: That's Christy Lee. Hello, Pat.
0: Hey, Chick.
4: That's Pat Godwin. Hello, Jess.
3: Hello.
4: That's Jess Hooker. Oh, hello, Josh.
5: Oh, hi.
4: You know, after the show, we'll work it out.
5: Do you want to touch each other's bodies?
4: Yes.
5: All right.
4: At a drive-thru.
8: Could we move forward, please?
4: There's Ace Cosby.
5: Hey.
8: They're trying to.
4: I'm Chick McGee. Hello, Tom.
8: Hello, Chick McGee.
4: Hello, Sailor.
8: Gotta get move forward here in life.
5: Every time I worked on the road with Greg Warren, fine comedian, I would, if he was like, hey, we'll go to dinner at this time before the show or something, I'd go, okay, first I have to wash my body. Instead of just saying I have to take a shower.
4: Right.
5: He would get so mad.
4: Oh, yeah.
5: Why do you say it like that?
4: He
5: doesn't.
4: He believes the skin is the devil's slipcover.
8: Now, let's move forward here. What do we got? A little history lesson.
2: It's your history.
4: July, deuces, July 22.
8: 1796, Cleveland, Ohio. Founded by General Moses Cleveland.
4: And didn't they misspell it?
8: Yeah, they changed the spelling. Yeah,
4: and
8: yeah,
4: it stayed that way, yeah.
8: Yeah, he spelled it with an A, an extra A in there, right, in the Cleve part, but they dropped that.
4: Yep.
5: You know, Cleve is what's known as a Janus word, J-A-N-U-S.
4: You taught me that.
5: It has two definitions that are the opposite of each other.
2: Oh, Cleve.
5: So Cleve means to separate, but also to bring together.
2: Huh.
5: Really? Hence cleavage.
2: Yeah.
5: It does both.
8: Oh, or, well, thank you very much.
4: Or cleave a dead body.
2: Yeah.
5: Yes.
8: Would you have gone with Cleveland or Mosesville?
5: I had no idea that it was named after a guy named... I thought it was like named after a guy named Cleve. And then they went, this is Cleveland. Oh, I didn't know Cleveland was Moses.
4: Yeah. I don't like Mosesville. How about Mosetown?
2: Oh, Mosetown? I like that.
4: I like that.
8: Nice.
5: How about Mosetropolis?
8: Yeah, and... good.
2: Moseburg. Good.
4: Moseburg.
5: That's probably more fitting.
8: Do you know anybody named Moses?
5: I don't know anybody named Moses.
2: No.
8: Yeah,
2: do you?
8: Yeah.
4: I knew a gentleman who
8: had a buddy named Moses.
4: Was trying, I just had a baby. And his goal was, he and his wife were both going to stop cursing in front of the baby.
2: Uh-huh.
4: And the big cuss word they came up phrase was sweet fancy Moses.
5: Oh.
4: And it was really distracting when something would happen and they would, well, sweet fancy Moses. Yeah. Well,
5: do you like Jumping Jehoshaphat?
8: But anyway, if I just walked into a Norman Rockwell painting, any black folk here? What is happening here? I got the white.
5: I don't know why.
3: How did that come together?
5: Only his brain can answer that, and I'm not interested in his
8: The early Norman Rockwell paintings were rather segregated.
2: Can we go on with history?
4: Yeah,
2: what else happened?
4: Yeah.
8: Moses Cleveland, once again.
2: We covered that.
4: I'm having
8: a white dude, by the way. Let's see.
5: Race is on his mind today.
4: It really is.
3: Here we go.
8: No race here. 1934, John Dillinger killed by federal agents outside the famous Biograph Theater in Chicago.
4: Lady in red.
5: Yeah, the lady in red was the tip-off, wasn't it?
4: Squealed on me.
8: Did Dillinger pull out a weapon, or did they just take him out?
4: I think he was completely unawares, wasn't he? I thought he did have a gun, but he couldn't get to it. It was over.
3: Mm.
4: That's what I thought.
8: Yeah. That's okay?
4: Back then it was.
8: Yeah. You shoot him? You don't have to say halt? Okay.
5: Halt.
2: Halt.
8: His last meal, of course.
4: Halt. Remember, you
8: popcorn.
4: Guys.
8: Popcorn. I'm guessing popcorn.
4: You guys, when you go out there to make your arrest, please not only Mirandize him, but please say halt. Okay? Can you do that? We're getting a lot of blowback on this.
8: The Biograph Theater is still a big attraction.
2: Yep.
8: In Chicago.
2: Mm-hmm.
5: Is it still called the Biograph?
8: A lot of tourists want to watch. They can see the spot where Dillinger was shot and killed.
5: Oh, they didn't clean it up?
4: It's right there by the Bean.
8: And by the way, we were talking earlier about how it's nice that vampires dress well.
3: Mm-hmm.
8: Dillinger, pretty well dressed there at
3: well,
8: the
3: end. Well, gangsters always dress
5: well. Oh, when you went to the movies, you got dressed up, didn't you?
3: Of course. Right. Oh,
8: yeah. Those were the days.
3: Yeah.
5: No, those weren't the days. That had to have sucked. I'm not putting a suit on.
8: All right. To go to a ball game?
5: To go to a ball game, to go to a movie.
3: To fly on an airplane.
5: You'll be lucky if I wear a suit at a funeral.
8: Not just any suit.
6: No air conditioning.
8: Wool suit.
5: Yeah.
8: Oh, no. They're, you know, wool.
4: 100% wool.
8: No, there's a lightweight wool you're supposed to wear in this.
4: Wow.
8: It's cool. It's even cooler than linen.
3: Yep.
8: Absolutely.
4: Wow.
8: Of all people, I thought you, with your interest in clothing, I thought you would know that.
4: I'm wearing wool underwear right now.
8: Well, no, you could
4: 100%
8: be.
4: 100% merino. I am.
8: Okay, there you go.
4: Why would I lie about that?
8: Yeah.
4: I just lied about
8: it. Wear wool during the summer, by all means. Now, where was I? Oh, Dillinger getting shot. And by the way, that is a myth about him having an extraordinarily large male member.
3: You say this about everybody.
8: Well, no, it's a myth.
4: Except you.
5: Yeah,
3: isn't that funny? Huh.
8: Well, maybe it came up at the meetings. All I'm telling you is... it's that there's a photograph of Dillinger, but that's actually
4: Dillinger's
8: his arm. Dillinger's
4: dead. Oh.
8: Okay.
4: I guess the cops want to get.
5: You know, we all know people who we could ask.
8: Go ahead.
5: About your
4: I've seen him.
6: The other boys in high school.
3: Wait, I've seen him.
4: I've seen him in the shower. It's all right. I wouldn't say, oh, my God, look at the size of that bag. I wouldn't say that.
6: Where did this take place?
4: Well, when he was my best friend.
3: Before you came along.
6: Fair enough.
4: It still hurts, you know. Back in the baby announcer days, we'd play basketball together.
8: 1959, Ed Wood, Plan 9 from Outer Space, kind of jokingly referred to as the worst movie ever made.
3: It's fun.
5: Yeah.
8: Have you seen through it?
5: Yes. Oh, yeah. I think the premise is fantastic.
4: Oh, absolutely.
3: I think it's a lot of fun.
4: My favorite part is, Josh and I have talked about this. One of the actors picks up the script and reads it. During the movie. He says something like, Plan 9 from Outer Space. Oh, yes. Plan 9. And he starts reading. Yeah. It's wonderful.
8: And what is the movie about Plan 9?
5: Ed Wood.
8: Oh, that's okay.
5: Yeah, and it's great. That's a Tim Burton movie.
4: Martin Landau.
8: 1991, Jeffrey Dahmer is caught. He was caught red-handed.
5: I'll accept it.
6: God. I don't think I'm going to accept
4: it. See, I don't know what it is. But,
8: you know, in prison.
4: Like a good neighbor, Snake Farm is there. Yeah, it really turned on
8: him. He was in prison for a while before he got killed by somebody else. But
3: right.
8: I heard that he hated the prison food.
5: Oh,
3: not
5: yeah.
8: Say, look, when's Gary night?
3: Oh.
4: Oh, you can eat Gary.
6: I left.
8: Would it kill you to put a little Steve in the meatballs tonight?
4: Could not be a cannibal.
8: 1992, Pablo Escobar escaped from prison. Remember this?
3: Mm-hmm.
8: They built that
3: tunnel.
8: The whole thing.
5: Oh, yeah, that poster of Rita Hayworth there that he.
8: Yeah. Well, big poster.
4: Morgan Freeman got him a rock hammer. Remember that? Right?
8: Yeah. I wonder if he thought that he'd be remembered primarily as the guy that brought the hippos to South America, causing all the problems.
5: I bet he didn't give that a second. He went, oh, isn't it cool? I've got hippos now. And that was it.
8: Yeah. In 1994, on this date, O.J. Simpson officially pled not guilty to murder, inspiring 2 years of late night monologue jokes.
4: Amazing.
5: Oh, the dancing Itos made me laugh.
3: Oh,
5: I'm not going to lie.
3: I'm with you.
5: Real quick, Chick McGee has something going on right now that if you're watching the show on the camera, he's balanced a pen or a pencil.
4: Oh, no, it's a piece of a USB-C to a mini plug.
3: A wire.
5: How you balanced it that perfectly is...
4: See, you got to be careful because it won't stand up on its end.
5: I'm saying bravo to you, sir.
4: Unless you get it straight up and down like that. That's why I do this while Tom's talking.
5: So right. Yeah. But you did a good job there.
4: Thank you.
8: I would say O.J. pleading not guilty, his best fictional work since Naked Gun. Excellent in that.
4: And I understand the updated Naked Gun with Liam Neeson mentions.
8: They've got a great O.J. joke.
3: Really?
4: Is that right?
8: That's the best joke in the whole movie.
3: Huh.
8: It's a visual joke.
4: Did you laugh? Was it a big laugh?
8: Okay. Yeah, that movie was only so-so. Mm. But, that was an excellent joke. Let's see. Happy birthday, Bob Dole.
5: Huh. Bob Dole.
8: Remember Senator Bob Dole?
3: Is he still alive?
8: No, sadly. He was born in 1923. But he lived well into his 90s, right?
5: He sure did, man.
8: And he was a war hero and
4: brought pineapple.
5: You know, he was courageous in a few different ways.
9: Yeah,
5: wasn't
9: he? Yeah, that's for sure.
8: Right. Doing the Viagra commercial.
3: The ED thing, yeah.
8: Was it Viagra? It was one of the ED drugs.
9: Cialis?
5: I want to say it was Viagra.
3: I think it was Viagra, yeah.
4: He put up with Elizabeth Dole for quite a while.
8: I don't know anything about Ms. Dole. I'm sure she was fine.
5: Pineapple Barris?
6: He had to take a pill to sleep
8: with. Did he outlive Norm MacDonald?
5: Yes, he did.
8: Norm MacDonald had that great impression.
4: Yeah,
5: I'm Bob Dole.
8: let's see.
4: Norm MacDonald's greatest impression. Burt Reynolds.
5: Very good.
8: Yes.
4: Amazing.
8: That's one of the greatest moments ever of Saturday Night Live.
4: Yep.
8: Alex Trebek, speaking of that scene, born in the state in 1940. Kind of sad now.
3: Yeah.
4: What did we learn about Alex Trebek right there toward like a couple years before he died? He was in a hotel and somebody broke into his room.
5: Really?
4: And we found out that he slept nude.
5: Alex Trebek? Right.
4: Because he jumped up and ran out into the hallway and he realized that he was naked.
3: Naked.
4: Yeah.
8: Wearing nothing but a mustache.
4: He was a rock and roller.
3: Hmm.
5: You know, talking about him, we have to pay a 50% tariff.
8: And we have to put it in the form of a question. What is, while talking about... Do you ever see him in his previous shows, pre-Jeopardy?
5: I never did.
4: Yeah. What, a split second? No, that was Tom
8: Kennedy.
4: It's
8: like seeing pictures of your dad at the high school prom and he's not with your mom.
3: It's just weird.
8: Yeah. Doesn't...
5: Remember he shows up in the movie Shortcuts, oddly?
4: Yes.
5: He's at a school concert or play there. Right. It's Alex Trebek. And he's just sitting there.
8: I love stuff like that.
4: Bobby Altman.
8: 1941. You know, this is Miss Hooker, George Clinton.
9: Yes. In the funk.
3: You're on the right track.
8: Funkadelic.
9: Funkadelic, yeah.
3: Very good.
8: Bill's brother.
4: Harlem. Yes.
9: Harlem by a different mother.
3: Yeah.
8: Well, happy birthday, 1946. Danny Glover.
9: I love him.
4: I'm getting too old for this.
8: Yeah, he's getting too old. He really is.
9: Him and OJ.
5: What's his best role? Gone Fishing? He and Joe Pesci?
4: You know, a lot of people say, this is a check grab, but I say no.
8: The elderish Gambino.
4: Isn't he in Color Purple?
5: He is. Yeah, and he is in Chilling.
4: Yeah.
5: Chilling.
9: Yes.
4: Yeah.
9: That's,
4: he's wonderful.
8: Happy birthday, 1947, Albert Einstein.
9: He's 1947.
8: Oh, you know him as Albert Brooks.
3: Real cute. I was going to say. I was heard.
8: Yeah. Age name. What are your parents thinking, by the way?
5: His dad was a comedian.
9: Yeah.
5: So in that case, it may have been, we got to do it.
8: The voice in Finding Nemo, right?
3: Yes. Yes.
9: Another great documentary.
8: Mm-hmm. Taxi Driver. He apparently ad-libbed a lot of his part in Taxi Driver.
5: Mm.
9: I didn't know he was in it.
5: Oh, yeah. Yeah, he's one of the co-workers.
3: I've never seen that.
9: Yeah, he's at
5: the bank.
4: Political.
5: Or whatever the hell he is.
3: I have not watched Taxi.
8: And then, what is the movie where he goes through Vegas? That's the best.
3: Oh, is Meryl Streep in that?
5: Lost in America.
8: Lost in America.
3: Yeah, in the RV. Yeah.
8: That's a great
4: 22, movie. 20. She's sure like a 22.
5: Well, he's also Drive. He was not, I think he was, he was not nominated and should have won.
4: Chilling.
5: Yeah.
8: This is
3: Albert Brooks.
8: Okay, I got this is the last thing I want to get to. 1955, Willem Dafoe, changed his name. This is a true fact, and I double checked this.
4: There's a true fact.
8: You're not going to believe me.
9: Not a Tom fact.
8: He has a full frontal nude scene in the movie Antichrist.
5: Right.
4: Yeah. Sure.
8: And they famously had to use a stand-in because, quote, Willem Dafoe's male member was, quote, confusingly large.
9: Yeah. Distracting, I remember reading that.
8: Yep. Yeah. Distracting. So they had to bring in a stunt penis. Which, by the way, is so my favorite lesbian band.
5: Stunt penis?
8: Stunt penis, they're fantastic. They opened for Hole recently.
4: I'm telling you, with Snake Farm, you turned a corner. You're killing it.
8: Like a good neighbor, Snake
5: Actually,
8: Farm.
5: It was like a bad neighbor.
4: A bad neighbor.
5: Snake Farm
8: was there. Look at the time.
3: Yeah.
4: I thought Christy was doing
8: the clip. Well, we can't. Rich, all these other people, happy birthday. These are the O'Reilly Auto Parts Studios. This is the Bob and Tom Show.
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34: It's been

0: There's Christy Lee at the news desk.
1: Hello.
0: Hello, Pat Godwin.
2: Hey, Chick.
0: There's Jessica Halls.
3: Hi.
0: Hello, Josh Arnold.
4: Hi there.
0: There's Ace Cosby.
5: Howdy.
0: Howdy do. I'm Chick McGee. Hello, Tom.
6: Hello.
0: How are you? Good. We're waiting for sexy talk.
6: Sexy time with Allie Breen. I never finished today in history.
0: Oh,
4: well, let's get... Well, I say we keep going.
0: Go right back to it.
6: Really only one more...
0: Oh,
6: I mean, Ezekiel Elliott's birthday. Does that mean anything to you?
0: Yeah, running back to Ohio State, the Dallas Cowboys.
6: Yeah, I figured since he was a Cowboy, I wouldn't say.
0: Double E. Yeah, they call him Double E.
6: Oh, here's a tough one. Christy will know this.
1: What?
6: 2013, the birthday of Prince George.
1: Yes, boy, did you see his picture today they posted on Instagram, the royal family? Handsome cuss.
2: I don't even know who this is.
0: I don't either.
1: Prince George is William and Kate's son.
2: Oh, okay. Yeah, I wasn't aware. How old is he now?
3: 13.
2: What?
1: Yeah.
2: All right.
0: I think they pronounce it Jorge, by the way.
1: Oh, do they?
6: Yeah. And by the way, Uncle Andrew is now known as the the uncle formerly known as Prince. He's been drummed out of the Prince gig, if you will.
2: In his busy hands.
0: Do you think all the other royals in the family dodges calls or at least sigh when they see it's him calling?
2: Probably.
0: Yeah.
2: Right. Oh, yeah.
1: No, not Andrew.
2: They may even have like some sort of mediator that he has to call and pass on whatever message he wants.
0: That's a great idea. Yeah.
6: I mean, what does he do now? I mean, before this, what did he do?
0: Well, he's got a really nice house somewhere. I mean, he had to downsize.
1: They moved him somewhere,
0: But where they moved him to is pretty sweet.
6: Well, I mean, can't go anywhere. Be shunned by everybody.
3: Oh, he probably can do meet and greets or cameos.
1: No.
2: I don't think so. Oh, if he's on Cameo, that would be unbelievable.
6: Well, that'd be so pathetic.
2: Oh, here is your quinceañera.
7: He's already done too many meet and greets.
0: Yeah. I heard you made Cheer Squad. Well, congratulations. You know, I would not have a problem being shunned. I mean, I've been obviously shunned somehow in some areas of my life anyway.
2: It's sort of the goal.
0: Yeah, right?
1: You want to be shunned?
2: I'm working on it.
0: Yeah. I don't think I'd mind it.
6: You like being left alone?
0: Yes. Don't you like being left given your druthers, wouldn't you?
6: Yeah, I don't mind. But I'm just saying that he's, I mean, even as Prince, what kind of a gig is that? Got to be kind of boring, and you got to.
0: Well, you got to go places. You
6: got to dress up all the time and meet people you don't want to talk to.
1: Maybe they like it.
0: He has a dresser. The guy dresses it.
6: Everybody wants to.
2: I don't want that either.
6: He wants to get up in the morning and
0: about 6 a.m.
1: Are we still talking about Andrew? Or are we talking about all the royal family?
6: Yeah, the royal. Yeah, he wants to go get a jet ski, have some fun, hit the bars.
0: I bet he can do that. He can't hit the bars.
1: I think William and Kate have a fun life. They try to be kind of normal.
2: That does seem like they do try.
1: She just hiked up some mountain.
6: Good for her.
1: Yeah.
6: I'm just saying. Prince Andrew to be put in this position. But no fun.
2: He is a victim, isn't he?
1: Yeah.
6: Oh, No. I'm saying he deserves to be miserable.
1: Okay,
6: I'm sorry. Back to the news desk with Christy Lee. Coming up, it'll be sexy time with Allie Breen.
0: I'd like to think wherever he is right now, he's trying to buy Girl Scout cookies.
8: Yes, two boxes of trefoils, please.
0: And could I get a personal thank you?
8: May I have a do-si-do and just a quick kiss?
0: Knock, knock. Samoa. I like Samoa cookies.
8: Oh. Yeah.
1: Okay. A New York man says a fan urinated on his family at a Morgan Wallen concert in Maryland. Troy Gevelding told TMZ that he was at Saturday's concert at M&T Bank Stadium with his wife, brother, and 8-year-old niece when a man directly behind them began urinating. The stream splashed Mr. Gevelding, his family, and another nearby group.
2: Well, this is different.
1: Well, security, they did kick the man out of the event.
2: But he wasn't peeing on them. They just got some of the splash back.
1: Oh, it's okay to just pee in the stadium.
2: I don't want to go to a concert where I'm not allowed to pee.
6: This has been happening, and it's not Morgan Wallen. This has been happening.
0: No, of course not. He's a man, gentleman, and a scholar.
6: I saw a great Morgan Wallen concert myself.
0: Well, good luck.
6: 20 cigarettes, and I lit me one.
2: I mean, if I were at a Morgan Wallen, I would be trying to piss into my own ears.
6: How dare you? The point is, where was it that it happened?
1: couple. No, people have been wearing diapers, and then they had the one that
7: the concert
1: did the number two right there. On
6: that was the guy cranking his hog at the corn show. Remember that one?
7: What?
1: What?
7: No.
1: No.

0: Yeah, I have news for you.
1: So he was masturbating at a corn show?
2: Yeah. No.
0: You can't help but butter the corn when you're at a corn show.
3: Are you making that up?
2: No. And then there was the one just a couple of weeks ago where the woman defecated.
3: Deuced, yeah.
2: Where, and that was...
3: On the,
2: what? Who was at concert for that one?
3: I don't remember.
2: But I mean, it's not limited to artists of a certain sphere. It's
1: well, this, no, nobody's saying that.
2: No, it's a new. Some of these.
3: It's not.
2: A,
3: it, it's
2: some of these concerts are. I'm sorry. Who was the female artist that said she could smell
3: Olivia Rodrigo?
2: Olivia Rodrigo. These people are getting to these big events early, and they don't want to lose their place, so they're urinating. They're wearing adult diapers. Mm-hmm. And ridiculous.
1: Man, yeah, creep arrested after he was caught on camera. This says shucking his cob at New Jersey Corn Concert. Yeah.
3: Was this recently?
2: Didn't we do that story?
1: Last year. I mean, that
3: I don't
1: is,
3: remember it.
1: I don't either. That is just, what is he doing?
2: Yeah, you're only supposed to do that at like a heart concert.
4: Oh, you know, we did do this story. We had there was film, there was a video of it. Seriously.
1: Right. Yeah. The showing the footage.
3: I don't remember this.
2: Yeah, I mean, come on.
5: I want to know what song he was doing it to.
1: Well, maybe Adidas, All Day I Dream About Sex.
2: Yeah. But, yeah, not appropriate, folks.
3: No, nowhere. Go to the bathroom.
2: But this guy, he just urinating at a, you don't stand up and urinate at a concert.
3: No.
0: No, you sit down.
1: Hence the story.
2: Yeah, this is not acceptable.
1: No. You pee in your empty beer cup.
3: There you go.
5: That makes sense.
3: That's no. Stadium cup's big enough to hold it.
0: Ladies and gentlemen, Josh and his one man show about corn.
1: Is that Jonathan Davis or Josh Arnold? You decide.
3: Well, I can see why the guy got excited.
2: That is. Now, do you appreciate how good that impression is?
3: Yes, I do.
1: It could be better. I just can't hear
4: it. No, it's real good.
0: What are you talking about? What do you mean?
3: No, that's dead on.
2: Remind me, and a little later, we'll do the compare Combs thing. That is very good.
3: Yeah.
2: Anyway, we'll move forward here. What's coming up, Christy Lee?
3: Coming up, we have sexy talk, or sexy time, whatever you want to call it.
0: Sexy talk, sexy time.
2: Sexy time.
0: Dirty time.
1: Sexy you almost said sexy Todd, and I thought we were back to Prince Andrew Todd.
0: Sexy girls.
1: You know, that's a clothing line that did not take off. Sexy tots.
0: What about hot? Yeah, hot toddler.
3: Okay,
0: yeah,
3: you're we need to stop.
2: You're right.
4: I like hot toddler.
1: Hot toddler's funny.
4: That's hilarious.
2: Yeah.
0: It's
2: not a drink.
0: I have some advice for you.
3: Yeah?
0: When you speed while driving, you have less time to react. Makes sense, doesn't it? Whatever comes across your path, you're not ready. A sharp turn could take you by surprise. Another car could jump out in front of you. A truck could brake suddenly, injuring you and the other driver. A bicyclist could enter the road. And a pedestrian might be walking their puppy dog, and your foot on the gas might lead to a tragedy. You may not think any of these things could happen to you, but you won't see them coming until they do happen. When you're speeding, you don't have time to course correct. You don't have time to stop, and it only takes an instant for disaster to strike. The speed limit isn't just there to protect you. It's there to protect your passengers, other drivers, cyclists, pedestrians, and everyone sharing the road. Calm down. 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
2: 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Thank you, Chick McGee. Coming up, sexy time. Yeah. 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
17: We've all been there in a boring meeting, a long lecture, struggling to stay awake. 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Aside from the obvious, making sure you're getting enough sleep, there are a couple quick pick-me-ups that experts recommend before you take your seat. 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
0: Welcome back to the Bob and Tom Show. 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
3: Yes, sir. Hi.
0: Hi. Hi, Pat Godwin.
5: Hello, Chick.
0: There's Jessica Alsman.
11: Hey.
0: Hi, Josh Arnold.
22: Hello.
0: There's Ace Cosby.
25: Hi.
0: I'm Chick. Hello, Tom. It's time to share our wisdom in relationships.
2: We are joined by Allie Breen. I don't know where you are this time, Allie. Where are you?
26: Florida. I'm still in Florida.
3: Okay. Your hair looks great.
11: Yeah.
26: Oh, thank you.
11: And those glasses are beautiful.
2: Those are new glasses.
26: Florida humidity frizz going.
2: New glasses.
26: I do have new glasses. I picked them up. I forgot my. I couldn't find mine down here, so I picked them up at the Dollar General.
2: Oh, I thought you were. Great. I thought you were in Sally Jesse Raphael's Will.
26: I know.
3: They wanted to look like me. Leave her alone.
2: Those are bright red. They're very sweet.
11: Oh, yeah, you guys are. 20.
26: I know. I thought I'd try something new. I didn't.
3: What color are my glasses?
26: Sally Jesse Raphael angles.
2: Hang on a second. What now?
3: What color are my glasses?
2: They're red too. I.
3: Been here all morning.
4: He doesn't see you. Noticed. He just does not see you.
2: I wasn't focused. I did learn something last week. Am I correct in saying you are wearing an LB? Wait a minute. LBD?
26: LBD. No, it's just a tank top, but it looks, from the top like an LBD.
2: We can only see you. We can only see you from the chest up. I thought it was a little black dress, which is a technical term I learned last week.
3: Yeah.
26: Yep.
3: Well, all girls know that.
2: Mm-hmm. Every lady would know if you say an LBD.
3: Absolutely. Yes.
2: Okay, very good.
11: Just
2: very
11: like
2: good.
11: Your CFM heels.
3: Yep.
22: Are you sitting on a BBC?
4: Hips to a BM?
26: I'm lost now.
2: Yeah, you stay lost. You're
22: we
2: better,
22: would know if you were sitting
2: you're,
22: on a BBC.
2: You're better off. Allie Breen is a comedian. I'm sorry, Allie, I lost. They had a really nice letter about a show that you did last week that they said was great.
22: But he threw it away promptly.
26: Oh, that's so nice. I keep seeing Bob and Tom fans everywhere. They've had me sign hats and flyers. They're so great. And they ask about all you guys. They're, the best fans.
2: Now, Allie is the hostess of the show we call Sexy Time. We ask you to write letters about your love troubles, and we will weigh in. And they become a little. We've become a little more hostile lately. I think.
22: Shut
3: lately.
22: Up.
3: Lately,
26: I know. I don't think that's a new thing.
3: No.
2: I would say that Josh is the captain of the reasonable
0: communication.
2: Allsy is just burn it down.
3: Yeah,
26: love it.
2: I often suggest murder as the only way out, and then everyone else weighs in. So let's get to our first letter. What do we got?
26: Dear Allie, I am 29 and I had to move back in with my mom last year. She's
22: don't sleep
26: a guy
22: with her.
26: Who doesn't work.
22: Oh, that's not what he's asking. Sorry.
0: That's a dead end.
26: She's dating a guy who doesn't work and he acts like her home is his. Oh. He's always watching shows I don't like and talking on his phone in the living room.
0: He watches shows I don't watch.
2: So is this from a gent or a lady?
26: This is from a gentleman.
3: Okay.
2: Oh.
26: He doesn't clean up after himself and he never leaves. He hates that I'm there, too, but don't I have more of a right to be there than him?
0: Well,
26: and I'm working remotely while he's doing nothing, so it's really frustrating. Should I talk to him or my mom about this?
3: Your mom.
22: What?
2: So wait a minute. I want to get this straight. So this guy is 29, and he's moved back home with his mom.
3: Right.
2: His mom has a new boyfriend that, according to this guy, is lazy and does nothing and watches dumb TV shows.
3: Right?
26: Yes.
2: And this guy claims because he's the blood relative, he should have no.
26: He has more of a right.
22: I'm with Tom on this.
2: No.
22: You are now the intruder.
2: Yeah.
0: Absolutely.
11: But you can make his life a living hell while you're there.
2: No.
11: Every time he does something wrong, like, you're not my real dad.
2: No, he's not in that role.
11: Ugh.
2: He is. Yeah, no, this guy has.
0: You need to get an apartment.
2: Dude. Yeah, you got to get out.
22: Yeah, you're a choosy beggar.
11: Find a friend for your mom.
0: Or go there.
26: But the problem is he's upset that the boyfriend's also a beggar. He's like, I'm the one who should be able to beg here, not
22: no,
26: him.
22: But that's fine. No, right. It's now the boyfriend's turn.
26: Yeah.
22: To be the,
0: He needs to go live in his car or something. Just get out of there.
3: As a mom, you have every right to be there, son. No. You stand up for your rights.
22: No.
11: Yeah.
3: Yes.
11: Plus, he's looking out for his mom if that boyfriend's a freeloader.
3: Right.
22: No, get your life together and quit whining. The guy sounds...
26: Jess is right, though. He could go nuts without actually being like, you're not my real dad. He could just make the guy's life hell. He could.
22: I have a feeling wherever this guy goes, he's making someone's life.
2: Yeah, no. It's his mom's
22: place.
2: You're
22: a sniveling prick.
2: I like this is a new role
22: Some
2: for
22: of these
2: Josh.
22: Are meant to be kind of comedically extreme.
2: That came off.
22: I would prefer for you guys to giggle a little bit.
4: That came off a little too serious.
0: When you said sniveling prick, I couldn't agree more. That's my problem.
3: I feel sad for the guy. He had to move back home. There's got to be a reason. His mom's
2: I just saw a news thing that more and more people under 40 are moving back with their parents, which is fine. It's and you can have a better relationship with your folks. But in this case, he is interfering with his mother's new life,
22: right?
2: And her romance.
3: Well,
2: and
3: first
2: it's not
3: of all,
2: his
3: I
2: place.
3: Question his
2: it's,
3: mother's it's, choice.
2: Well, that's not your problem or his.
22: Exactly.
2: I mean, you.
26: But maybe he's
2: Christy,
26: all
2: excuse
26: he's
2: me for one second.
3: Maybe he's a kept man.
2: You're old enough to know. Well, I certainly am, with as many kids as I have. You can't object to their boyfriends or girlfriends.
3: That's true. Yeah.
2: It won't help.
3: Right.
2: You're not going to like them all.
3: Right.
2: And then you're going to have your daughter's going to have the best boyfriend ever, and they're going to break up, and you're going to miss them.
3: Oh my gosh, don't say that.
22: We're also ignoring the Oedipal complex here of you're really just mad because he's shtupping your mother.
26: Probably.
22: And you cooler. Want to.
26: You can probably hear it happening.
2: Oh, thank you. We're going to do Jim Morrison is weighing in now.
22: Well, no.
2: Well, let's move on. I think we've solved this one. Get out, move out, buddy. It's not your
22: fault. Sorry you can't sleep with your mom, pal.
3: Oh my gosh.
0: Maybe soon.
22: Yeah.
0: Work up to
26: it. Dear Allie, my boyfriend always wants to kiss me during dinner, like when his mouth is full.
3: What?
26: Or when we're gym
2: no.
26: when like dripping with sweat.
4: That's
26: do
4: bad
26: guys
4: timing.
26: Not see that that's gross, or do other girls not care when guys do stuff?
22: Well,
26: like
22: most
26: that?
22: Guys see that that's gross.
2: Yeah, that's disgusting.
3: That is gross.
11: He just can't wait to get on you, I guess.
26: Apparently.
2: Well, he's going to have to wait. He's an idiot.
22: God. Yeah.
11: Swallow first.
22: Tell him to quit being sick.
3: Yikes.
22: He's being what my niece
26: mouthful?
22: Would...
26: One, but the guy's dripping with sweat kissing. Like, if a guy takes a run and then comes back, and I've had that happen, which is still pretty gross.
22: Right.
26: And I don't know if guys know that that's a turn off.
22: He's being what my niece would say is disgusting.
3: I love that.
2: Yeah, that's so weird.
11: Ick.
2: Does he get up from the table and walk over there? Or are you like at a booth at a restaurant? He's right next to you. Half a mouthful of spaghetti, and he leans over and lays one on your lips.
11: Like, this isn't a fetish, is it?
2: No. Like, is he feeding her like a bird?
0: Hey,
2: want to try some pasta?
3: No.
22: We're with you, ma'am.
0: Birds, do they chew it and then vomit it up, or do they just chew it for the baby bird and put it in the mouth?
22: Oh, I don't know if they actually ingest it and then regurgitate.
3: I think they
4: just chew it.
26: I think some do. I think it depends.
2: Either way, it's disgusting.
22: Yeah, we're with you.
2: Yeah, we can move on.
22: Get him to stop.
2: He's an idiot.
3: Didn't Alicia Silverstone feed her kids that way?
22: Yeah.
0: Dirty, it's wrong.
26: What?
3: Yeah.
26: Wait, she baby birded her kids?
3: Yes.
22: Yep. She can do whatever she wants.
3: I'm sorry. I derailed it.
2: I'm sorry.
22: No, you didn't.
2: We're speaking with Allie Breen. You can reach Allie, Allibreen. You can see her all over the place doing stand-up comedy. New York, London, Florida, Reno, or you can find her on social media and send her a nice letter like this one.
26: Dear Allie, I cheated on my husband and we're back together now. The guy that I cheated with is saying if I end it with him, he's going to tell my husband. What do I do?
4: Ooh,
26: oh boy.
4: A little blackmail.
3: Oh.
2: Wait a minute.
0: Well, wait a minute. What?
26: So she didn't get caught. She was cheating and didn't get caught. Well, and now... The guy says, hey, if you do end it with me, I am just going to tell your husband.
2: Okay, this is where murder comes in.
26: Yeah.
3: Who are you murdering, her husband or the guy?
2: The guy.
11: Oh. Blackmail.
2: She must be back with her husband because she really needs to be there. And then this guy.
3: She's back with her husband, then he must know she was doing.
2: No. Mm-hmm. Apparently not.
26: It doesn't sound like it.
11: Usually the girl's threatening to like tell the wife, not usually a guy. But
2: if this guy doesn't love you, if he's going to rat on you, whatever the circumstances are. Yeah, he's awful.
26: That's probably true.
22: Well, what does she do?
26: What does she do?
2: I said you kill him.
3: You can't kill him, Tom.
11: Play the odds. I bet he doesn't say anything.
22: Who knows?
26: Oof.
11: And then maybe you'll get killed.
22: I mean,
3: oh my gosh.
11: Shouldn't she?
26: I think someone's going to end up on
3: D-line. Nobody's going to be dead. You're going to just have to, you cheated. You're going to have to face the.
26: That's a bold move when someone makes that. Arrangement. It's like the girl clearly doesn't like him, so now it's like, well, you better stay with me, or I'm going to ruin your life.
3: Right? Why would you want to be with her?
2: Yeah, that's never going to get better.
3: No,
11: maybe she should stop being so good at sex, and then he'll just like be done with you, like the side piece.
2: How is she going to do that exactly?
11: Yeah, I don't know.
3: Lay there.
22: She could put chattering teeth down there. I think I'd break up with somebody if they.
0: How funny. I don't know what that.
4: Gotta enjoy that.
22: But you wouldn't want
2: to. You realize someone listening to this is going to do that stunt.
0: You hear that?
2: That is going to happen. We're going to get a letter.
0: The chatter from under the table.
2: First thing in the morning. Dear Bob and Tom Show, I heard on Ali Breen's segment that Josh suggested I tried it. It's great. My boyfriend loved it.
3: I bet he would.
0: I've never
3: heard it
0: so hard in my life.
2: Yeah. Yeah, you talk about it.
3: Would you laugh so hard?
22: Yes, but it wouldn't. It would not turn me on.
3: No, but
2: it would be one of the greatest laughs of your life.
26: That would be fun.
2: You could never stop telling the story.
4: I'd laugh.
2: Okay.
3: God, I'd hope you'd laugh. All right.
0: We haven't even gotten to the back door with the teeth.
2: Let's move on. What have you got?
26: Dear Allie, I've been married almost a year to my wife, and the whole trope about no more BJs seems to be coming true. At first, I got them a lot in the morning, and now she actually gets mad when I ask or try to nudge her in that direction.
22: Nudge her in that direction.
26: No, no.
4: Well, here's a problem with nudging.
2: Now, by nudge, does this mean grabbing the ponytail?
4: never nudge.
26: Do you guys think this is a permanent thing or just temporary? I'm really worried.
22: I think you were sold a bill of goods, dude.
26: Oh, boy.
22: I think you have every right to. I think you can call the Better Business Bureau.
2: Yeah, this is, I believe this is called, in the future, masturbate and switch.
0: Take it to take it to the Federal Trade Commission. You've got an absolute case, yes.
11: Wait, are you going down on part of the deal here?
0: Oh, boy.
26: Good question.
11: Like, why don't you give it
22: I don't know
11: out.
22: That I'll ever understand how your brain works during this segment.
11: It's just supposed to be one-sided the whole time?
22: I mean, that wasn't even mentioned.
2: He's not saying,
11: well, I offer it up.
2: No, I don't. That's not part of the equation.
26: She could be holding on Jess's brain. Maybe she's like, hey, maybe if you do a little bit,
2: would have said that.
22: Yeah, exactly. In the letter.
2: So this is not what's happening.
3: How do you know?
11: Be generous.
3: You know that for a fact.
2: Well, no, I think she would have mentioned that,
3: he would.
26: Well, no, if
2: the letter had begun.
26: Why, you figure it out.
2: Yeah, this is not her thing. It's not going to change.
3: Well, it was her thing before they got married.
2: Well,
0: that's a lot of stuff before you get married. Okay.
2: Yeah, bait and switch.
0: Get used to
2: it. Okay.
22: She's a monster.
4: You don't do that.
2: I was thinking about the first one. I think I've solved it. Do you want to say, can you set up the first letter one more time, Allie? Remember what?
26: Yeah, let's see.
2: So the guy's 29 years old.
26: He had to move back in with his
2: mom. Back in with his mom. In the meantime, his mother has established a relationship with a guy. He's living there, right?
3: Yeah.
26: Yep.
2: The guy is living there. But this guy.
26: And he is a bum.
2: Well, this guy claims the guy's a bum.
26: Yeah.
2: He wants to make the guy move out.
26: Yes.
2: I know how to do that.
3: How do you do that?
2: Do they make gay porn magazines anymore?
22: Oh, I don't know.
2: Yeah, you stick them in the bedside, the little table right there.
26: You know, those make the mom think that they're.
2: Mom comes home and realizes that it looks like Roger's into the fellas. Poof, he's gone. What do you think? Anybody?
26: Yeah.
0: Not bad. Not bad. It was worth going back for.
22: Yeah.
0: I agree, Sean.
2: You're saying it's not.
22: I'll get to another letter when we cut it.
2: So you're saying it's not going to work.
0: You know what? Well, I'd say, why don't you try setting it up again and see what happens?
2: Okay, fine. Let's move on. I'm ready. Go ahead. What else have you got?
4: Let's redo the second letter.
26: As Josh wanted to know what's going on in Jess's mind, I'd like to see Tom's mind while all the other letters are being read, going back to that first one.
2: No, because that guy, I can't stand that guy.
22: I'm with you, dude.
2: It's his mother's place.
22: Right.
0: Yeah, why? Yeah, he's wrong.
22: He is wrong. Wait.
26: But aren't you attacking the boyfriend? Aren't you saying he had planted on the boyfriend's drawer, so the mom thinks the boyfriend's in
2: the house? I was turning into Alsman, giving you a ridiculous way to get out of it. Okay, one more letter and we're out of here, I promise.
26: Dear Allie, my girlfriend has a really wild sister. She's very fun and flirtatious. I obviously love my girlfriend, but my girlfriend is not that way. She's very serious. I find myself thinking about her sister a lot and looking forward to the times that we get together. I would never make a move, obviously, but if she made a move on me, it would be pretty hard to say no. So I'm really not sure what to do about this. Do I avoid trying to see her or try to see her more, LOL?
3: Oh, my gosh.
26: Oh, boy.
11: That's the sister's tough. Not going to sleep with you. Like, she would not do that.
26: It's just a personality type, that flirtatious, bubbly type, I think. It's not specific to him.
11: Right.
2: I do know a guy that got divorced and married his ex's sister.
26: The sister?
4: Whoa.
3: You do?
0: Who did he marry?
3: Boy, that's a fun Thanksgiving.
26: Wow.
0: What happened? And go slow. What?
2: Okay.
26: Yeah.
2: We'll call him.
22: Say we call him.
2: He was married.
3: Right.
0: Right.
2: He got divorced.
0: Right.
2: He is now married to her sister.
0: Oh, right. Okay.
11: And the ex is still alive.
0: Right.
2: Yeah.
26: And do we think that started while he was married?
2: Who knows?
22: In this case, it would. In this letter.
2: Yeah. No. This is rough.
26: Mm-hmm. I know a best friend. I know someone who got cheated on by their best friend, and he married the best friend. But sisters, yeah. Jeez.
11: Unless the sisters hate each other, like I don't see it happening. So.
26: Yeah, and also, if this sister that is his girlfriend isn't worried about it, that means the other sister always behaves this way no matter what. It's just not
11: right.
22: A real answer is this: you're already kind of telling yourself that the girl. In this letter.
2: Yeah, no, this is rough.
26: Mm-hmm. I know a best friend. I know someone who got cheated on by their best friend, and he married the best friend. But sisters, yeah, jeez.
11: Unless the sisters hate each other, like, I don't see it happening. So.
26: Yeah, and also, if this sister that is his girlfriend isn't worried about it, that means the other sister always behaves this way no matter what. It's just not.
11: Right.
22: A real answer is this: you're already kind of telling yourself that the girl you're with isn't right for you.
4: He's attractive.
22: You don't necessarily want her sister. You want somebody who's more.
2: Oh, I don't agree. He wants the sister.
22: Well, that's fine. But he's also proving at the same time he's with the wrong person.
11: But if let's say he's with that sister, she's going to keep being flirtatious with other guys all the time. And you're going to hate it. You're going to be jealous and all crazy.
26: Yes.
11: So just stay with where you are. You're fine.
22: No, you're unhappy where you are.
11: Be miserable. It's okay.
26: Yeah, stay miserable.
2: P.S. She was voted Miss Arkansas BJ. Oh, well, that changes everything.
22: That does add another.
3: Unless you marry her, apparently.
22: Therein lies the rub.
2: Allie, I'm so sorry. I like your new glasses, Allie.
26: Thank you.
2: Where are you? Are you back in the city this weekend? What's going on?
26: No, I'm back in Reno this weekend.
2: Oh, really?
26: I'm at the Golden Nugget. It's not Reno. It's Carson City, right by Reno. Nugget.
2: Oh, cool.
26: Yeah, so it'll be fun. They're actually we're doing two shows, and they're conspiracy theory themed. So we're going to have a little bit of that on top of a regular set. So it should be fun.
11: That's awesome.
2: Cool. Well, thanks, Allie. Always
26: a
2: pleasure.
26: Thanks,
3: guys. Hi, Allie.
2: Once again, you can reach her, Allibre, on your favorite social media platform. 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
16: Hey, welcome back to the Bob and Tom Show. We're in the O'Reilly Auto Parts studios. There's Christy Lee at the news desk.
23: Hi, Chick McGee.
16: Hey there. There's Pat Godwin.
24: Hello, Chick.
16: Uh-huh. There's Jessica Alsman.
25: Hi there.
16: Josh Arnold.
26: Bad way to behave yourself over there.
24: Well, you're in trouble.
16: There's Ace Cosby. I'm Chick. Hello, Tom.
27: We were talking about people misbehaving at concerts.
23: Yeah.
27: Urinating.
24: Like, really misbehaving.
23: Yeah, like...
27: And then I was trying to find this this guy at the Korn concert that wouldn't stop...
24: having Adam
27: self-pleasuring.
24: Yeah, boy.
27: And I found the video.
16: Well, you've seen him. He can't keep his hands off himself.
27: And the cops come and pull away. It's just awful.
24: What's he doing?
27: Yeah,
16: enjoying the show.
27: While looking for that, I just landed on something else that has nothing to do with anything we've been talking about, but I just thought it was interesting.
23: Mm-hmm. What, how to boil corn? What?
27: That's a fair. No, by the way, my first shot at sweet corn is coming this evening.
23: Oh, you haven't had it yet?
24: Ever?
27: Yeah, not ever. This season.
24: He wanted to call you something.
27: What, yesterday? In any event. Corn, obviously, yes. Is K-O-R-N.
23: Right.
27: So I went and Googled that, and I finally found the guy cranking it to corn, which is just...
23: Okay, sad. We but got that far to what?
27: He's like in a stadium balcony. It's just pathetic. But there's a guy named Andreas Kornfeld of Alexander Historical Auctions, and it popped up because his name is spelled K-O-R-N. And what it was about an auction... in which Adolf Hitler's telephone was sold. This is the actual telephone that the Russians found in his bunker, and it had been in the general who it was presented to. The Russian general had his family been holding on to it until 2017, and they auctioned it off.
24: They knew it was Hitler's phone because the cord was tied in a Nazi.
16: Oh, that's very good.
24: I enjoyed that.
27: It went for $243,000. It was auctioned off in Maryland.
16: If you bought that, would you tell people?
23: No.
24: Yeah, I know.
27: And they have not named the buyer, and I did a little more research. And it is never shown up in a museum, and it's apparently in a private collection, and no one knows where it is.
24: How strange.
27: But the guy he was bidding against, there's a picture of him, and when he placed his bet, it looked to me like he was making a Nazi salute. So that guy, you don't want to have that guy owning the thing.
24: No, don't give that.
27: Yeah, that's just awful.
24: We're not trying to encourage.
27: Yeah, that's certainly just terrible. Anyway, behave yourself at concerts, please.
23: Speaking of behaving yourself, we have an etiquette story in the news today.
24: Oh, I've got etiquette out the...
16: Yeah. I know.
23: An really. Etiquette expert says there's one unwritten rule every airline passenger should know.
27: And I don't buy this. I'm telling you right away.
16: Keep your shoes on, right?
24: So this is airline etiquette everyone should know.
23: Yep. If you're stuck in the middle seat.
24: Yes.
23: Both armrests belong to you.
24: No, you get no armrest.
23: Thomas B. Farley, also known as Mr. Manners,
24: I hate him.
23: Explained.
27: Oh, God.
18: I'm Mr. Manners. Yep.
23: He explained the extra care should be taken to ensure that the middle seat passenger is comfortable throughout their journey, as it's objectively the worst seat on the plane. For example, the window passenger gets
0: the window.
23: A view.
0: Yeah.
23: The aisle passenger gets extra leg room. So that leaves the middle seat with one small consolation prize, both armrests.
24: No way, dude.
23: No. No.
24: The middle seat is pure misery, and you lean into it.
16: No, that's you realize flying, you're going to have to be in that seat at some point.
24: Yeah.
16: Suck it up.
27: Middle seat gets to determine what you watch on your iPad.
24: What? And he looked at us like he was serious. What do you mean that's true, you lunatic?
0: Because you don't want to have someone next to you creeping over your shoulder like, what are you watching?
24: Wow.
27: Want to watch with me?
0: Yeah.
27: You know, but I told you that actually happened to me.
23: What?
0: Ew.
27: Last year, a guy got in a plane, didn't have an iPhone, didn't have an iPad, didn't have a book or a magazine.
16: Gonna bareback.
27: I was watching something, and he kept asking me questions about it.
0: Oh, my God.
24: Oh, no.
27: Because he couldn't hear it because I had it in earphones. Oh, yeah.
24: Oh, I would have stood up and said, this guy has a bomb strapped in.
27: I want to meet Mr. Manners.
24: I don't think you do.
27: We got to get. Can we get Mr. Manners on
23: the air?
27: We'll
23: talk to Mr. Manners.
27: I'd like to talk to him.
16: Say no. Say the phone.
24: I bet Mr.
16: The phones are broke, Tom.
24: Mr. is somewhat ironic.
0: Last time I had a middle seat, I ended up falling asleep on the stranger next to me. Oh. Like my head was on his shoulder.
24: You're a menace, Salzman.
0: I know. I hated it. I was disgusted.
27: Did he keep his hands to himself?
0: I hope so.
27: Okay, good. All right. Okay, good. Once again, thanks for joining us. These are the O'Reilly Auto Parts Studios. This is the Bob and Tom Show.
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Here we are at Wednesday, weekend adjacent. Some great weather, sunshine throughout the afternoon. Perfect with a high of 75. Clear skies overnight with a low of 52. More sun tomorrow for the beginning of Labadee Rib Fest, Vets Park in Bay City. Sunshine, high of 79. 66 right now in the Tri-Cities, 65 in Flint. Watching the Tigers game last night, I had to shut it off after the first inning. The boys of summer were horrible in their showing last night. 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

solos, and names like Slash, Axl, and Duff. Straight out of Hollywood with attitude that put hard rock back on the map. They're Guns N' Roses, and they're playing now on Wheels 104.5.

0: 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That really rocks. Morrison and the Doors with Love Her Medley. And that'll wrap up another Wheels 104-minute free ride. Glad you tuned in this morning. I'm Tim Brando. It's Winning Wednesday. 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
15: A better life with Dr. Sanjay Gupta.
16: Across the country right now, at this very moment, there are probably arguments taking place about who's doing more of the housework, the homework, the shuttling of kids from this activity to that. It's true. By and large, women do more of this than men. But doesn't have to be that way. And if you and your spouse can level that playing field, it's going to make both of you and your kids happier. Psychologist Yelena Kecmanovic says this might be how you get there. As hard as it might be at first, try to think of your partner like a teammate, not an adversary. Learn how to do some of the chores your partner does to get a better understanding of how much effort something takes. And finally, take the time to acknowledge what the other person is doing. And every now and then, even express your appreciation. That'll go a long way. I'm Dr. Sanjay Gupta, helping you live a better life.
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11: Back in 2019, I made a documentary for HBO called One Nation Under Stress. And what was true then is still true now. Money and financial problems are consistently ranked as the number one cause of stress in the United States. And a brand new study out of the Mayo Clinic found that worrying about money may age the heart even faster than traditional risk factors. Unlike an acute stressor, such as a short-term work deadline or a brief illness, financial strain is often chronic and ongoing. And because money affects so many aspects of daily life, financial stress can be difficult to escape. Even so, financial stress does not mean you're doomed, just means you need to double down on the things you know are good for heart health: diet, exercise, sleep, and of course, not smoking. I'm Dr. Sanjay Gupta, helping you live a better life.
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0: Wheels, 104.5 Classic Rock. That really rocked Summer of 69 from Bryan Adams. Glad you tuned in this afternoon. I'm Tim Brando. 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Another Wheels Free Ride coming up. We've got Van Halen, The Clash, and Quiet Riot on the way next.
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18: 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I'm Dr. Sanjay Gupta, helping you live a better life.
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Hills, 104.5. Wake up with Bob and Tom in the morning. Classic rock that really rocks all day long. 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

0: 104.5 Classic Rock. 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Jump from Van Halen, their one and only number one single. 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
21: What are the chances you are listening to this while drinking a nice hot cup of coffee? If so, don't let me stop you. For years, we've been reporting on the health benefits of coffee, and that's not going to stop today. A new study, this one out of Harvard School of Public Health, found that coffee and tea could help lower your risk of developing dementia. People who enjoyed 1 to 3 caffeinated cups a day saw the biggest impact. In addition to the caffeine, coffee contains hundreds of bioactive compounds that can influence inflammation, glucose metabolism, vascular function, and oxidative stress. It's also possible coffee drinkers might be doing other things that keep them healthy. Eating a more balanced diet, getting plenty of exercise, sleep, not smoking, or drinking too much alcohol. And finally, staying socially active. I'm Dr. Sanjay Gupta, helping you live a better life.
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0: 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That really rocks. Bad Company's Bad Company. That'll wrap it up for me today. Thanks for listening. I'm Tim Brando. Adam coming up next. Don't forget, it's Win 'em Wednesday. Adam will have chances for you to score free tickets to see Night Ranger and Firehouse at Labadee Rib Fest, Vets Park in Bay City this Saturday night. So be listening for that. Of course, we'll get them started with a Wheels free ride. We've got some great tunes on the way. We've got Zeppelin, Guns N' Roses, and the Jay Giles Band all on the way. Stay close.
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10: 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At the end of the day, you want to create your very own wind-down ritual, an hour before bed, whatever that might look like for you. 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I'm Dr. Sanjay Gupta, helping you live a better life.
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0: Wheels 104.5, just one more day until the kickoff of this year's Labadee Rib Fest, and it's also a Win'em Wednesday today, and a chance for you to score tickets to see Night Ranger and Firehouse. That show will be Saturday, night number three, four straight nights of music. We've got Classic Seeger and Eliminator tomorrow, Smash Mouth on Friday, and then Night Ranger and Firehouse coming up on Saturday night at Vets Park in Bay City. I have two chances for you to win tickets as part of a Wheels Win'em Wednesday, one in the 3 o'clock hour, and our last giveaway today in the 6 o'clock hour. Eddie Money and Def Leppard next.
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18: A Better Life with Dr. Sanjay Gupta.
19: What are the chances you are listening to this while drinking a nice hot cup of coffee? If so, don't let me stop you. For years, we've been reporting on the health benefits of coffee, and that's not going to stop today. A new study, this one out of Harvard School of Public Health, found that coffee and tea could help lower your risk of developing dementia. People who enjoyed 1 to 3 caffeinated cups a day saw the biggest impact. In addition to the caffeine, coffee contains hundreds of bioactive compounds that can influence inflammation, glucose metabolism, vascular function, and oxidative stress. It's also possible coffee drinkers might be doing other things that keep them healthy. eating a more balanced diet, getting plenty of exercise, sleep, not smoking, or drinking too much alcohol. And finally, staying socially active. I'm Dr. Sanjay Gupta, helping you live a better life.
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Def Leppard in the process of recording their 13th studio album, likely going to be released sometime late this year, early 2027. They already released the lead single, though, Rejoice, back in January ahead of their Las Vegas residency at Caesar's Palace. Frontman Joe Elliott has described the album as something that will shock fans. What that means, I don't exactly know. Steve Miller on the way, Eddie Money now on Wheels 104.5.

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0: 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Longtime Eagles member Don Henley celebrating a birthday today, turning 78, born July 22nd, 1947, in Gilmore, Texas, born Donald Hugh Henley. Coming up in the 3 o'clock hour, another chance to win tickets to see Night Ranger and Firehouse at this year's Labadee Rib Fest, Vets Park in Bay City. That show coming up on Saturday night. ZZ Top is next.
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29: 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Focus on your breath, set your intentions for the day, and do this before you ever look at a screen. Before you race to the coffee machine, drink a big glass of water. This doesn't only help your gut. Research has shown that proper hydration supports cognitive function and energy levels. At the end of the day, you want to create your very own wind-down ritual an hour before bed, whatever that might look like for you. But again, away from screens if you can. And as you get back into bed, it's all about breathing again. Listen to an audio-only meditation or try progressive muscle relaxation. That really works for me. I'm Dr. Sanjay Gupta, helping you live a better life.
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0: Verizon celebrating their 40th anniversary this year. We had heard for many months that they were planning to get back together and head out on the road in honor of the 40th anniversary of their Look What the Cat Dragged In album, their debut album. Those plans were scrapped, though. There had been some bickering between band members, but Bret Michaels has said, let's roll it back or push it back to 2027. We'll call it the 40 plus 1 tour to celebrate the band's 41st anniversary. Foreigner and Black Sabbath next.
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15: Back in 2019, I made a documentary for HBO called One Nation Under Stress. And what was true then is still true now. Money and financial problems are consistently ranked as the number one cause of stress in the United States. And a brand new study out of the Mayo Clinic found that worrying about money may age the heart even faster than traditional risk factors. Unlike an acute stressor, such as a short-term work deadline or a brief illness, financial strain is often chronic and ongoing. And because money affects so many aspects of daily life, financial stress can be difficult to escape. Even so, financial stress does not mean you're doomed. Just means you need to double down on the things you know are good for heart health. Diet, exercise, sleep, and of course not smoking. I'm Dr. Sanjay Gupta, helping you live a better life.
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It's officially Aussie Day in his hometown of Birmingham in England. 1 year ago today, we lost Ozzy Osbourne. Tons of tributes pouring in all over social media for those who either knew him or were inspired by him. 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

0: Rush is apparently rumored to be in advanced talks for a residency at the Las Vegas Sphere. Initial rumors are 16 to 18 shows, but nothing has officially been introduced yet. We know they'll be in Detroit, Little Caesars Arena, August 26th and 28th. I'll give you that keyword again if you missed it. Chance to win tickets to see Night Ranger and Firehouse Vets Park in Bay City coming up on Saturday, part of Labadee Rib Fest. If you want to enter, text the keyword Ranger. You want to send that to 1-877-WHEELS-1. Please don't text to drive. The keyword is Ranger. Send that to 1-877-WHEELS-1. I'll have one more chance to win tickets coming up in the 6 o'clock hour. Bob Seger, next.
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Twisted Sister, We're Not Gonna Take It on Wheels 104.5. Initially announced that they would be out on the road for their 50th anniversary with Dee Snider, though health issues forced him to essentially cancel and then eventually just retire. Said there was things in the works, though, and it was announced a few weeks after that that Sebastian Bach would be taking over as frontman. Had just a couple of dates on their calendar and has since really filled up, though, and sadly, no stops as of now in Michigan. Mellencamp coming up, Survivor now on Wheels 104.5.

0: have Great Lakes Loons on the road. Only 18 regular season home games left for the Great Lakes Loons. They lost to Lansing last night, 9-6 on the road. Loons will be back home, though, Tuesday of next week to kick off a six-game homestand. Still battling for a spot in the postseason. We're unable to clinch that in the first half of the season. The last check, Loons were in first place. So if they can maintain that position, good chance we'll see some postseason baseball at Dow Diamond. Queen and Zeppelin next.
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Zeppelin Cashmere on Wheels 104.5. 1 year ago, we lost Ozzy Osbourne. Tributes pouring in from artists that either knew him or were inspired by him. One tribute, Tony Iommi, posting that he actually still watches videos of the late singer after Ozzy passed away 17 days after Back to the Beginning in his hometown of Birmingham. So that's something he still does. I still watch videos of him. I miss him. 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

cutting grass, barbecues, swimming pools, and those annoying little ants in your kitchen. Yeah, it's summer. 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

0: 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Ratskeller Food and Spirits on Midland Street in Bay City. 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
17: 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You wake up, your mind starts to race, you can't turn those thoughts off. Sleep experts say there are a few things you can try. Cognitive shuffling. That's when you choose a random, impersonal, non-emotional word. Then for each letter of that word, think of as many words that begin with each letter as you can before moving on to the next one. It distracts your brain from stress. It also mimics the fragmented thought patterns that usually occur as you drift off to sleep. Sensory grounding is something else. That's when you work through things you can hear, feel, see, smell, or taste. That helps you to be in the moment instead of dwelling on the past or the future. Or just do a mental walkthrough of a place you know well. Familiar but neutral imagery that can calm the brain. I'm Dr. Sanjay Gupta, helping you live a better life.
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Wheels 104.5, Bob and Tom in the morning. Classic rock that really rocks all day. My name's Adam. Great to have you with me here on this hump day, this Wednesday. Bon Jovi approaching the end of his 9 performances at Madison Square Garden in New York. Apparently pulled some songs from his set list the other night. Wanted Dead or Alive and Always. 2 songs he did not play. As far as I'm concerned, it would be a bummer to see Bon Jovi and for them to not play Wanted Dead or Alive. But they added it back to the set list for his show last night. Here's Living on a Prayer on Wheels 104.5.

0: Wheels 104.5. We are approaching the trade deadline in Major League Baseball. Deadline coming up on August 3rd. Will the Tigers trade Tarek Skubal? MLB insider Jeff Passan says it's about a 60% chance the Tigers will in fact trade Tarek Skubal and Casey Mize ahead of the trade deadline. Tigers get spanked by the Cubs last night, 11-2 at Wrigley. They'll play again tonight at 8 p.m. That game will be on ESPN. Loons on the road. They lose to Lansing 9-6 last night. They're on the road through Sunday. Back home on Tuesday. We've got Lions football right around the corner. Training camp set to start. Rookies report Saturday. Vets on Tuesday. Preseason game number one coming up August 13th against the Bengals. Skinner and Stevie Nicks next.
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4: A better life with Dr. Sanjay Gupta.
5: What are the chances you are listening to this while drinking a nice hot cup of coffee? If so, don't let me stop you. For years, we've been reporting on the health benefits of coffee, and that's not going to stop today. A new study, this one out of Harvard School of Public Health, found that coffee and tea could help lower your risk of developing dementia. People who enjoyed 1 to 3 caffeinated cups a day saw the biggest impact. In addition to the caffeine, coffee contains hundreds of bioactive compounds that can influence inflammation, glucose metabolism, vascular function, and oxidative stress. It's also possible coffee drinkers might be doing other things that keep them healthy. Eating a more balanced diet, getting plenty of exercise, sleep, not smoking, or drinking too much alcohol. And finally, staying socially active. I'm Dr. Sanjay Gupta, helping you live a better life.
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104.5. Lynyrd Skynyrd heading out on the road this summer with a Foreigner. Double Trouble, Double Vision Tour rolls into Pine Knob Music Theater on Friday, July 31st. 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

0: Friday will be here before you know it. 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

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It's Wheels, Wynnum Wednesday, Night Ranger, Firehouse, Vets Park in Bay City coming up on Saturday, all part of Labadee Rib Fest, which actually kicks off tomorrow. 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

multiple solos and names like Slash, Axl, and Duff. 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

0: 94.5. 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Vets Park in Bay City. 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And our very own Tim Brando will be broadcasting live from 5 until 7. We've got Smash Mouth on Friday night, then Night Ranger and Firehouse. Should be a fun show. 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Celebrity Rube Cook-Off coming up on Friday. 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

Jimmy all along the Watchtower. Wheels 104.5 Journey out on their Final Frontier tour. They will be in Detroit. In fact, their second stop in Michigan on this tour. They were in Grand Rapids a couple of months ago. They'll be at Little Caesars Arena on a Monday night, November 2nd. It's a night with Journey, so there's no openers. They'll actually play two sets. They'll have an intermission in between. Tickets hard to come by for that show, too. Here's Separate Ways on Wheels 104.5.

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0: Wheels 104.5, Aerosmith and Dream On. My name's Adam. That'll wrap it up for me. We're on the downhill now towards another weekend. Can't wait for Labadee Rib Fest. That kicks off tomorrow. Celebrity Rib Cook-Off is Friday at noon, and then I'll be out there broadcasting live Saturday for Night Ranger and Firehouse from 5 until 7. 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Coming up, the Eagles. 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
6: A better life with Dr. Sanjay Gupta.
7: As a parent, when you send your kid off to school in the morning, you know that they're going to be learning, they're going to be spending time with their friends. But a new study out of UCSF found adolescents are spending an average of 70 minutes of their school day on their phones. Now, some kids will say they need their phones to help with schoolwork, but this study found that they were spending the vast majority of their screen time on TikTok, Instagram, and Snapchat. Not really apps that you're going to be turning to for homework help. Now, the study's lead author said, don't blame kids for using their phones at school. Teach them how to resist them. Focus on what they'd get by putting them aside rather than what you're taking away. Explain how phones could hurt their academic performance, and also remind them of this. Nothing takes the place of real face-to-face friendships. I'm Dr. Sanjay Gupta, helping you live a better life.
8: 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That's why we're giving five winners $1,000 to spend on any of your back-to-school needs. 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
10: People have been using emojis for secret meanings for over a decade. Like cherries. What do you think those are?
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10: That's right. Breasts.
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10: 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Oh. 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

0: Steve Gorman and April Rose. It's Steve Gorman Rocks. Welcome to the show.
1: All hands on deck. Ramming speed. Valhalla, we are coming.
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0: Guns N' Roses with Patience, kicking off a Wednesday night of Steve Gorman Rocks. No need to be patient anymore. We're here. We have arrived. We are making your Wednesday night a little bit better. April, how's your day so far?
1: It's good. I am ready to take care of Wednesday night, though. This is a thing. It's happening. We're going to do this. We got this.
0: Thank you for your endorsement, your honesty, your excitement, your contributions to society in general. I mean, really, April, I just want to say thank you for everything you do.
1: You're welcome. I feel like all of my, you know, half bikini pics on Instagram is really helping society. So I've really just put in my time and we're ready to go.
0: That's great. Sometimes I look at you and I think, you know, someone somewhere somehow must have kicked you around some. And then I think, no, wait, that's not about April. That's just a Tom Petty song. And it's called Refugee.
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0: The writing and the recording and the arranging and the release, the reception to the album that came out before Who's Next called Tommy. The first, if you will, rock opera. Now, it wasn't the first album where there was a theme throughout. It wasn't the first concept album. It wasn't the first album where songs bled right into another song. But it was certainly a line in the sand in terms of, no, we're really trying to do a rock opera. We're taking an overture, and then we're going to play the songs, and there's all going to be this connective thread throughout. It's going to tell the story. Nobody had done it quite the way the Who did with Tommy. And it followed on the heels of a period of time where they were really struggling to figure out their identity. They loved 2.5, 3 minute rock songs, but were having a harder time with all of the ambition of the band, with all of Pete Townsend's musical ideas. They were having a hard time writing those kind of songs anymore. They finally threw their hands up sort of and said, well, if we're going to continue, we have to kind of invent our own path. That's exactly what the band did with Tommy. They followed it up with Who's Next. To my ears, still the greatest album in the Who catalog. We just imagined the Who were always on top of the world, but not so. Like most artists, they had a time of real frustration and of real challenge, and of course they rose to that challenge and delivered some of the most iconic music ever. Wheels 104.5. Hey, it's Steve Gorman. When you speed while driving, you have less time to react to whatever comes across your path. A sharp turn could take you by surprise. Another car could turn out in front of you. A large truck could brake suddenly. A pedestrian could be walking their dog, and you won't have time to course correct. The speed limit doesn't just protect you. It protects everyone around you. So slow down, obey the law, and keep everyone on the road safe. Speeding catches up with you. 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
12: I read this interesting story the other day, which was written by a colleague of mine, about why so-called, quote, admin nights are the new book club for busy adults. Now, I learned this is a term coined by journalist Chris Collin, who wrote about this

0: life hack in the Wall Street Journal. An admin night is when people come together for a night, a fun night, while holding one another accountable to an assignment. The ones usually considered back burner tasks, the ones that you've been putting off. The person you choose to do an admin night with matters a lot because that's your accountability partner. That's what one person told us. People love the social aspect because it can bring these boring tasks to light, make them feel more fun, and where you go matters as well. You need to have enough space and hopefully not too many distractions. And again, don't forget to leave some time for fun. I'm Dr. Sanjay Gupta, helping you live a better life.
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11: 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This is Steve Gorman Rock.

Dire Straits' Money for Nothing from the Brothers in Arms album, 1985. Thank you to Sting for hitting that intro, I Want My MTV part. Led Zeppelin released their fifth album, Houses of the Holy, in 1973. And one of the songs on that album pretty much contains every color in the palette book of Led Zeppelin. 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

Over the Hills and Far Away, Led Zeppelin on Steve Gorman Rocks. A lot of songwriters will tell you that the first word that comes to mind when they have a melody in their head is almost always what they have to go with. You've got to trust the inspiration, the muse, if you will. Steven Tyler of Aerosmith famously had the melody to Janie's Got a Gun, but didn't have words. And one day when he wasn't thinking about it, he heard in his head, Janie's Got a Gun. And he thought, well, geez, now I got to write a song about Janie and why she has a gun. Those sort of things happen. Paul McCartney's song Yesterday was an exception. He originally wrote it as scrambled egg. That's the words he had in that. The line, you know, yesterday. He fit scrambled egg there at first, knowing it was just a placeholder. This next song started off as Sister Christy. One of the members of Night Ranger had a little sister named Christy, and he was writing a song about her. And someone said, Sister Christy doesn't roll off the tongue quite as well as maybe Sister Christian. That was a good move. Still about the same kid, but you got to go with what sounds best sometimes. Here's Sister Christian from Night Ranger. Wheels 104.5.

0: for questionable wisdom on Steve Gorman Rocks. 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
1: Listening on Rock 103 in Fayetteville, we have Cole who needs some advice. Now, Cole's been married for 10 years, and last month, his wife went to visit some relatives in Spain for about 6 weeks. And a week into her stay, she goes totally MIA, Steve, for 3 days, okay? Now, Cole's super worried, so he calls her relatives, and they said she's sick, not to be worried, it's just a migraine. But when she got back from her trip a few weeks later, Cole realized that she lied about being sick, and she actually went and got a facelift.
2: Oh, really?
1: Yeah, so the whole thing was planned in advance. Not only did she lie to him, her relatives lied to him as well. Cole says he's lost all trust and is contemplating divorce. Steve, what do you think?
2: Oh my gosh. Yeah, I think that makes perfect sense. Mm-hmm. This is a really bizarre situation to me. I know it's her face. She has the ultimate say in what happens to her face. But any surgery, anytime you're putting yourself under the knife for any reason, wouldn't you want your spouse to know, regardless of what it is? And then the fact that you book this, plan it in advance, and then get your family to hold off on the lie, too. I mean, what was she expecting, that he would see that and go, oh my God, great surprise, baby? If so, she clearly doesn't know Cole very well. I think this is crazy. I think this is a sign that something's seriously off, and she's trying to fix it with a facelift, and that is not the way to do it. I can't tell you that you need to contemplate divorce, Cole, but you should certainly contemplate some therapy and some couples counseling at the very least. Wheels 104.5.
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18: Across the country right now, at this very moment, there are probably arguments taking place about who's doing more of the housework, the homework, the shuttling of kids from this activity to that. It's true. By and large, women do more of this than men. But doesn't have to be that way. And if you and your spouse can level that playing field, it's going to make both of you and your kids happier. Psychologist Yelena Kecmanovich says this might be how you get there. As hard as it might be at first, try to think of your partner like a teammate, not an adversary. Learn how to do some of the chores your partner does to get a better understanding of how much effort something takes. And finally, take the time to acknowledge what the other person is doing. And every now and then, even express your appreciation. That'll go a long way. I'm Dr. Sanjay Gupta, helping you live a better life.
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0: Now back to stories about rock stars told by a rock star. 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

The Tubes with She's a Beauty on Steve Gorman Rocks. The Tubes signed a deal with A&M Records in 1975 and put out some conceptual albums, but they never really crossed the line into what you would call success, at least not commercially. Not a lot of copies sold. A&M Records dropped them in 1981. Capitol Records immediately said, oh no, we'll take you. They had a big believer there. But the label did say, you know what? We love your band, but we need a couple of hits. We want to put you in the studio with a writer or two who know what a hit song really is. And the Tubes were all for it. You know, when you get dropped from a record label back in the day, if another one shows up, you're very willing to listen to them. You're like, thank you for saving us. The guy's name was David Foster. He got in the studio with them. They put a few songs together, Don't Want to Wait Anymore and Talk to You Later, on their album from 1982, but it was the follow-up featuring She's a Beauty, also with David Foster and Toto's Steve Lukather. That's the one that broke them. She's a Beauty changed everything for the Tubes. 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